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3: Robert E. Lee's home was in Northern Virginia. For a time, he was the superintendent at West Point. He knew and trained many of the generals for the Northern Army. They fought together in the Mexican-American War. He would have been the commander of the Union if he decided to fight for the North. But Lee was a slave owner, and his state, Virginia, joined the Confederacy. And the most respected field commander in America would fight for the South. When the war ended, Lee would pay for choosing the wrong side. He would lose some of his land. Lee's wife, Marianna, inherited about 600 acres in Northern Virginia, just across from the Potomac River. Northern troops took over the property and never gave it back. General Lee's heirs would sue. They won, and the U.S. government settled the case and kept the land for $150,000. By then, Union soldiers were buried there. The land became Arlington National Cemetery, dedicated on this day, June 15th, 1864. And on this day, consider how ordinary places can become hallowed ground. I'm Chris Conner.
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0: Hi, great to have you. Thanks. I appreciate you making it happen. Brent Sadler at the bottom of the hour. He's an expert from the Heritage Foundation, heritage.org. Going to break down exactly what this memorandum should be saying, because we can't see it, and what it might be doing, and is the chance or are the hopes for the Iranian people to get their country back, are they dashed? And he says no. He explains why it's probably no. Let's go into that negative story from Newsweek, because I want you to understand what the left is saying. Even though this is a very good thing, obviously, this is what the left is saying. Why the Iran deal is criticized and called surrender. This is from Brendan Cole and Steve Molman, because one person couldn't write this garbage. Quote, let the oil flow, President Donald Trump wrote on Truth Social Sunday as he announced a deal with Iran to end the war and reopen the Strait of Hormuz. Speaking in France on Monday today, he said, the deal's all signed, adding that the vital waterway is expected to fully reopen by Friday. But the agreement has quickly drawn backlash over its lack of detail, reported concessions to Tehran, and the decision to defer key nuclear issues to future talks. While some have welcomed the prospect of easing social global disruption, critics say the memorandum of understanding leaves core questions unresolved. They just made a bunch of assumptions that they can't make. What did Iran get? What are you talking about? Concessions to Tehran? Like what? They better outline it here or else forget it. Under the framework as reported, I don't know what that means, the U.S. would lift its naval blockade of Iranian ports in exchange for reporting reopening the strait, while more detailed negotiations over Iran's nuclear program and sanctions relief are expected over the next 60 days. That structure has fueled concern the deal delivers immediate gains to Iran while postponing the most contentious issues. Huh? The deal is also expected to apply across multiple fronts, including Lebanon, raising the prospect of limits of Israeli military operations against Hezbollah, something Israeli officials have rejected. Israel's anger is the subtitle now. Israel has been among the most vocal critics even before Trump's announcement. Israeli newspaper something-something described the emerging disagreement as a bad deal. The emerging agreement is a bad deal, highlighting that Israel, despite fighting two wars against Iran in the past year, was not directly involved in the negotiations. Senior Israeli officials have continued to voice alarm. Finance Minister Bezalel Smotrich or something, I don't know, called the MOU bad for Israel and the entire free world, pledging to continue efforts to topple Iran's regime. Yasser party leader Gadi Eisenkot said there's a vast gulf between the Prime Minister Benjamin Netanyahu's promises of total victory and the outcome of the talks. See, those who are criticizing are the ones who didn't want this to happen to begin with. And once it started happening, it's Trump's illegal war. You got to go to Congress and beg for more time. You got to go to Congress and beg them to allow you to go to war, so on and so forth. Those same people are calling it surrender. Well, what do you want? A, it's not surrender. Iran found out. They FAFO'd. Okay? They found out. Iran found out. You can keep on, you know, saber-rattling and nuclear saber-rattling. You're going to find out. The free world, led by the United States, is not going to sit idly by as you act the fool. That's the first thing. Military has been hampered and handicapped big time in Iran. Is it gone? It's not gone. But the Navy is at the bottom of the sea. And their ability to fight back attack is nowhere near what it was before this thing started on February 28th. Their economy is completely screwed because of what we did. So this is easily a win as long as you get it to the point to where you can verify there's no nuclear fission, no nuclear enrichment going on. The fission, the Fordo, the whatever, all that stuff, it's got to be gone, got to be done. And we have to physically go in there and take it out. If we don't go and take out the enriched uranium, I'll ask questions too. But I trust that the president made a good deal here, or is making a good deal here. But it still begs the question, why are these people still in charge? And it might make you respond and say, well, who do you put there? I talked to Brent Sadler about that and a whole lot more. I definitely want to hear from you on this. 833-JOE-PAGS, 833-563-7247, joepags.com. Do you care about this? Important to you. Glad gas prices are coming down and the economy will be getting better. Do you think we should have gotten in to begin with? Do you think that Iran will hold up its end of the bargain, which it has not done, for almost 50 years? All that and more coming up. Keep it here.
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5: Robert E. Lee's home was in Northern Virginia. For a time, he was the superintendent at West Point. He knew and trained many of the generals for the Northern Army. They fought together in the Mexican-American War. He would have been the commander of the Union if he decided to fight for the North. But Lee was a slave owner, and his state, Virginia, joined the Confederacy. And the most respected field commander in America would fight for the South. When the war ended, Lee would pay for choosing the wrong side. He would lose some of his land. Lee's wife, Marianna, inherited about 600 acres in Northern Virginia, just across from the Potomac River. Northern troops took over the property and never gave it back. General Lee's heirs would sue. They won, and the U.S. government settled the case and kept the land for $150,000. By then, Union soldiers were buried there. The land became Arlington National Cemetery, dedicated on this day, June 15th, 1864. And on this day, consider how ordinary places can become hallowed ground. I'm Chris Tunn.
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0: appreciate you stopping by. Kay Hill at the bottom of the hour. We're going to talk about the new surveillance state that's happening in the UK. And, of course, it's probably on its way here. 833-JOE-PAGS, 833-563-7247, joepags.com. We've got Mike in St. Paul, Minnesota. Mike, what's going on?
1: Hello, Mr. Pags. A couple of things I'd like to cover. I apologize in advance if I get out of breath. I just got a new heart medicine. I'm kind of struggling with it.
0: Well, I hope you do well with it. Go ahead.
1: Thank you. First of all, I just want to say, every time I talk to you, I really enjoy it.
0: Thank you. Love that.
1: The first thing I would like to say is, it only takes 27 Republican senators to get rid of Thune. So I don't know why these guys aren't rallying to replace him.
0: Yeah, no, I talked about that last week or the week before. You only need half of the majority, and they're not doing it. I don't know why. Go ahead.
1: Okay, the other thing is, the Senate I always get this word wrong, parliamentarian.
0: Parliamentarian, go ahead.
1: Right, okay, so if you covered this, I apologize. That person was appointed by Obama and can be replaced by the Senate Majority Leader at any day for any cause. You don't need reason. If he could go right now and tell her she's out of there and put somebody in. The reason why that's important is because the SAVE Act has to go, in order for this to work, be part of a budgetary thing. So
0: right.
1: If she says it's not part of a budget, she can cancel it. So if he replaces her with someone that says, no, it is part of the budget, then it goes through the 50 votes.
0: Well, you're kind of half right on the parliamentarian. She was actually appointed by Harry Reid. It was in the Obama era. You're right. Her name is Elizabeth McDonough, and she should not be the parliamentarian for any Senate that's being run by Republicans. The fact that Thune hasn't gotten rid of her tells me a lot as well. But you're right. For those who are listening, you would have to have this in a separate bill. You'd have to have 60 votes to get it to cloture. Because they want to attach it to a budget bill, a reconciliation bill, it just needs a simple majority, 50 votes plus J.D. Vance. But the parliamentarian has to accept it as part of the budget bill. And you're right, John Thune is not doing anything to move her out. He could reappoint somebody yesterday. She should not be there the entirety of his run as the majority leader. And that's your point. You're thinking, well, why isn't he doing it? I'll leave you with that, Mike. Why isn't he doing it?
1: He's not doing it because he's part of the Uniparty,
0: yes.
1: And he does not want Trump to succeed. And if you look at history, most times Republicans get the power. They don't want it because Obamacare is a perfect example. They vote 135 times to replace it. They get the power. Oh, we need the House. We need the Senate. We need the President. They get all three of them, and they don't do nothing.
0: Yeah, because John McCain was firmly in the Uniparty, and he's the one that did the thumbs down. Mike, I hope you feel better. I appreciate you calling in. He makes a good point. You know, we don't get into the weeds too much when it comes to the parliamentarian and how the rules work, but he's right. The parliamentarian has to make a judgment call to say, this is part of spending, this is not part of spending, this is part of budget, this is not part of budget, this can be, this can't be. All he has to do is replace her and then get it done. But he can't even get 50 Republicans out of 53 to say yes to this, even in reconciliation. John Thune has to go. It's just that simple. When we come back, Kay Hill with some startling news from out of the UK when it comes to digital surveillance.
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2: Robert E. Lee's home was in Northern Virginia. For a time, he was the superintendent at West Point. He knew and trained many of the generals for the Northern Army. They fought together in the Mexican-American War. He would have been the commander of the Union if he decided to fight for the North. But Lee was a slave owner, and his state, Virginia, joined the Confederacy. And the most respected field commander in America would fight for the South. When the war ended, Lee would pay for choosing the wrong side. He would lose some of his land. Lee's wife, Mariana, inherited about 600 acres in Northern Virginia, just across from the Potomac River. Northern troops took over the property and never gave it back. General Lee's heirs would sue. They won, and the U.S. government settled the case and kept the land for $150,000. By then, Union soldiers were buried there. The land became Arlington National Cemetery, dedicated on this day, June 15th, 1864. And on this day, consider how ordinary places can become hallowed ground. I'm Chris Connolly.
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6: About the deal. I'm Sue Guzman, Fox News. President Trump says the agreement with Iran is ready to go with a formal signing at the end of the week. Vice President J.D. Vance telling Fox's Hannity the president may decide to release details about the agreement before then.
7: What the president has said is the agreement will come out on Friday. He may decide to release the agreement sooner than that.
6: Fox's Alex Hogan has more.
8: President Trump posted online that Iran has agreed to never have a nuclear weapon and called reports the U.S. would pay Iran $300 million fake news. The peace framework would reopen the Strait of Hormuz. Iranian state media reporting that Tehran has only agreed to 60 days a free passage for ships, and after that, they could collect transit payments. While the deal calls for an end to fighting in Lebanon, Hezbollah announced new rounds of fire on Israeli troops in the southern part of the country. The Iranian-backed group also warned Israel there would be no return to the status quo. The specifics of the agreement, not yet announced. A signing ceremony will take place in Switzerland on Friday.
6: Senate Minority Leader Chuck Schumer not pleased with the agreement.
9: Iran has more control over the Strait of Hormuz today than before the war began. Gasoline prices are still dramatically higher than before the war and will remain so for a long time.
6: California Governor Gavin Newsom says Justice Department, under orders by President Trump, has launched an investigation into him and his wife.
10: This country does not belong to you. It does not belong to your cronies. And we're going to fight your lawlessness. And we're going to continue to remind the people of this country of your corruption.
6: There's been a comment from the Justice Department. And eight people aboard a B-52 bomber that crashed shortly after takeoff from Edwards Air Force Base this morning in Southern California are believed to be dead. Boeing says two of its employees were among the eight. 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
6: President Trump wants Republicans to add voter ID provisions to an extension of surveillance tools. Fox's Jared Halpern reports.
13: A key provision of the Foreign Intelligence Surveillance Act expired over the weekend, and an attempt to renew the spy program faces a new wrinkle. President Trump is urging Republicans to attach the Save America Act to the FISA bill. The Save America Act would add ID and proof of citizenship requirements for voters. A FISA extension already faces stiff opposition from Democrats because of the president's pick to temporarily be acting director of national intelligence. Senate Majority Leader Republican John Thune says adding the Save America Act to FISA is unrealistic. In Washington, Jared Halpern, Fox News.
6: Authorities say they are still searching for a Peruvian man in the U.S. illegally who allegedly tried to run over an ICE agent with his car Monday morning.
8: ICE identified the driver as an illegal alien from Peru who was released into the U.S. under the Biden administration. He was given a final order of removal by an immigration judge in January. ICE says he refused to pull over during the traffic stop and instead weaponized his vehicle and struck an officer with his van. That agent opened fire and at least one bullet hit the vehicle, but the suspect still got away. The ICE agent who was hit was taken to a hospital to be treated. They're expected to be okay. Now, this case adds to the 3,300% increase in vehicle attacks against law enforcement officers, according to an ICE spokesperson.
6: Fox's Christina Coleman. Now, the round of primaries and runoffs on tap Tuesday across the South. We'll have voters casting ballots in Oklahoma, Georgia, and Alabama, as well as Washington, D.C. Seven candidates are running in the Democratic primary, hoping to be the next mayor of Washington, D.C. And Alabama voters finalized nominees for an open U.S. Senate seat in other contests where no candidate received a majority of votes. I'm Sue Guzman. This is Fox News.
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17: 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Scott Bessin, who I generally like, but man, I was getting nervous about him a couple weeks ago. He was like, well, in their heart of hearts, people feel pretty good about the economy. No, they don't, dude. You got it. You have to confront that. Mm-hmm. And gas prices are front and center for everybody as a gauge of how they are doing personally. That's a real thing that you have to confront.
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1: High fly ball, deep left field. This ball's way back and way gone. Wild Bill, a three-run shot, struck him out. 103 with the fastball yet again, 103.3. Fly ball, left center field, hit well. Racing back is Torres at the track. Well gone! Christian Yelich, his fourth of the season. It's a two-run shot.
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5: A debate over the deal. I'm Ted Lindner, Fox News. President Trump announcing the U.S. has agreed to a peace deal with Iran. Fox's Kevin Cork explains that some lawmakers in the U.S. are not happy with the agreement.
6: As they say, the devil is in the details. And the lack of them right now, not frankly sitting so well with some lawmakers over on Capitol Hill who would love to have the final say when the ultimate agreement is reached.
7: I do think that if we reach a final agreement, I think that should be voted on by the Senate.
6: The great John Kennedy speaking. Meantime, the president says those details will be revealed fairly soon. And for what it's worth, he insists it won't be a, quote, terrible deal like the one former President Barack Obama made with the regime a decade ago.
5: Meantime, the president landing in France for the G7 summit as he got support from the world leaders, including from French President Emmanuel Macron. Two ships have reportedly passed through the Strait of Hormuz with an alleged peace deal being made. Markets reacting Monday by rallying. Fox Business's Ashley Webster with more.
8: Reports that two ships have passed through the Strait of Hormuz. The market's rallying across the board on all of this news. What a difference a deal makes. Investors have been waiting for some positive news out of the Middle East, and all the major exchanges surging. The tech-heavy Nasdaq, by the way, up. And as the markets go up, the price of crude oil has fallen at one point below $80 a barrel for the first time in 3 months. Right now it's close to $81. All of this with Iran promising to reopen the Strait of Hormuz. The question now is how quickly can the crude oil supply return to normal and how quickly will we see gas prices come down at the pump?
5: Gas Buddy reporting gas prices fell below the $4 national average for the first time since mid-April. AAA's has the nationwide average at about $4.07. 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
5: Another round of primaries and runoffs today across the South will have voters casting ballots in Oklahoma, Georgia, and Alabama, as well as in D.C. Fox's Jessica Rosenthal has more.
11: Seven candidates are running in the Democratic primary to be the next mayor of Washington, D.C., including Ward 4 Councilwoman Janice Lewis-George, who's backed by the D.C. Democratic Socialists of America.
12: Right now, using the curfew as a tool for our young people is dangerous. It is dangerous because we have federal troops who are in our city, mass ICE agents who are in our city.
11: In the Alabama Senate primary runoff, President Trump has backed Congressman Barry Moore over retired Navy SEAL Jared Hudson. In the Georgia runoff, President Trump's backed Congressman Mike Collins to challenge Senator John Ossoff in November, while outgoing Governor Brian Kemp has backed former University of Tennessee football coach Derek Dooley. Jessica Rosenthal, Fox News.
5: There are crowded fields for open seats in Oklahoma. President Trump has endorsed former State Senator Mike Mazzei for governor, as well as Congressman Kevin Hearn for Senate. A B-52 bomber crashed shortly after takeoff Monday at Edwards Air Force Base in Southern California's Mojave Desert. All eight people aboard are dead. Aerial footage showing that virtually nothing was left of the aircraft after that crash. Military officials say that it happened during a routine test mission at the base north of Los Angeles. An investigation is continuing into that tragedy. And a powerful 6.7 magnitude earthquake struck Indonesia's Sulawesi Island Tuesday. This triggered strong aftershocks and shook the city of Palu for more than a minute. Hospitals evacuated patients as a precaution, and scattered damage was also reported. No immediate reports of casualties. The quake striking about 27 miles southeast of Palu at a depth of 6 miles. Officials say there was no tsunami threat. The region remains sensitive to seismic activity after a devastating 2018 earthquake and tsunami killed over 4,000 people. I'm Ted Lindner. This is Fox News.
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12: We're going to take calls next hour with Heidi Hollis as we talk about the anomalies, a true story of medical mysteries, Jesus encounters, and stigmata, which she went through herself, by the way. 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
15: Whether it's physical activity, obesity, diet, smoking, low on hormones, stress, sleep disorders, or your age, can be supported by reducing inflammation and aiding the body to heal itself appropriately. A stem cell is a cell waiting to be told what it needs to be. If there is inflammation, that inflammation needs to be stopped. High blood pressure, high cholesterol, kidney disease, various types of cancer, depression, autoimmune disorders, osteoporosis, even fatty liver are chronic signs of inflammation and can be aided by supporting the body's ability to protect those cells that it needs. And that is the purpose of ImmuStem and AdaptiStem together.

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5: No deal details yet. I'm Sue Guzman, Fox News. An initial agreement between the U.S. and Iran to extend their ceasefire has been inching toward a formal signing. Vice President J.D. Vance telling Fox's Hannity the president may decide to release details about the agreement before that.
6: What the president has said is the agreement will come out on Friday. He may decide to release the agreement sooner than that.
5: Fox's Alex Hogan is more.
7: President Trump posted online that Iran has agreed to never have a nuclear weapon and called reports the U.S. would pay Iran $300 million fake news. The peace framework would reopen the Strait of Hormuz. Iranian state media reporting that Tehran has only agreed to 60 days of free passage for ships, and after that, they could collect transit payments. While the deal calls for an end to fighting in Lebanon, Hezbollah announced new rounds of fire on Israeli troops in the southern part of the country. The Iranian-backed group also warned Israel there would be no return to the status quo. The specifics of the agreement not yet announced. A signing ceremony will take place in Switzerland on Friday.
5: Senate Minority Leader Chuck Schumer not pleased with the agreement.
8: Iran has more control over the Strait of Hormuz today than before the war began. Gasoline prices are still dramatically higher than before the war and will remain so for a long time.
5: Leaders of the Group of Seven Summit of Major Industrialized Nations facing a packed agenda on their first full day together in France today. The agenda includes ending the war in Ukraine and addressing the Middle East crisis. California Governor Gavin Newsom says the Justice Department, under orders by President Trump, has launched an investigation into him and his wife.
9: This country does not belong to you. It does not belong to your cronies. And we're going to fight your lawlessness. And we're going to continue to remind the people of this country of your corruption.
5: No comment from the Justice Department. 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
5: Officials working to determine the cause of a plane crash Monday of a B-52 bomber that went down shortly after takeoff from Edwards Air Force Base Monday morning. All eight people aboard were killed. Two Boeing employees were among the eight. President Trump wants Republicans to add voter ID provisions to an extension of surveillance tools.
12: A key provision of the Foreign Intelligence Surveillance Act expired over the weekend, and an attempt to renew the spy program faces a new wrinkle. President Trump is urging Republicans to attach the Save America Act to the FISA bill. The Save America Act would add ID and proof of citizenship requirements for voters. A FISA extension already faces stiff opposition from Democrats because of the president's pick to temporarily be acting director of national intelligence. Senate Majority Leader Republican John Thune says adding the Save America Act to FISA is unrealistic. In Washington, Jared Halpern, Fox News.
5: Authorities are still searching for a Peruvian man in the U.S. illegally who allegedly tried to run over an ICE agent with his van Monday morning.
13: ICE identified the driver as an illegal alien from Peru who was released into the U.S. under the Biden administration. He was given a final order of removal by an immigration judge in January. ICE says he refused to pull over during the traffic stop and instead weaponized his vehicle and struck an officer with his van. That agent opened fire and at least one bullet hit the vehicle, but the suspect still got away. The ICE agent who was hit was taken to a hospital to be treated. They're expected to be okay. Now, this case adds to the 3,300% increase in vehicle attacks against law enforcement officers, according to an ICE spokesperson.
5: Fox's Christina Coleman reporting. In Indonesia, Sulawesi Island struck by a 6.7 magnitude earthquake Tuesday, which was followed by strong aftershocks. Scattered damage was reported, but no word at this point of any casualties. I'm Sue Guzman. This is Fox News.
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16: 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Wild Bill, a three-run shot, struck him out. 103 with the fastball yet again, 103.3. Fly ball, left center field, hit well. Racing back is Torres at the track, well gone. Christian Yelich, his fourth of the season. It's a two-run shot.
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1: The stories that affect you.
2: A small business that does a data center goes out of business, and now there's a huge buildup of microplastics in that particular area of Lake Winnebago. 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

0: Glad you're with us. Welcome into Tuesday. It is time now for the Mic Drop with this morning's Mike Gavin.
1: Good morning. We have a couple stories about cars and drivers with some AI to boot. We start in Canada, where after finding out they had a major repair bill in his future, a Toronto man named Zach decided to sell back the used BMW he bought in 2023. Zach told the CBC that he contacted the same dealership that he purchased the car from originally.

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0: Here's for This Morning with Gordon Deal. 20 minutes now in front of the hour. Coming up next, Scottish soccer fans in Boston go all in.
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9: With your connection to agriculture, I'm Joanna Guza. Undersecretary for Trade and Foreign Agricultural Affairs Luke Limburg discusses markets for U.S. farm and food exports with two South American nations.
10: The Argentine market is both a competitor and a partner of ours. And we compete certainly on things like soybean meal exports all around the world. But the Argentines also look at the world similarly in terms of how we have a scientific basis for production agriculture. So we had some very productive conversations about ways we can work together. But also the agriculture associations, the cooperators, the agribusinesses that joined us on this mission, we're looking to take advantage of some of these significant reductions in tariffs and other things negotiated into the agreement with Argentina. On the Ecuador front, a lot more complementarity with Ecuador. We have certainly different markets. They produce things like citrus fruits, which we produce as well, different seasons there. But they produce things like coffee and cocoa beans that we don't often produce in the United States. Bananas being another big one there in Ecuador. And so we had some great conversations about ways we can work together to make sure that the bounty of both of our countries' harvests find their way to the other countries' consumers and their kitchen tables.
9: Luke talks about some of the new and expanding opportunities for our nation's agricultural exports to Argentina.
10: It makes sure that Argentina cannot restrict access for certain geographical indicators for us on meat and cheese items. Argentina is the largest per capita consumer of meat products in the world. And so we certainly want to be able to sell those products down to Argentina as part of this agreement and look forward to those opportunities. Also, they're tearing down some of their historic facility registration requirements that have hurt U.S. dairy exporters, for example, quite significantly. And so our Dairy Export Council is with us and looking at opportunities in that space to take advantage of new opportunities down in Argentina, as well as our tree nut folks were down there with us also, and some of our livestock genetic exporters. We had a visit to a local ranch down there that's importing horse genetics from the United States. It's a great business for some of our horse breeders here in the United States.
8: Milwaukee Brewer Baseball, WTAQ, News, Talk, Sports.
11: Love it. It was very creative.
12: Yeah.
11: It made some news. They got some publicity out of it.
3: Is it possible that they're actually making us feel like root for the big companies in these situations?
11: Yeah.
3: Like,
11: there's,
3: is it possible like that we actually feel like, yeah, that's our stadium.
11: Yeah.
3: You know, like, you can't come here and change the name of our stadium. That's the way I think it makes us feel.
11: I think with some of the negativity surrounding FIFA and its ticket pricing and these types of policies, yes, I do believe people are like, okay.
3: Yeah.
11: We support you, Levi's.
3: Especially when the stadium has been known as the same thing the entire time it's been open.

0: open. I think it really gets dicey when they start changing names every couple of years. But, like, you know, MetLife Stadium's always been MetLife Stadium. Same with Levi's. Same for, you know, Citi Field where the Mets play. Mm-hmm. You know, but then if they change it, that's when we're going to start. We're going to go back and flip it again and revolt.
1: AT&T Stadium right in Dallas.
0: Yeah.
1: It's always.
0: We can just deal with one name, but, you know, don't go messing with it. And don't go taking it away, FIFA. Taking away our football stadiums.
1: So greedy, FIFA. So greedy.
0: Yeah. And we've all been enjoying the exploits of the Tartan Army as they've been rooting on Scotland's team in Massachusetts, from drinking all the beer on the flight over to the early morning bagpipes to half of Fenway Park belting out 500 miles during Sunday's Red Sox game. The Scots have certainly made their presence known. Let's hope they're still so jovial when the credit card bill comes due. One fan, speaking in a clip posted to X, broke down exactly where his money has gone, including over $6,000 in hotels, nearly as much in game tickets, and over $3,300 on flights. And he didn't even mention food. Over $15,000 in total. He added, ominously, that his wife doesn't know about this. One man interviewed seemed to score the ultimate company perk, being sent to the States to work during the World Cup, all expenses paid.
1: Oh, man.
0: I mean, how did he get that gig? He didn't say what exactly he had to do or how much work he was doing, but he's, you know, they were, I guess, interviewing people, asking them how much money they spend.
1: Yeah.
0: He's like, you don't talk to me. My company's paying for this.
1: I mean, you're here for several weeks.
0: Yeah.
1: Right? I mean, if you're going to watch your team, so I can understand those hotel costs, I guess.
0: Right, right. And then they're going to have to, if Scotland continues on, then they're going to have to move, right? They have to move to a different city. Do they even know at this point what city they would have to go to? I guess you do, right?
1: I'm not even sure.
0: Yeah,
1: but at this point, yeah.
0: Then you have to pick up and bring the bagpipes somewhere else.
1: Yeah. I tell you what, anytime you want to play bagpipes, sound bites, or interviews with Scottish people, so I can hear that accent.
0: Yeah,
1: have at it.
0: All right,
1: because they are so much fun to watch.
0: I'm gonna keep that going.
1: I don't know who's having more fun at the World Cup than fans of Scotland. Thank you, Mike. 13 minutes now in front of the hour.
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4: 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Here's Chris Connolly.
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5: One of the reasons for New York's population explosion was jobs. Families were giving up small farms and moving to the city for factory work. The other reason was immigration. And for the children of New York, there was no place to play. Families would often picnic in cemeteries. It was literally the only green space in Manhattan. City leaders decided to set aside 850 acres as open space. About 650 people who already lived there were evicted. Some people said setting aside that much space was too big. It would make the city's housing shortage worse. The land would include a man-made lake, an open space called the sheep pasture. It really was intended for grazing animals. Paths, buildings, and bridges would take another 15 years to build. Central Park was open to the public on this day, June 16, 1876. And on this day, what's set aside now can become invaluable in the future. I'm Chris Conley.
4: This is your home for Matt and Rob in the morning, 97.5 WTAQ. 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
1: Thanks for joining us. In the wake of conflicting work-from-home or return-to-office policies, Americans continue to fine-tune their workdays. A new report from Monster says the traditional workday may be evolving faster than workplace policies. Data shows 53% of us currently micro-shift or break the workday into non-contiguous blocks of time to better align work with personal responsibilities, productivity patterns, and daily demands. The practice appears to be delivering results. Monster says nearly 8 in 10 respondents said micro-shifting makes them more productive compared to working a traditional 9-to-5. At the same time, more than half who micro-shift said they've done so without their manager knowing. 8 minutes now in front of the hour on this morning. Once again, here's Nicole Murray.
4: And now, the three big things you need to know. Number one.
7: 8 crew members who were on board a U.S. Air Force B-52 bomber have died after the plane crashed shortly after takeoff at Edwards Air Force Base in California. Colonel James Hayes is a deputy commander.
8: This was a mixed crew. This was a mixed crew of military, government civilians, and government contractors.
7: Boeing confirmed that 2 company employees were among those on board the aircraft.
4: Number 2.
7: Oil prices dropped and stocks rose yesterday after the United States and Iran reached a preliminary peace agreement that President Trump said would reopen the Strait of Hormuz. The Dow closed up by 468 points, reaching a record high. The Nasdaq gained more than 3%, while the S&P 500 jumped more than 1.6% by the end of the trading day.
4: Number 3.
7: A Wisconsin beagle breeding and research facility that's been the site of recent violent protests is closing, and its remaining dogs are being taken in by a Florida rescue group. Big Dog Ranch Rescue founder Lori Simmons.
9: With this agreement, Big Dog Ranch Rescue will have completed the full rescue and relocation of 2,110 beagles.
7: A large group of animal welfare activists stormed the property in April to take away the beagles, prompting police to use tear gas and pepper spray as they made dozens of arrests. 3 instructors are facing homicide charges in Brazil after a 21-year-old woman died during a rope jump without being attached to any equipment. And on a lighter note, what if instead of showing up on a first date the most polished, put-together version of yourself, you instead showed up as, well, a goblin? It may sound counterintuitive, but daters are doing it. It's called goblin intimacy.
1: Okay, so you're showing up as a goblin, essentially, or looking like a goblin. It's a description. On your first date?
7: The idea is that if you are someone who's always in leggings, your hair is in a bun,
1: yeah,
7: that's how you should show up to your first date, kind of putting everything on the table to start, to be mm-hmm. the true you, if you will.
1: I see.
7: I don't love showing up looking
1: Nicole,
7: like a goblin.
1: Are we doing it?
7: No, I personally don't.
1: Okay.
7: But I will say the mental stuff. Like, I recently went on a date where a guy put everything on the table right when we showed up of this is what's happening, I'm between jobs, this is what I'm looking for, and I found it quite refreshing.
1: Really?
7: Yeah. So in some ways, I understand this.
1: Huh.
7: No?
1: You don't? Goblin intimacy. You show up like a goblin.
7: You show up like your true self kind of thing.
1: Are you wearing makeup or no?
7: I do, unless if it's like a beach day or
1: you're
7: a pool
1: not
7: day.
1: A real goblin.
7: What do you mean? Well,
1: you're like a modified goblin.
7: Thank you, I think.
1: Yeah. 6 minutes now in front of the hour.
10: The board recommends approving.
11: Regarding that seat on the committee, we're promoting.
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1: Good morning. I'm Freddie Hammer. A Dodge County Sheriff's deputy is recovering after being shot at River Run Dog Park in the town of Elba Sunday night. Authorities say deputies were responding to a report of an intoxicated man threatening the public when the suspect opened fire, hitting one deputy. The deputy suffered serious but non-life-threatening injuries and was later released from UW Hospital. Officials say the suspect was later found dead inside his vehicle from an apparent self-inflicted gunshot wound. Green Bay police and fire departments have launched a new Drones as First Responders program. It's the first local program of its kind to combine both departments.
2: They're sitting next to the Emir of Qatar at the summit in France.
3: Because they were really on the line. They were in the front line. They were being shot at just about as much as anybody, but you were a lot closer.
2: The president says the memorandum of understanding with Iran that will be finalized Friday will have shipping fully flowing again through the Strait of Hormuz while nuclear negotiations continue. And the president insists
3: that we're not investing any money. We have the right to if we want, but we're not investing any money. We didn't pay for it like Obama did. He paid.
2: Referencing the 2015 Iran nuclear deal he canceled during the first Trump administration, but there are questions about what Iran gets financially, with details still not released.
4: The only economic benefit that Iran would see from the U.S. is lifting of the sanctions.
2: Fox's Aisha Hosni monitoring the summit from Geneva.
4: We're eager to see this text because that might be included in this text, but right now, according to the vice president and U.S. officials, it sounds like that money is coming from the Gulf. Gulf allies will put that fund together, $300 billion. We don't know if it's up front over the course of time.
2: Russia's war in Ukraine, also a big topic at the G7 summit. The Air Force will try to figure out why a B-52 bomber went down in a fiery crash right after takeoff in California, killing all 8 people on board. There are primaries and runoffs in 3 states today, Alabama and Oklahoma and Georgia, where the polls are just opening. Same in Washington, D.C., where they're voting for mayor.
5: Former council member Kenya McDuffie, council member and Democratic Socialist Janice Lewis-George, they're the front runners in the Democratic primary, which all but assures them a general election win in this heavily Democratic city. One of the major issues splitting the two, addressing teen takeovers.
2: That's Fox's Rich Edson. 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
1: Good morning. I'm Freddie Hammer. A Dodge County Sheriff's deputy is recovering after being shot at River Run Dog Park in the town of Elba Sunday night. Authorities say deputies were responding to a report of an intoxicated man threatening the public when the suspect opened fire, hitting one deputy. The deputy suffered serious but non-life-threatening injuries and was later released from UW Hospital. Officials say the suspect was later found dead inside his vehicle from an apparent self-inflicted gunshot wound. Green Bay police and fire departments have launched a new Drones as First Responders program. It's the first local program of its kind to combine both departments. 4 drones are stationed across the city, giving crews a live look at emergency scenes before they arrive. Officials say the drones can help first responders find the right location faster, decide what resources are needed, and improve response times for police on fire calls. The city of De Pere has a new site for yard waste. The new facility at 2005 Commerce Drive, which is right next to the old facility, will be protected by a fence with gated entry. Residents must complete a free registration to receive an access code.
7: Really, it's just name, address, phone number, vehicle description, and we just verify that you're a city resident. And once you are verified, your code will become active. It's a 6-digit code. Punch it in, hit pound, and the gate will open for you to access.
1: That's Tony Feetzer, City of De Pere Street Superintendent. The old site was previously shared with the town of Ledgeview. And a ribbon cutting was held for the newly improved Bay Beach Amusement Park's Pavilion Dance Hall yesterday. Green Bay Mayor Eric Gengrich says one of the highlights of the $950,000 project is the HVAC system.
8: There was not functioning HVAC, and so it was really just a seasonal kind of a venue, oftentimes just in the summer months, but also could get pretty hot in here. So it's really nice to have something that will be 365 days, potentially.
1: The dance hall can accommodate up to 300 guests with tables, chairs, a PA system, and restrooms. More news can be found at WTAQ.com.
0: This is the Morning News with Matt and Rob on WTAQ. Right.

0: Good morning and welcome to your Tuesday. Hope it's going to be a fantastic day for you. It's going to be partly cloudy today. Could see some scattered showers and thunderstorms a little bit later today, high in the low 70s. Tonight looks partly cloudy, low 52. Tomorrow's going to be cloudy, some scattered showers and thunderstorms back in the forecast, high 67. For Thursday, mostly cloudy, chance of showers, high 71. And Friday, partly cloudy, right around 73. According to Fox 11. Rob, how's traffic look this morning?
1: Things are looking good on the roads. No issues. Sign up for traffic alerts. Text traffic to 79489.
0: 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All right, Brewers fans, we've got some work to do when it comes to all-star game voting.
1: Yeah.
0: So yesterday, MLB drops the first batch of all-star game voting results. Four Milwaukee Brewers players are in the top five of the All-Star Game balloting.
1: Okay.
0: Which is awesome. But only one player, Bryce Tarang, is in striking distance of being high enough in the vote totals to get to the next round of voting. So you've got the first round of voting, which goes until June 25th. Then you whittle out the low vote guys. Then your second round of voting, which determines who's getting to the All-Star game, who's going to be starters, reserves, all that stuff. That starts June 29th and goes to July 2nd. Right now, Bryce Tarang is the only guy who really has a good chance of getting to the next round of voting.
1: What do you mean, man?
0: He's got 373,000-plus votes. That puts him third among National League second basemen. Ozzy Albies is first. Bryson Stott is second. He's about, Tarang is 26,000 votes behind Stott. So at most positions, the top two finishers go on to the next round of voting. Right now, Tarang would miss out on it, which is a joke. But it's all about fan voting. So you got to vote.
1: Yes, yes, it is about that, isn't it?
0: So the current round of voting finishes again June 25th. You got 9 days, baby. Make it count. Now, Shohei Ohtani's probably going to be the number one overall vote getter.
1: I think without a doubt that's probably true.
0: Yeah.
1: What do they have him listed as?
0: Oh,
1: okay, Shohei, DH. He has over a million votes. No one else does.
0: He's DH. Christian Yelich is in the DH category, so there's no chance that Christian Yelich would be a starter.
1: Yes.
0: And right now his votes... probably isn't even going to make the All-Star team.
1: By the way, I take it back. Shohei Ohtani is not the only player with over a million votes.
0: Would Who else like is up there?
1: Would you like to take a guess?
0: Besides Shohei?
1: Yeah.
0: I don't know.
1: It's Yordan Alvarez.
0: Oh, okay. Well,
1: with the Astros.
0: It's just a matter of fan voting.
1: That's a lot of fan voting.
0: And who's going to get behind it? So Jake Bowers is sitting fourth for first base. He's well off the pace. Freddie Freeman has like 600,000-plus more votes than him, the number one vote getter. Matt Olson has just about 600,000 more votes. Bryce Harper has over 400,000 more votes than Jake Bowers. Now, Jake the Rake is having a fantastic season, but the votes just aren't there. William Contreras is having a really good season, too. He's fourth in the catching position. Yelich is fourth at DH. Jackson Churio, the closest Brewers outfielder to the top six, but he's back in 15th.
1: Joke, man.
0: At 252,000.
1: Pete Crow Armstrong's over Churio. That
0: again,
1: is an outrage.
0: Again, it's fan votes. That's what it's all about. It's about the fan base, and it's about name recognition.
1: I'm outraged at the fan base.
0: Churio was also gone for a month. You know, he was down for a month with an injury.
1: That's true.
0: But you've got until June 25th to get your Brewers in the All-Star game. The big push has got to be for Bryce Tarang. I mean, he's got to get in at the second base position.
1: At least.
0: Has to. The other guys are so far behind in votes, I don't know if it's possible, but
1: yeah.
0: Who knows? Now, what's really going to be interesting is the pitching positions. I mean, Jacob Mizorowski, come on. He's a lock, right?
1: Well, he needs to be a lock.
0: He's a lock.
1: If it isn't a lock, then why is there an All-Star game?
0: He's a lock. Kyle Harrison
1: should be a lock.
0: Should be in there for the Brewers as well. So we'll see what happens.
1: Yeah, give the American League some Miz.
0: Yeah, right.
1: Let them experience it for a bit.
0: Well, they did last year.
1: That's true.
0: Very briefly.
1: That is true.
0: Yeah. I mean, everybody gets one representative, but it'd be great if the Brewers have multiple. Have Terang get in there.
1: Yeah.
0: Even if he's named as a reserve.
1: Yeah.
0: You know, he's got a really good case for that, but it'd be great if the fans stepped up and got him in. Make him a starter. Why not?
1: Yeah, why not? You know?
0: The last time Brewers had named starters, 2024, it was Contreras and Yelich.
1: Well, that was an in 2024, that was appropriate, wasn't it?
0: Yes, it was.
1: Yeah.
0: Vote for Terang, folks. Question of the day. What's something you're ready for, but it probably isn't ever going to happen? Rob, what are you seeing online?
1: BT says win the $843 million Powerball prize.
0: I'm ready for that, too. Wait, is that what it's up to?
1: Is it?
0: I have no idea.
1: I feel like we would have known if it was up to $843 million.
0: I know, but that's a very specific
1: but
0: number.
1: But are we... Okay, no, there isn't one right now.
0: Okay.
1: There isn't one. Thank goodness. Or else I'd be like...
0: $283 million.
1: Okay.
0: That's what you're up to.
1: No, that's still pretty good.
0: Yeah.
1: He says he will settle for the $3.4 million Mega Millions.
0: Yeah.
1: He says he's going to settle for that. Certified Top Fan Brent says, I'm ready to be rich, but I know it's not going to happen. Certified Top Fans Christine and Patrick both said retirement at exactly the same time. And Wisconsin John, 418 on TikTok, says aliens.
0: What's something you're ready for, but it probably isn't ever going to happen? The Mega Millions jackpot is $430 million.
1: Whoa, okay. Well, everything's upside down.
0: Mega Millions is up to $430 million. Powerball's $283
1: million. It's too much money, man.
0: Yeah, the Mega Millions is almost worth paying attention to.
1: Yeah, but you know what? That's not even any money. Now that Elon Musk is a trillionaire...
0: Oh, who cares?
1: There's just too much money. Man.
0: Stop. Who cares? Yeah. Cash option for Mega Millions... $191.2 million. Ooh, baby.
1: Not bad.
0: Oh, it's fantastic. But Rob doesn't think that's much money.
1: No, these days, that's enough for a quarter pounder with cheese.
0: That's right, folks. So when Rob wins Mega Millions, he's just going to give the money away. It's not enough to keep.
1: I'm
0: going to
1: buy a quarter pounder with cheese.
0: It's not enough to keep. You heard it here.
1: That's right.
0: Question of the day. What's something you're ready for, but it probably isn't ever going to happen? Let us know on the text line, 79489. Facebook X, Instagram, TikTok. It's all at WTAQ Morning News. Hey, in the world of elections, much of the focus this summer is on the November midterms. But Green Bay's mayoral race is less than a year away. So who's going to be running? Find out after sports.
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5: Good morning, we'll look at sports. I'm John Hensler. Brewers had the day off on Monday. Following a series win over the Phillies this past weekend, they secured that series win with a 4-0 victory on Sunday. Kyle Harrison got the win. Blake Perkins had a big day. Came into Sunday hitting just 111, but a big 3-run home run in the fourth inning and a double knocked Christopher Sanchez out of the game. He talked about it afterwards.
6: It's great, man. I mean, he's always been a big support, and it's great to when I get these opportunities to come through. And I love playing for this team. You know, it's a great group of guys, so it was awesome.
5: The Brewers improved to 43-26 with that win on Sunday. Everybody else in the division was active last night. The Cubs rallied for a ninth-inning win over the Rockies at Wrigley Field 5-4. Cardinals shut down the Padres 3-0. Reds all over the Mets 12-0 final, and the Pirates lost to the Athletics 11-2 on the road. So heading into today, the Brewers have a 4.5-game lead on the Cardinals in the NL Central. Today we will see the debut of shortstop prospect Cooper Pratt. He was called up after the game on Sunday. 21 years old, signed that big 8-year, $51 million deal right as the season began. Here's what manager Pat Murphy had to say at that time.
7: Yeah, what's not to like? I mean, aptitude, you know, he's a baseball player. You know, he's a good baseball player. He's got a ways to go. He's got to develop. Great human, worker. Yeah, hope I'm around when he gets some bigger.
5: Pratt is the number 4 prospect in the top-ranked Brewer farm system. He is a top 100 prospect in Major League Baseball. The homestand continues tonight, first of 3 against the Cleveland Guardians. Guardians come into tonight tied for first in the AL Central with the White Sox. Robert Gasser on the hill, a 6:40 first pitch. In the NFL, Packer OTAs continued on Monday. Final week of OTAs. Only the rookies in town. Veterans have the week off. Packers make a roster move on Monday, signing tight end Luke Lachey. Lachey went to college at Iowa, was drafted in the 7th round of the 2025 draft by the Texans. He spent last year on the Texans practice squad. I'm John Hensler, WTAQ, News Talk Sports.
0: Thank you, John. I'm Matt Z. He's Rob Sussman.
1: Good morning.
0: This is the Morning News. Well, in the world of elections, a lot of focus this summer on the November midterms. But Green Bay's mayoral race is just less than a year away. Who's going to be running? Here's the story from Fox 11.
8: Mayor Eric Genrich says he still hasn't decided on reelection. His predecessor tells Fox 11 he's also thinking about another run. Fox 11's Ben Krumholtz brings us balanced news coverage.
9: For the past 24 years, Green Bay's mayor has either been Eric Genrich, the last 8, or Jim Schmidt, the 16 earlier. They both say they're thinking about 4 more.
10: I'm going to be honest with you, as I've always been, is that, yeah, I'm thinking about it.
11: I feel like we got a little bit of time, but, yeah, planning to sit down with the family and supporters and decide what the next move looks like.
9: Reasons Genrich would run again include helping come up with what's next once the coal piles are moved out of downtown and bringing a United Soccer League team to the city. He says he should have a decision this summer.
11: I don't see myself running for another office, if not for re-election. I don't see that in the immediate future, but you kind of never say never.
9: As for Schmidt, he told us the same thing 4 years ago, that he was thinking about running again, but ended up deciding against it.
10: I think about the city every day, but when it comes to an elected office, yeah, there's a lot of factors that go into that.
9: Schmidt says he's been holding focus groups about the city and potentially trying to get his old job back. He's been working at New Community Shelter, teaching at NWTC, hosting a podcast called The Green Bay Way, and some would say stepping up his social media presence in a running for office type of way.
10: You know, I sure like to promote the community and talk to people and learn about it more and more through the Green Bay Way.
9: Genrich says he isn't surprised at Schmidt's interest.
11: But I think it's really important for us not to look backward as a community, no matter who decides to run for office, myself included.
9: So far, no one has officially declared their candidacy. In Green Bay, Ben Krumholz, Fox 11 News.
12: When Schmidt was in office, he helped bring term limits to the city's government.
8: Yeah, no one can be mayor or on the city council for more than 12 consecutive years.
12: And previously, Schmidt had told us that he's always been open to someone running again after taking that mandatory break.
0: Thanks to Fox 11 for that audio. President Trump says the U.S. has digitally signed an agreement with Iran.
1: Yeah, like
0: you got a signing ceremony Friday in Switzerland One, I get the digital part of it out of the
1: like
0: way.
1: Like one does with insurance?
0: Speaking to reporters at the G7 summit in France yesterday, the president called it a very powerful document, indicated the official signing ceremony going to take place in Geneva on Friday. VP Vance will be there. The chief engineer of the cargo ship that caused the collapse of Baltimore's Francis Scott Key Bridge. Everybody remember that?
1: Oh, Jay, how could I not?
0: Facing a charge. He's facing a federal charge for violating the Ports and Waterways Safety Act. Prosecutors allege he knowingly and willfully failed to notify the U.S. Coast Guard about hazardous conditions before the 2024 collapse that killed six workers. Yeah, 2024.
1: Is that long ago, huh?
0: Yeah, but not long at all.
1: No,
0: at all. Yeah.
1: Yeah, but it feels like longer.
0: It does, yeah.
1: I mean, things happen at such an insane rate these days.
0: Yeah. How's traffic look?
1: Traffic's looking fine right now. No issues. Sign up for traffic alerts. Text traffic to 79489.
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1: Well, how would you like to pay to attend a concert only for the band to demand the entire crowd strip your clothes off and beat you senselessly?
0: Who's doing the beating?
1: The crowd.
0: Oh.
1: Yeah.
0: So everyone in the crowd gets naked and then beats the crap out of each other?
1: No, I didn't say anything about getting naked.
0: Well, you said strip.
1: Strip you.
0: Right.
1: Yeah. The crowd isn't stripped. You are being stripped by the crowd and beaten.
0: Oh, okay.
1: Yeah.
0: I thought it was like a whole thing.
1: No.
0: Everybody, take your clothes off. Now beat the hell out of each other.
1: That's right. No, it isn't anything like that.
0: I
1: that
0: thought
1: would
0: it was
1: actually
0: like
1: be better.
0: A 2026 version of the mosh pit.
1: No.
0: It's gone really extreme.
1: Although this did happen in a mosh pit.
0: Okay.
1: A fan who often attends concerts dressed in a banana costume is calling out a Baltimore band by the name of End It. They're a hardcore band. They played a show in Toronto on June 5th. The guy's called Bananagate on Instagram.
0: Okay.
1: He attends shows wearing a sequined banana costume. He apparently was at one of these shows, and there's video of this online, where the lead singer says, "Hey, guy in the banana suit, what are you doing? You want attention? Okay, I'll tell you what. Everyone has to kill you now. The first person who strips the banana costume off that guy gets our set list."
0: Hmm.
1: And so the crowd started beating up Banana Man and ripping his suit off.
0: What?
1: Yeah. Again, a concert that Banana Man paid to attend.
0: Why do they hate the Banana Man?
1: He just does. He said he wanted attention.
0: Well, of course
1: yeah,
0: he does.
1: He wanted attention, so you need to strip the banana costume off this guy and beat him senselessly.
0: Yes, but everybody in the band also wants attention.
1: Or else you wouldn't be up on stage, right?
0: Correct.
1: You got it exactly right. You can text BANANA to 79489. That's BANANA to 79489. And you can see what's going on there.
0: Wait. There's a video of them ripping the costume off and beating them?
1: Text BANANA to 79489.
0: I don't like this.
1: Oh, yeah. You can see the whole thing. I mean, the guy ended up being fine at the end of the day. He said that the thing he was most upset about is that his banana suit got ruined.
0: Okay, so they rip off the costume.
1: They rip off the costume.
0: Did anyone, like, attack him physically? Like, were they
1: beating
0: him?
1: Oh, yeah. Oh, yeah.
0: Jeez.
1: Oh, yeah. Text BANANA to 79489. You can see it. I mean, they said, now we have to kill you. If
0: okay.
1: That's not violence, I don't know what is.
0: Yeah, and if all of this is captured on video, I imagine there's going to be charges against the band.
1: Well, you'd hope so.
0: Yeah.
1: Frankly, you hope so. Because the thing is, not only is it immensely hypocritical for the reasons you just mentioned, how are you going to be upset about a person wanting attention when you're literally in a band on stage?
0: Well, right, but you're directing the crowd to go after one of your fans and physically assault them.
1: Yeah, to make matters worse.
0: I would imagine the cops get involved.
1: You'd think so. I don't know how the Canadians handle things like this. But yeah, it happened in Toronto. For the band's part, they've gotten so much backlash from this that they've completely deactivated social media and have gone completely silent.
0: Okay, but...
1: but I don't know about charges.
0: That's so insane.
1: Yeah, it's pretty insane.
0: over a banana cusp.
1: They also have been pulled from the tour that they were appearing on.
0: Well, that's good.
1: That is at least good.
0: Jeez.
1: Again, text banana to 79489.
0: Forecast from Fox 11 for today. Partly cloudy. Some scattered showers and thunderstorms. High 73. Tonight, partly cloudy. Low 52. Tomorrow, cloudy. Some scattered showers and thunderstorms. High 67. Looking outside the windows here, 1420 Bellevue Street. It's raining right now. Those streets just got wet out there. Thursday, mostly cloudy, chance of a few showers, 71. Friday looks partly cloudy and a high right around 73. Actor, former child star Corey Feldman, hospitalized, suffering a medical emergency during a flight from Chicago to L.A. Reportedly started feeling sick while in the air. A doctor who happened to be on the flight checks on him. When the plane landed, paramedics were waiting, took him to the hospital. Sources said the doctors believe the problem may be related to pancreatitis or gallstones. No official diagnosis has been announced. Feldman had been in Chicago for a 40th anniversary event celebrating the movie Stand By Me.
1: Jeez.
0: 40 years ago that came out!
1: How would you like that, huh?
0: I was seven!
1: Yeah, what do you think about
0: that?
1: That's
0: been around for 40 years?
1: Guess so.
0: Wow! He reunited with former co-stars. Despite the health scare, there's been no indication this condition is life-threatening or anything like that. Just kind of a freaky situation, especially when you're on a plane and you got nowhere to go. But Stand By Me.
1: Yeah,
0: 40
1: years ago. How about that?
0: In sports, Cleveland Cavaliers guard James Harden arrested in Houston over the weekend, charged with misdemeanor unlawful carrying of a weapon. He's pulled over for a traffic violation when officers looked in the car. The gun was sitting in plain sight, not in a holster. He gets released on bond. He'll be back in court June 22nd. Cavs said, yeah, we know about the arrest. We'll figure all of this out. He does have a player option with the Cavs. They'll need to make a decision by June 29th. You want him back?
1: Oh, yeah.
0: Okay.
1: Oh, for sure. I mean, he wasn't as bad in the playoffs as they say.
0: Okay.
1: I mean, he was bad in certain games, but I would rather have him than not.
0: Okay, yeah, he's expected to opt out, but then resign.
1: Tell you what I'm stunned about. Houston, Texas, you're upset about a gun in the front seat?
0: Well, out of the holster, you know, you got to follow the rule.
1: I didn't realize that was a rule in Texas.
0: Drunk driver in Tennessee led police on a chase through an Ironman race. Officers who were on the course saw the vehicle driving recklessly through the race's route. Driver refuses to stop, nearly hit several of the racers.
1: Sure.
0: Officers eventually use a pit maneuver to stop this guy.
1: Just in case it becomes not so nearly hitting several racers.
0: Said the man is facing up to 20 charges. And, by the way, his third DUI. He's had three in the last decade.
1: Not good.
0: Just got to number three. Hey, your Green Bay Packers wrap up OTAs this week. At 6:36, you'll hear from the head coach.
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15: Good morning, I'm Freddie Hammer. France and the United Kingdom say they're ready to help out in the Strait of Hormuz. Fox's Jonathan Savage has the details.
16: Speaking as he hosts G7 leaders for a summit, French President Emmanuel Macron promised the group would do everything to ensure the Strait of Hormuz reopens. The crucial waterway's been effectively closed since the start of Operation Epic Fury due to Iranian attacks and sea mines. France, the UK, Italy and the Netherlands have offered to deploy forces now that the US and Iran have agreed to stop fighting. President Macron says the mission could start within 2 to 3 days of the peace deal being signed. Jonathan Savage, Fox News.
15: The National Transportation Safety Board's investigation of a deadly plane crash in Butler, Missouri is underway. 12 people died when the plane carrying a group of skydivers crashed at the Butler Memorial Airport shortly after taking off on Sunday. Ridgeland Farms is releasing the rest of its beagles. Here's Raymond Newbert with the story.
17: The research facility in the Dane County village of Blue Mounds will be selling another 325 beagles to Big Dog Ranch this week and handing over the remaining of its testing animals by the end of August. In a statement issued on Monday, the facility said all the dogs have passed inspection by both USDA and Wisconsin DATCAP and that they are happy and healthy. Ridgeland will lose its breeding license at the end of the month after the company agreed to surrender it as part of an investigation into long-standing allegations of animal cruelty. The agreement completes the successful rescue and relocation of 2,110 beagles carried out on April 29th. Raymond Newbert, Wisconsin Radio Network.
15: Proposed changes to mail-in absentee voting mean states may soon be required to submit eligible voter lists to the United States Postal Service. If states fail to provide a list with everyone set to receive mail-in ballots, the Postal Service could deny delivery of them. Democratic Wisconsin Attorney General Josh Call worries people will be wrongfully denied their right to vote.
18: If they refuse to deliver absentee ballots to people because of their own determination as to who's eligible, that could mean that some people who sign up to get absentee ballots don't get them and may ultimately not be able to cast a ballot.
15: 23 Democratic-led states, including Wisconsin, are suing to block the directive. Investigators say a deadly house explosion and fire in Howard last November was caused by gasoline being introduced into the home. 26-year-old twin sisters Kayla and Haley Fritch died in the November 6th blaze on Rockwell Road, along with multiple pets. The Brown County Sheriff's Office and Howard Fire Department say three damaged gasoline containers were found in unusual locations inside the home. Authorities say the sisters were the only people there, and no one else was involved. And the organizing committee for the 2028 Olympics in Los Angeles will begin accepting volunteer applications July 14th. LA 28 is encouraging people from around the world to apply to become part of a volunteer crew of up to 60,000 people. More news can be found at WTAQ.com.
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20: Did you know nearly 20,000 baby boomers enter retirement every single day now? It's one of the largest retirement waves in American history. Most of us spend 30 or 40 years learning how to save for retirement, but what about the next challenge? How do you actually spend that money throughout retirement without running out? The answer starts with understanding three major risks. First, inflation, the silent force that steadily reduces purchasing power year after year. Second, healthcare costs, a major wild card that Medicare just doesn't fully cover. 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And third, uncertainty, future tax laws, Social Security decisions, and economic changes that can affect your long-term plans. 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
0: Good morning and welcome to your Tuesday. Hope it's going to be a great one. Rob, how's traffic look?
1: Things right now are looking fine. 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
0: 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Exceptional results. Packers wrapping up OTAs this week. Head coach Matt LaFleur. But the final week of OTAs this week, what are you hoping to get out of it?
23: It's just going to be the rookies. I think that was ultimately the tricky part, is where do you cut it off? And so we'll keep the rookies. We'll train them all week. They'll go through some of their rookie development program, and then everybody else will kind of be virtual checking in.
0: All right, get the vets out of here. Keep the rookies behind. What do you think about defensive coordinator Jonathan Gannon so far?
23: Yeah, he's been awesome, man. He's been awesome. Great energy every day. I think he's really intelligent. He understands why teams are doing what they're doing, and he's got counters for everything. So, really excited about him.
1: Could you imagine if he just said, sucks?
0: Yeah, but it does sound like no one is going to score on this Packers defense.
1: It does.
0: He's got a counter for everything you try to do against him. Sorry, everyone else
1: the
0: NFL.
1: I'm expecting the Packers to win. Honestly, with the opponent scoring no points.
0: LaFleur says Gannon brings a lot to the table.
23: He sat in the chair, and so that's always good to have somebody that, you know, you can bounce ideas off of, and he understands where you're coming from a holistic team approach, and he does a great job.
0: Then he talked about the message to the team as they're going to break for training camp.
23: We've got a really solid foundation right now, but it doesn't matter unless you maximize these next 47 days prior to training camp. So the work that they put in will show itself in training camp. And so the message is just, they got to push it, man, in every aspect.
0: All right, so the players go away 47 days, training camp then rolls around. So how much time do the coaches get off?
23: I'll unplug a little bit, but you can't drift too far from it. If you expect our players to stay into it, then we got to do the same as coaches.
0: That's very true.
1: Yeah.
0: Just physically, you don't have to do as much as what you're expecting from the players, getting themselves ready for a long training camp.
1: Yeah, no doubt.
0: Football is getting close.
1: Can you believe
0: Man.
1: It? Geez, just a couple months.
0: I know.
1: I mean, what?
0: Yeah.
1: It's June, so
0: preseason is in August.
1: Yeah.
0: Yeah, we're not far away.
1: Boy.
0: Question of the day today. What's something you're ready for, but it probably isn't ever going to happen? Steve at work on the text line says, a new Final Fantasy game. but made turn-based combat, like how Final Fantasy got known in Big Four.
1: Ah, yes, okay.
0: Yeah. Cancun Kid says on the text line, I'll never be ready to go back to work with all those desk jockeys at the corporate office. It's never going to happen.
1: No, he's going to Cancun instead.
0: Well, Colorado is what it sounded like his next
1: trip. Right, he said that.
0: Guess we'll see. Gene from Clintonville on the text line. Hey, Gene. I'm ready for the entire country to go to daylight savings time year-round, but no one has the nads to make it happen.
1: Unfortunately, Gene, you're right.
0: We'd all support you with that, Gene. And Wolf from Amazon, I'm ready for the end of society.
1: Yeah.
0: I've got a bug-out bag. I've got a bug-out plan. I'm also fully aware it's almost certainly never going to happen. Rob, what are you seeing online? What's something...

0: But we do have another texter who says retirement. That's been a very popular one.
1: Yes, indeed. Whether for yourself or for Aaron Rodgers.
0: What's something you're ready for, but it probably isn't ever going to happen? That is our question of the day. Do you, in your sports heart of hearts, believe this is Aaron Rodgers' final season? He said it is.
1: It's so hard to say. Because I thought last year in my heart of hearts that it was.
0: But he didn't say definitively last year.
1: No, he didn't say definitively.
0: This one is much more definitive.
1: I think yes.
0: 100% it's his final season. He's done.
1: Yeah.
0: Yeah.
1: I think he should be done.
0: One ride with McCarthy in Pittsburgh. See if they can rekindle that old magic. And then he's done.
1: 9-8 first round playoff bounce.
0: Maybe. Maybe. We'll see. Hey, Ridgeland Farms, they're going to be releasing the remainder of their beagles. Find out where the dogs are going and by when after sports.
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3: I'm Liz Claman, and this is the Fox Business Report.
4: President Trump says the Strait of Hormuz will open this week. That has oil prices down 3% in pre-market trading. Stock futures are up across the board after the Dow Jones finished in record territory on Monday. The Fed kicks off a two-day policy meeting later this morning. It's the first meeting with new Fed head Kevin Warsh at the helm. However, no interest rate change is expected. The Wall Street Journal reports hotel owners are rebelling against Marriott's loyalty program. The owners want a bigger slice of the pie from the hotel giant. They want them to revise the rules of its popular Bonvoy loyalty program. And Fanatics is cashing in on the championship 53 years in the making. The company says they've sold more New York Knicks NBA championship merchandise than any previous champion in any sport. That's your Fox Business Report. I'm Frank Lanza, invested in you.
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10: Good morning, we'll look at sports. I'm John Hensler. The Brewers enjoying an off day on Monday after a series win over the Phillies this past weekend, secured that series win with a 4-0 victory on Sunday. Kyle Harrison got the win to improve to 8-1. Blake Perkins had a big day. Brewers not only able to get the win, but rest a lot of regulars on Sunday. Manager Pat Murphy talked about that after the game.
11: No, truly, I'm happy for the guys. That's what it's about. You know, I'm happy for the guys to be in a battle like this against a team built for the World Series and that type of pitching and... You know, that's what this whole thing's about, is to try to be in these environments as much as you can and keep your poise and, you know, hopefully win a couple of them.
10: With the win, the Brewers improved to 43-26 on the year. Everybody else was in action last night. Cubs rally for a ninth inning win at Wrigley Field over the Rockies 5-4. Cardinals shut down the Padres 3-0. Reds all over the Mets 12-0. And the Pirates lost on the road against the Athletics, final score 11-2. So entering play today, the Brewers have a 4.5 game lead on the Cardinals in the NL Central. The homestand continues today, and we will see the debut today of one of the top prospects in the Brewers system, number 4 overall prospect, shortstop Cooper Pratt. He signed that big 8-year, $51 million deal right as the year began. Now, Now, how do you make the transition from the minor leagues to the major league level? Manager Pat Murphy said you just

0: You have to do it.
1: I don't think you're ever there until you've played in the big leagues. You know, like, they got to get here and they got to make the adjustment to this game. And the game's much different up here than it is in the minor leagues. To try to describe it as well, it's much faster up here. That's not just the easy, that's an easy way to say it. There's just so much more to it. And it really is kind of like maturity. You just have to go through it.
0: A fun connection between Pat Murphy and the Pratt family. Pat Murphy actually coached Cooper Pratt's uncle, Trent Pratt, at Arizona State more than 20 years ago. Brewers and Guardians get their three-game set underway tonight. Robert Gasser on the hill, a 6:40 first pitch. In the NFL, Packer OTAs continued on Monday. Final week of OTAs. Head coach Matt LaFleur gave the veterans the week off, so just the rookies in town this week. Packers do make a roster move. They signed tight end Luke Lachey. 6'6", went to college in Iowa, was drafted in the seventh round of the 2025 draft by the Texans and spent last year on the Texans practice squad. I'm John Hensler. WTAQ News Talk Sports.
2: Thank you, John. I'm Matt Z. He's Rob Sussman.
3: Good morning.
2: This is the morning news. Ridgeland Farms releasing the rest of its beagles.
4: The research facility in the Dane County village of Blue Mounds will be selling another 325 beagles to Big Dog Ranch this week and handing over the remaining of its testing animals by the end of August. In a statement issued on Monday, the facility said all the dogs have passed inspection by both USDA and Wisconsin DATCAP and that they are happy and healthy. Ridgeland will lose its breeding license at the end of the month after the company agreed to surrender it as part of an investigation into long-standing allegations of animal cruelty. The agreement completes the successful rescue and relocation of 2,110 beagles carried out on April 29th. Raymond Newport, Wisconsin Radio Network.
2: An investigation continues into a B-52 bomber crash that left 8 people dead at Edwards Air Force Base in California. Now, base officials say the crash happened late yesterday morning during what they called a routine test mission northeast of Lancaster. Now, the victims' names haven't been released, but base officials say they were a mix of uniformed military personnel, government civilians, and government contractors. Colonel James Hayes, deputy commander for the 412th Test Wing, told a news conference, quote, "We lost 8 great Americans." That investigation continues. I'll bring you updates as they come in right here on WTAQ. Anne Shadeen, an actress best known for playing Kate Tanner. Kate Tanner was the mom on ALF. Everybody remember ALF?
3: Oh, ALF. That's the alien guy, right?
2: By the way, ALF debuted 40 years ago.
3: Oh, geez.
2: 1986. Just like Stand By Me. We learned last half hour. Crazy. In 1986 to 1990 was ALF's run. Well, Anne, who played Kate Tanner, the mom on ALF, passed away at the age of 77. Her family announced that she passed away peacefully, didn't reveal a cause of death. Her family remembered her as a creative, funny, loving person who adored her family, rescue dogs, art, storytelling. Said she left behind a lasting legacy through her artwork, her humor, and the memories that she had created. She appeared in more than 100 episodes of ALF. Also had roles in shows such as Three's Company. She was on Cheers for a little bit. $6 Million Man. Judging Amy. It's a lot of big-name shows, but had a really good run with ALF 40 years ago.
3: Does that get any rerun love?
2: ALF? I don't know if that's in syndication anywhere.
3: Yeah, I don't know, man.
2: I don't even know if it's got to be on a streaming service.
3: You'd think that there is somewhere.
2: Right. How is Tubi not running ALF reruns?
3: You know, it does have a Tubi sort of vibe.
2: Doesn't it? Yeah, I don't know. It's got to be somewhere. How's traffic look?
3: Traffic's looking fine right now. No issues. Sign up for traffic alerts. Text traffic to 79489.
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3: We talk a lot about very stupid lawsuits that are being filed.
2: Oh, yeah.
3: For all sorts of various different reasons. But this one is a little bit interesting. A Texas woman is suing McDonald's, claiming she suffered grievous, yet unspecified injuries after eating a sausage McMuffin with egg.
2: She was injured by a sausage McMuffin?
3: Grievously injured by a sausage.
2: Okay. McMuffin. I'm very curious how.
3: Yeah, well, the woman's name is Yvette Hines. She's suing in Manhattan Supreme Court, claiming that the breakfast sandwich she was served was wholly unfit for human consumption, containing injurious substances, contaminants, poisons, toxins, parasites, bacteria, germs and slash or organisms, which would and did cause various serious personal injuries. It's got it all.
2: That's a description of a sausage McMuffin that I've never had before.
3: Not at all. Now, she did eat the whole thing.
2: Okay.
3: And she claims that she immediately became violently ill.
2: Well, if she ate the whole thing, was it wholly unfit for human consumption then?
3: She thinks so.
2: You didn't seem to mind it with every bite.
3: It gets worse. She said she was forced to undergo several surgical operations.
2: Oh, no.
3: As a result of the sandwich.
2: Okay.
3: She said that physical, nervous, and mental systems were seriously and permanently injured as a result of this sandwich.
2: Hmm.
3: She said she was so sickened by the sandwich, she's unable to work. She can't perform household duties. She's forced to incur great expenses for medical treatment. Now, her lawyer didn't give any specifics about her allegations, but says that they're accusing the fast food behemoth of negligence, carelessness, and willful disregard.
2: Okay, but you're her attorney. How do you not know what her injuries are? I mean, lay those out. Explain it to people.
3: They're not explaining it to anyone.
2: Win this thing in the court of public opinion.
3: Yeah, that's right. Uh-huh. But right now, it just appears to be an extremely vague claim about an extremely vague illness that she's making into just the worst thing that could have ever possibly happened to a human person.
2: Poisons, toxins, parasites.
3: Right.
2: All wrapped up with that sausage McMuffin with egg.
3: The thing that gets me about this story in particular is usually when we talk about a story like this, there is an allegation.
2: Yes!
3: There doesn't appear to be, like, an allegation here. You know what I'm saying?
2: I know!
3: Just that it was wholly unfit for human consumption, and it had every single thing that could be wrong with something wrong with it.
2: Yeah, I mean, there's not an allegation of a worker contaminating the food on purpose.
3: Right.
2: You know, whatever.
3: It didn't just have parasites, but it had poisonous, toxic, contaminated parasites.
2: Yeah.
3: I guess.
2: I guess what we do know is, ba-da-ba-ba-ba, she's not loving it.
3: No, she's sure not.
2: She is not. Ugh. Forecast from Fox 11 for today. Partly cloudy. Scattered showers, thunderstorms, 73. Tonight, partly cloudy, low of 52. Tomorrow's going to be cloudy, scattered showers, thunderstorms again, high 67. Thursday looks mostly cloudy. Chance of a few showers, high should be 71. Friday, partly cloudy, high of 73. Speaking of food, I understand you brought in some Mountain Dew-related food item?
3: I brought in some Mountain Dew Dunkers from Quick Trip today. We're going to try them after the show.
2: Quick Trip does Mountain Dew Dunkers?
3: They're brand new.
2: Really?
3: Yes. They are neon green.
2: Well, they would have to be.
3: Yes, they are Mountain Dew colored.
2: Wow.
3: And, I mean, I know you like Dunkers. I know I like Dunkers. But will we like Dunkers crossed with Mountain Dew?
2: Yeah, I can't imagine.
3: There's only
2: they
3: one
2: would
3: way
2: be bad.
3: To find out.
2: I
3: right?
2: can't imagine they would be bad.
3: Yeah.
2: Huh. Guests for Taylor Swift and Travis Kelce's wedding required to sign an NDA before they're given any information about the big day. So this isn't just sign it when you get there and you can't tell anybody what's going on.
3: Oh, no, it's any information NDA.
2: Leading up
3: protection.
2: To.
3: Protection, wow.
2: Sources have said the guests who confirm they are coming are then sent a link to sign the NDA. Prohibits them from sharing any information about the wedding leading up to it, during, and after. NDA also has consequences for anyone who violates the agreement. Well, what are the consequences?
3: That's what I want to know.
2: You just cut off? From Taylor?
3: Is the text of the NDA inclusive within the NDA?
2: The wedding's expected to take place July 3rd, Madison Square Garden. 1,100 to 1,200 people are going to
3: attend. Whoa.
2: We've got a
3: you
2: date.
3: Were told to sign an NDA. You signed an NDA. You're not supposed to know that info.
2: I didn't sign an NDA.
3: Oh, I thought you were invited.
2: No, I didn't.
3: They didn't send an invite to Matt Z of the Morning News with Matt and Rob?
2: No, you haven't even invited me to yours. So I'm not surprised.
3: I haven't sent out mine.
2: Taylor and Travis haven't invited me. Florida man arrested after he showed up to a traffic stop, pretended to be the driver's lawyer.
3: Yeah.
2: Police found drugs in the vehicle and in a woman's purse. After being read her Miranda rights, the man showed up and told officers, "Hey, I'm her attorney." He was wearing a full suit and tie. Of course, that means it's legit.
3: That's true.
2: He then tries to negotiate a deal for her. He claimed to be certified and licensed to practice in Florida and Georgia, but couldn't provide any documentation. He forgot it at home, or it was in his other suit coat.
3: It was.
2: When officers ran the man's vehicle information, they confirmed he wasn't a lawyer, and so they arrested him.
3: This is my new favorite Florida character.
2: It's great.
3: I love this guy. You show up at a traffic stop.
2: Yeah,
3: you do this whole song and dance. I wonder if the woman even knew the guy.
2: I'm assuming yes.
3: You think?
2: But it'd be hilarious if she didn't.
3: It would be way funnier if she didn't know.
2: This guy just hangs out on the side of the road and waits for opportunities.
3: This is my chance!
2: Hey, if you're looking for love, you should try tapping into your inner goblin. Find out what goblins have to do with the latest dating trend at 7:06.
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12: It's the biggest part of the deal with Iran. I'm Dave Anthony, Fox News. President Trump insisting again Iran won't be able to build a nuclear weapon.
13: And if they do, they suffer unbelievable consequences.
12: Also saying at the G7 summit in France.
13: We are not investing any money in Iran, by the way. And with that rumor got out there yesterday, it was ridiculous.
12: Iran could get sanctions relief as the nuclear talks continue under an agreement that allow a free flow of shipping through the Strait of Hormuz. The president also says he's not happy with Israel's continued attacks on Hezbollah in Lebanon.
13: It just goes on forever. And when that happens, it throws a negative light on the big deal, and that's the deal with Iran.
12: Fox's Trey Yinks reports from Tel Aviv.
14: So this is really important because the Iranian foreign minister says that any attack in Lebanon will be considered a violation of the Memorandum of Understanding. Israeli Prime Minister Benjamin Netanyahu last night indicated that the Israelis will continue to operate against Hezbollah, an Iran-backed group that is continuing to fire drones and rockets into Israel.
12: 2 days after the UFC 250 event at the White House, we found out the FBI disrupted an alleged plot to attack it. 5 people in custody, at least 18 others being investigated, and Fox's Todd Pyro reports.
15: The suspects allegedly traveled to Fredericksburg, Virginia to make final preparations for the attack. And the alleged plan allegedly included explosive-packed drones hitting buildings near the event, forcing a mass evacuation, and then steering crowds, get this, toward a pre-staged sniper team.
12: Of course, that never happened. The plot was thwarted. The president called the UFC event Sunday night spectacular. The polls are just opening now in Oklahoma, where it's primary day, and there's also voting in key Senate races now, runoffs in Alabama and Georgia, and there's a primary for mayor in Washington, D.C. America's listening to Fox News.
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17: Good morning, I'm Freddie Hammer. Green Bay Police and Fire Departments have launched a new Drones as First Responders program. It's the first local program of its kind to combine both departments. 4 drones are stationed across the city, giving crews a live look at emergency scenes before they arrive. Officials say the drones can help first responders improve response times for police and fire calls. Dane County Dog Research Facility Ridgeland Farms is giving up the rest of its beagles. Big Dog Ranch Rescue CEO Lori Simmons says Ridgeland has agreed to transfer 325 dogs this week and another 150 puppies by the end of August.
18: No more breeding, no more selling, no more testing, and full closure. Not one dog will remain.
17: This agreement completes the successful rescue and relocation of 2,110 beagles carried out on April 29th. Ridgeland Farms has also agreed to cease operations. A ribbon cutting was held for the newly improved Bay Beach Amusement Park's Pavilion Dance Hall Monday. City leaders say one of the highlights of the $950,000 project is the HVAC system.
19: The Parks Department, one thing is we don't have a ton of community spaces that are year-round. We have a lot of activation in the summer. We have other things in the winter, of course. But we now have a really neat space that can accommodate up to 300 people, 350 at the most.
17: That's Deputy Director of Green Bay Parks and Recreation, James Anderson. With the facility now able to be open year-round, more revenue is expected to be generated to support continued reinvestment in Bay Beach and its amenities. The peak salmon fishing season is now underway, drawing anglers from near and far to Sturgeon Bay in pursuit of trophy catches. Captain John Pollock of Real Impression Sports Fishing Charters says the season brings anglers from all 50 states and multiple countries into Sturgeon Bay and Lake Michigan.
20: The best time, I think, is the first hour of daylight because the fish don't really feed at night. They feed at the transition times, kind of like the best time you go hunting.
17: Salmon season runs until early August. More news can be found at WTAQ.com.
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2: Hope your Tuesday is off to a great start. Going to be partly cloudy today. Some scattered showers and thunderstorms, high in the low 70s. Tonight, partly cloudy, low 52. Tomorrow's going to be cloudy, some scattered showers and thunderstorms, 67. Thursday, mostly cloudy, chance of a few showers again, high in the low 70s. Friday, partly cloudy, low 70s for the high once again, according to Fox 11. Rob, how's traffic look?
3: 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Sign up for traffic alerts. 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
2: A new dating trend is called goblintimacy.
3: All right, I'm down for whatever this is.
2: Intimacy, but it's goblin mode.
3: Okay.
2: So it encourages people to stop pretending to be perfect when they start dating. Just let your inner goblin out. Show your real, sometimes messy self much earlier in the dating process. Goblintimacy.
3: This is a good idea, I think.
2: Instead of trying to look polished, cool, impressive, just let all your negative stuff out.
3: That's what I'm talking about. This is a good idea.
2: Let your goblin flag fly. Means being honest about your quirks, your bad habits, your awkward interests, everyday reality, rather than presenting that carefully edited version of yourself. Quit pretending to be something you're not.
3: What
2: or
3: you do.
2: Something you're only capable of being in very short amounts.
3: What you do is you take her out to a pizza place, right? And you eat the pizza with a fork and knife. But you eat the salad with your hands.
2: I suppose you could do that.
3: Yeah. That is called goblintimacy.
2: Supporters say the trend can help people build stronger connections because they're getting to know the real person from the start.
3: That's true, right?
2: May also reduce the pressure and exhaustion that come from constantly trying to impress someone.
3: Because if you're real strange on the first date, and they're still okay with it, and there's a second date, and you're just as strange on the second date,
2: right?
3: You now have established a baseline from which all other behavior will emanate.
2: Now, it's not saying, you know, fake being strange.
3: No, you
2: just
3: don't fake.
2: Just be normal.
3: Yeah.
2: Be your normal self.
3: Right.
2: If you're strange, well, that's normal to you.
3: Yeah.
2: Being authentic doesn't mean sharing every flaw or personal issue right up front. But hell, get it out of the way.
3: Well, there's a time in a relationship where the walls do fall off, right? Like that polished persona that you tried to make, there's a point in which everyone involved realizes that it was crap the whole time, right?
2: Well, or it's maybe not crap, like that is part of you, but it's not all of you.
3: Oh, okay. No, you're right.
2: Like, everyone has the ability to, you know,
3: I
2: polish
3: guess,
2: up a little bit.
3: Polish is the word, right?
2: Yeah. Everyone's got the ability.
3: Right.
2: But to maintain that all the time? Stop.
3: But you know what? Unpolish yourself.
2: Stop
3: goblin
2: it.
3: Up today.
2: Stop it. Goblintimacy. Question of the day today. What's something you're ready for, but it probably isn't ever going to happen? Stogie Mike says, the apocalypse. Either zombie or, you know, whatever. He's ready for it.
3: Honestly, either.
2: Doesn't say how he's ready for it. Also doesn't think it's going to happen.
3: Right.
2: That's on the text line. Rob, what are you seeing online?
3: Jess says, ridding my life of daylight savings time. Patrick says, having a weed-free lawn. Adam says, having the weather from this week 10 months out of the year.
2: Okay.
3: That'd be nice, right? And then Shoe Shoemaker says a zombie apocalypse.
2: Hmm. Yeah. That also seems to be a pretty popular one.
3: I had a feeling it might be. You know, I mean, we all see it in the movies. We've seen 28 Days Later.
2: Sure.
3: But we also know that there probably isn't a virus that's going to make you crave human flesh.
2: Not yet. Also,
3: not yet.
2: Maybe there already is. It just hasn't gotten out of a lab yet.
3: That's true, or,
2: oops,
3: you know, the Congo or wherever it is.
2: Oops.
3: Yeah.
2: Hasn't gotten into an animal.
3: Hasn't gotten into Raccoon City.
2: Someone hasn't purchased it and eaten it yet.
3: Right.
2: Who knows? Question of the day. What's something you are ready for, but it probably isn't ever going to happen? Let us know on the text line, 79489, Facebook X, Instagram, TikTok. It is all at WTAQ Morning News. Let us know. 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If we get back to pre-war prices at the pump, how long might that take? You'll hear what the experts say after sports.
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0: Good morning, we'll look at sports. I'm John Hensler. Brewers with an off day on Monday, following a series win over the Phillies this past weekend at American Family Field, notched that series win with a 4-0 victory on Sunday. Kyle Harrison got the win, he improved to 8-1. Blake Perkins had a big day. Brewers also got some rest for their regulars over the weekend. Manager Pat Murphy talked about that after the game.
28: Plus, we need to give some guys a breather. They grind real hard, they play a certain way, and not having to use Bowers, Sal, Bryce, or Yelly. You know, that's important to give them 2 days off. The season starts to get to be really tough, especially as hard as these guys play and as much as we do on the bases and as much as we expect. You know, yeah, it's great.
0: Everybody else in the NL Central active last night. Cubs rally for a ninth-inning win over the Rockies, 5-4 at Wrigley Field. Cardinals shut down the Padres, 3-0 behind another strong start from Dustin May. Reds all over the Mets, 12-0 final there, and the Pirates lost on the road to the Athletics, 11-2. So entering play today, the Brewers have a 4.5 game lead on the Cardinals in the NL Central. Now today we will see the debut of one of the top prospects in the Brewers system called up after the game on Sunday. 21-year-old shortstop prospect Cooper Pratt, the number 4 prospect in the Brewers system. Manager Pat Murphy talked about him after he signed that 8-year, $50 million deal early in the year.
29: Yeah, what's not to like? I mean, aptitude, you know, he's a baseball player. You know, he's a good baseball player. He's got a ways to go. He's got to develop. Great human, worker. Yeah. Hope I'm around and get some bigots.
0: The homestand will continue tonight. Cleveland Guardians in town. Guardians come into tonight tied for first in the AL Central. Robert Gasser on the hill, a 6:40 first pitch. WIAA State Baseball Tournament got underway at Fox City Stadium yesterday in Division I. The 3-6 matchup, Kaukauna over River Falls 4-1. Kaukauna will now take on Nicolet on Wednesday. I'm John Hensler, WTAQ News Talk Sports.
2: Thank you, John. I'm Matt Z. He's Rob Sussman.
3: Good morning.
2: This is the Morning News. News of an agreement to end the war with Iran. It's good news for motorists, right? Our gas prices should be coming down. Although Nick Jarmuz with AAA Wisconsin notes prices at the pump were already trending down.
30: We've actually been seeing exactly a month-long trend of lower prices, dropping, you know, just a couple of cents each day. But, you know, we're down about 72 cents from the peak that we saw back in May on the 15th.
2: He says reopening the Strait of Hormuz should continue that downward direction.
30: The extent to which this will accelerate the declines in prices that we've been seeing over the last couple of weeks remains to be seen. I mean, I think barring something, completely going off the rails, we will continue to see that steady, albeit slow, decline.
2: Well, fingers crossed, nothing goes off the rails.
3: I mean, worry not about Israel saying that they're just going to keep bombing Hezbollah.
2: Don't
3: worry about that happening, literally right now they're saying that.
2: Jarmuz says prices at the pump, they peaked back in mid-May.
30: We're down a little over 70 cents from the peak. We're still about a dollar above where we were at this time last year, but we're still a dollar below the all-time high that we saw back in June of 2022.
2: Now, experts say it could take months for gas supplies to actually get back to normal, despite the strait reopening this week. Gas prices, again, had already been steadily coming down. National average has been falling every day since May 22nd. Americans can expect to see a little bit of softening in our gas prices, but they say we're not going to return to pre-war price levels for more than a year.
3: Oh, great.
2: What?
3: Okay.
2: That's what some experts are predicting.
3: It was what, sub $3 before?
2: Yeah.
3: And it was even up, remember? Like, actually was up.
2: I believe around the Green Bay area was like 270-ish. The national average was 298.
3: That'd be nice.
2: Just before the war began. But around the Green Bay area, we were in the 270s. I remember 279 before things really started spiking big.
3: And that was high.
2: They say could take 8 months or so for oil production and distribution networks to return to normal. Just clearing the Strait of Iranian naval mines, that could take several months on its own. And they also say where they think the impacts may not be as immediate are with our physical goods, transporting clothes, electronics, groceries, things like that.
3: Yeah, because that's all stuck, too. And they need gas to run those ships.
2: And many of them are subject to tariffs, too. So sometimes it's a little hard to separate, they say, the tariffs and the war. But some of these things, there could be lingering upward pricing pressure because of the supply chain. Sometimes, the experts say, companies actually use things like this to raise their prices a little bit.
3: Oh, sure.
2: And then blame it on the Strait.
3: Yeah.
2: Blame it on something else. And then they never actually bring them back down.
3: Yeah, they use it as an excuse when they can.
2: Everybody remember the pandemic? That was rampant with companies raising prices and, never bringing them back down.
3: Nope, never did. And if you ask them why they're not back down, they'll still say the pandemic.
2: Now, gas stations tend to bring their prices down when the oil drops.
3: Yes.
2: Airlines, they might not.
3: No.
2: Inflation climbed above 4% for the first time in 3 years back in May, compared to an annual rate of inflation 2.4% right before the war began. The experts say even getting inflation back below 3% could take months, if not longer.
3: And
2: so
3: just a quick reminder that Israel still plans on bombing Lebanon.
2: We're still, we're moving in the right direction, but don't think things just go back to normal, snap of your fingers.
3: No.
2: It's going to take a while.
3: No.
2: And hopefully we get back to where we were. An investigation underway after someone threw a caustic substance at five women in Jersey City, New Jersey.
3: It's not good.
2: Authorities say the victims were all outside yesterday when a suspect stops a vehicle that they were driving and then threw what's believed to be sulfuric acid at these women. Now, all five were taken to a local hospital for skin burns and skin peeling. The mayor of Jersey City, James Solomon, released a statement saying, "My thoughts are with those hurt in this horrific attack. I want our communities to know that violence like this absolutely has no place on our streets." There was an earlier report that there could have been a connection between these women and this dude from a larger interaction previously, and this was
3: a
2: result of it.
3: This is not supposed to happen in America
2: disgusting.
3: At all.
2: Yeah.
3: This is like stuff that happens in foreign countries where there's no police.
2: Yeah, we'll get you updates on that when they become available here on WTAQ.
3: Well, a military aircraft crashed near Rimrock Lake in Washington State over the weekend. It was an F-18 Hornet fighter jet, crashed, prompting the evacuation of nearby campgrounds, several road closures, and a wildfire response. Officials with the Marine Corps Air Station in Miramar, California, said that the F-18 experienced a non-fatal mishap while training. Caused that mishap under investigation, but the pilot did manage to safely eject from the aircraft
4: before
3: it crashed, being treated for minor injuries at a nearby facility. Hard to escape an ejection without some minor injuries. Your head goes through a glass plate. But, again, there was a wildfire in that area. They were still working on controlling it, even as of yesterday. Now, you can see this crash by texting plane to 79489. That's plane to 79489. At no point in the video that you'll be sent when you text plane to 79489 will the pilot be in the aircraft.
4: Oh, okay.
3: What you're going to see is a already tumbling to earth F-18 fighter jet crashing into a hillside full of trees.
4: So the pilot already safely ejected
3: at
4: that point. Okay.
3: Yes, and is off screen somewhere.
4: And we don't know exactly what caused this yet,
3: no
4: obviously.
3: Word.
4: Okay.
3: No word.
4: All right. But caught on video.
3: Caught on video,
4: everything
3: yeah.
4: is caught on video,
3: text
4: right?
3: Text plane to 79489.
4: Story we've been talking about this morning, the investigation continuing into that B-52 bomber crash that left 8 people dead at Edwards Air Force Base in California. Base officials saying the crash happened late yesterday morning during what they called a routine test mission. Victims' names not being released, but base officials say they were a mix of uniformed military personnel, government civilians, government contractors. Colonel James Hayes, deputy commander for the 412th Test Wing, told the news conference, "We lost 8 great Americans." Updates on that all throughout the day right here on WTAQ. Rob, how's traffic look?
3: Traffic looks fine right now. Sign up for traffic alerts. Text traffic to 79489.
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0: Bonnie Tyler, Total Eclipse of the Heart singer, has woken up from a coma.
1: Oh.
0: But remains seriously ill. A representative for the 75-year-old said although her condition is improving, the recovery process is slow, but hopefully moving in the right direction. Tyler first reported severe abdominal pain back in April while staying at her second home in Portugal. She was rushed to an ER in the southern city of Faro after her health deteriorated, where doctors discovered her appendix had burst. Obviously, you need an emergency surgery for that. In May, she was placed in a medically induced coma following further complications from that operation to deal with the appendix bursting. According to reports by local media, she then went into cardiac arrest. Doctors initially tried to bring her out of the coma, put her back into the coma, but she's now woken up from it.
1: Oh, that's good.
0: Yeah, seriously ill, but a little bit of progress.
1: Jeez, man.
0: Yeah.
1: I had no idea she was even sick.
0: I didn't either.
1: Much less in a coma.
0: What a great song, though.
1: Oh, I mean,
0: Total Eclipse of the Heart. Do you know that there's a 5-minute, 27-second radio version of that song?
1: A 5-minute, 20-second radio version?
0: Yeah, the shorter version is like 4.5. I mean, this was back when songs were long.
1: Yeah. That's yeah. Because 520 is real long.
0: But we've got in our music catalog on our music stations a version of that that's 5 minutes, 27 seconds.
1: What's the actual runtime?
0: Well, a shortened, like, condenser one is like 4:35.
1: What about the
0: like
1: full long extended play?
0: Extended play?
1: Yeah, the
0: that might be the 527.
1: Play.
0: I don't know.
1: Yeah.
0: 527 is a long song.
1: Way long.
0: But it's very good.

0: Yeah.
1: Love that song. Also, so I'm listening to the extended version today.
0: Yeah.
1: You know, doing show prep. I'm like, oh, I'm going to put that song on. And gets to just an instrumental part of the song. And it made me think of Christmas.
0: Well, there's pianos and there's...
1: There's also, at least in my mind, sleigh bells during an instrumental portion of Total Eclipse of the Heart.
0: Do you have it?
1: Yes!

0: bells.
1: Those are sleigh bells. I'm like, I missed this on the...
2: That's got a little Mannheim steam
1: on the Christmas hit list from Bonnie Tyler.
2: Wait, okay, so how many non-Christmas songs are out there using sleigh bells?
1: I don't know, but how is she not the Queen of Christmas? Of course, that's Mariah Carey.
2: Yeah, well, because she didn't think of doing the Mariah Carey thing.
1: But Total Eclipse of the Heart could be a Christmas classic if we would just play it.
2: If we would just cut it a little differently.
1: Yeah.
2: Yeah, we could do it.
1: Forecast from Fox 11.4 today, partly cloudy, some scattered showers and thunderstorms. High 73. Tonight looks partly cloudy, low 52. Tomorrow, cloudy, scattered showers, thunderstorms, 67. Thursday, mostly cloudy, chance of a few showers, 71. Friday, partly cloudy, high should be right around 73. A known youth offender drove to a meeting with his probation officer in a stolen truck. Police officers saw the truck in the neighborhood, noticed it was reported stolen last month. Police saw the probation officer get into the truck, followed the two to their probation appointment. The officers pulled the truck over after the offender was seen driving carelessly. You're in a stolen vehicle. 10 and 2, baby.
2: If you would be so kind.
1: Come on.
2: To 10 and 2 when you're stolen truck.
1: They noticed a screwdriver was used to start the truck.
2: Oh, hey, we're doing the Kia Boys thing.
1: Did the probation officer notice?
2: That's a good question. I feel like they should have.
1: Youth offender gets arrested, not known what charges exactly he's facing, you know, except for stealing a truck.
2: I got my bike stolen one time, and I found it at the courthouse.
1: Oh.
2: Someone had ridden it to their probation appointment.
1: Does it make you feel better that they stole it for a good cause?
2: No.
1: Like they were trying to do the right thing, and the only way to do the right thing was by doing the wrong thing?
2: No, I don't.
1: Oh, okay.
2: I had to walk to class that day.
1: But you got your bike back?
2: I got my bike back.
1: Oh, good.
2: Yeah. The thing is, I didn't do anything about it, really. I just kind of took it off the rack because I had my lock on it. They didn't know how to operate my lock. So.
1: Well, yeah. How did they use it, then?
2: How did they use it? My bike?
1: Well,
2: it turns out I had left it unlocked.
1: Oh, well, that's what I'm wondering.
2: That was my mistake.
1: If
2: I
1: your
2: left
1: lock
2: it
1: was
2: unlocked.
1: On and they didn't know how to operate the lock, how did they get the bike
2: stolen?
1: The
2: one day I forget to put my lock on it is the day, well, I'd rather I forget to engage the lock
1: is
2: the day it gets stolen, obviously.
1: Hey, reports are the trade negotiations centered around Giannis Antetokounmpo have definitely intensified over the last 7 to 10 days. So which teams are the front runners for the Greek Freak if he gets traded? We'll tell you at 7:36.
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5: Good morning, I'm Freddie Hammer. The U.S. and Iran have reached a deal aimed at ending the war that started in late February. President Trump announced the agreement was reached as he was meeting with world leaders at the G7 summit in France, adding the full text of the deal will be released later this week. Reports say it will open up the Strait of Hormuz and allow for a 60-day window for the U.S. and Iran to strike a long-term deal that curbs Iran's nuclear ambitions. There's a challenge in Illinois to a controversial law set to go into effect later this year, which would allow terminally ill patients to seek medication to end their own lives. Fox's Jeff Manasso with the report.
0: Disability and patients rights groups, a doctor, and Illinois residents are suing the state, naming Governor J.B. Pritzker and the director of the Illinois Department of Health in a federal lawsuit over SB 1950, also known as Debs Law, that Democrats passed last year and expected to take effect in September, that allows for terminally ill patients to end their own lives via medication. Plaintiffs argue the law is unconstitutional and discriminates against people with disabilities. They're asking a judge to rule that the measure is illegal. In Chicago, Jeff Manasso, Fox News.
5: Governor Tony Evers and state health officials are rolling out $40 million in grants to improve health care in rural Wisconsin. Here's Sean Maloney.
6: The funding will support projects focused on care coordination, community health workers, and expanding access to dental care. Department of Health Services Secretary Kirsten Johnson says the goal is to reduce gaps in care and strengthen services in underserved areas. $20 million is set aside for community health worker programs, with additional funding for care partnerships and dental clinics adopting new technology. Applications are now open, with deadlines scheduled throughout July and August. Sean Maloney, Wisconsin Radio Network.
5: Authorities say there's no ongoing threat after a shooting at River Run Dog Park in Dodge County. Deputies were called to the town of Elba Sunday night for a report of an intoxicated man threatening people. Investigators say the suspect fired at law enforcement, striking a Dodge County deputy. The deputy suffered serious but non-life-threatening injuries and was later released from UW Hospital. Officials say the suspect was found dead in his vehicle from an apparent self-inflicted gunshot wound. And the city of De Pere has a new site for yard waste. The city's old site was previously shared with the town of Ledgeview.
7: As the town of Ledgeview continued to grow, they decided to go and build their own facility for their residents, so that gave us an opportunity to kind of rethink what we're doing and develop something that is specific to the city of De Pere residents.
5: That's Tony Feetzer, city of De Pere street superintendent. The new site at 2005 Commerce Drive is right by the old facility and will be protected by a fence with gated entry. Residents must complete a free registration to receive an access code. And Appleton's 4th of July celebration is set for July 3rd at Veterans Memorial Park on East Whiskey Boulevard. Food and drinks start at 4, with music all evening and fireworks at 9:45. 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
1: Hope your Tuesday morning's off to a great start. Rob, do we have any traffic issues?
2: We sure don't. Things look fine. 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
1: 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Exceptional results. Reports are the trade negotiations centered around Giannis Antetokounmpo of your Milwaukee Bucks have definitely intensified over the last 7 to 10 days. Story from Bleacher Report. This is according to ESPN's Brian Windhorst. Now, Bucks co-owner Jimmy Haslam said last month he wants to have the Giannis situation resolved before the draft, which comes up at the end of this month, by the way.
2: Yeah, Jimmy doesn't know what he's talking about.
1: Now, Windhorst reported yesterday on SportsCenter that teams around the NBA are working that as an informal deadline. And it appears Milwaukee's still waiting to see if it can get more than what's presently on the table. Windhorst says, quote, "The Miami Heat have been trying to get Giannis for months. They've been making offers to the Bucks for months, yet we have no deal. What we can take from that is the Bucks do not love what the Heat are offering, and they're out looking for other options. They've been looking for other options." That's the Bucks. "The Celtics could get in there. We're going to see how that plays out." Now, Bill Simmons, on his podcast, he's a huge Boston Celtics fan and all Boston sports.
2: Yeah.
1: He says his sources have said that the Celtics have made an offer to the Bucks.
2: Okay.
1: No specifics, but Jaylen Brown would have to be the key piece.
2: I mean, he would have to be, yeah.
1: Yes.
2: Yeah.
1: That's what the Celtics really have to offer. And then you're talking draft picks and some other pieces, whatever.
2: I know Cavaliers fans think they'll get them.
1: That is one of the teams, yeah. Kind of maybe like a long shot sort of a deal. They're not mentioned a ton.
2: No.
1: But
2: not. I mean,
1: they've been mentioned.
2: They have. They would need to give up probably Evan Mobley and several other draft picks.
1: Yeah, I mean, look, the draft is June 23rd, by the way. Next week.
2: That's real soon. I don't know if it's going to be done by then.
1: Now, no consensus on where he winds up, obviously. The experts, at least an NBA insider, Mark Stein, says the Heat are still the favorites. Now, again, they've been making offers for months, and the Bucks haven't bitten. But the thought is that the Bucks could eventually just settle for what the Heat are offering, because nobody else's offers are going to be so significantly better.
2: Probably not, no.
1: Yeah. But speculation is, from insider Mark Stein, that the Celtics have gotten louder and louder and louder with their interest in Giannis.
2: Well, they're looking to roar back. They obviously had an off year. So that would make a statement, wouldn't it?
1: Yeah, I mean, you'd swap Giannis for Jaylen Brown.
2: Yeah.
1: You know, they make similar money, so you don't have to really worry about how to shift all of that kind of stuff. Yeah. But Celtics, the Magic have also been mentioned.
2: I've heard the Magic involved.
1: Cavaliers.
2: Yeah.
1: Heat. Celtics. We'll see. But do you have to just settle for the Heat's best offer?
2: Well, I think at some point you do. I think that it's probably, I don't know how much Jimmy Haslam is involved in this whole thing.
1: I don't know.
2: The more, the worse for Milwaukee. I think that's probably going to be the case. That being said, do they want too much for Giannis? I don't know.

0: draft capital for Giannis, that would be, yeah, that'd be a lot.
1: And no one you get super excited about as a Bucks fan, but if it's really good draft picks, we'll see.
0: Yeah.
1: I mean, can you improve on Miami's proposal?
0: Ooh,
1: I don't know.
0: Good question.
1: But the Celtics, there is a lot more steam heading in their direction. We'll see. Question of the day. What's something you're ready for, but it probably isn't ever going to happen? Kurt on the text line. I'm totally prepared for the day where I have nothing to do or nothing to take care of. I'm afraid that will never happen. There is always something. Grumpy old Marine on the text line. Something I'm ready for, but never going to happen. Winning the lottery. That's becoming the overwhelming favorite on the text line.
0: Yes.
1: Seeing a ton of winning the lottery.
0: Or retirement. Those are neck and neck.
1: First time texter, Caden. For deer to become aware of deer hunting season and start fighting back.
0: Wasn't there a movie about that?
1: Ready for it, but probably never going to happen.
0: Or maybe it was a video game about that.
1: Oh, look who's on the text line. My old nemesis, Youper Chris.
0: Oh, yeah.
1: Youper Chris texting in says, I'm ready for Matt Z to be nice to me again. But since he traded my faithful listenership for a wife-cheating head coach, Mike Vrabel with the Patriots.
0: Yeah, it is Mike Vrabel.
1: Youper Chris is a Titans fan, and that's where Vrabel was as a head coach. Probably not going to happen, Youper Chris says.
0: It's a good rivalry between you two.
1: Yet you're still a faithful listener, Youper Chris.
0: I love that. I love that Youper Chris listens.
1: You just can't quit me, can you, Youper Chris? Listen, I get it, bud. Now, he also adds, last half hour we were playing Total Eclipse of the Heart.
0: Yes.
1: Bonnie Tyler talking about her being out of her coma, hopefully on the road to recovery.
0: Yeah.
1: He says the Dan Band version of Total Eclipse from the movie Old School is awesome. Youper Chris, you and I agree.
0: Oh, hey.
1: On that.
0: Okay.
1: It's an awesome version. Of course, I can't play it on the radio.
0: No.
1: Because it gets a little dirty. But it is a great version of Total Eclipse of the Heart. Speaking of versions of Total Eclipse of the Heart, Jeff on the text line is wondering, is there a Baby Shark version of Total Eclipse of the Heart?
0: A Total Eclipse of the Sharks.
1: But, Jeff, there is not.
0: No.
1: But I did look for a kid's version to see if there is kind of that Baby Shark kid's feel.
0: There's the one from the memes.
1: Diary of a Wimpy Kid.
0: That's the one.
1: Now, this is a movie I have not seen. But there is a scene in it where a bunch of kids are auditioning and singing Total Eclipse of the Heart. I listened to it very briefly. It's pretty great.

0: The wimpy kid comes in and nails it.
1: There you go.
0: That's hilarious.
1: There you go. So good.
0: Turn around, bite eyes. That was awesome. Question of the day. What's something you're ready for, but it probably isn't ever going to happen? Let us know on the text line, 79489. Facebook, X, Instagram, TikTok. It's all at WTAQ Morning News. Let us know. Wisconsin residents, we rank close to the middle for spending on OnlyFans.
1: Yeah.
0: This is according to a new report. So which city in Wisconsin...
1: Ooh.
0: Spends the most money on OnlyFans? You get the answer after sports.
2: I'm Charles Payne, and this is the Fox Business Report.
3: SpaceX is really taking off, and so much so it could pass Amazon in cap value. Shares are up 10% in pre-market trading following gains since the stock began trading on the NASDAQ following its launch. It's up 40%. Oil prices trading about 3% lower, just above $78 a barrel. President Trump promising the Strait of Hormuz will open later this week.

0: Stock futures pointing to a higher opening this morning after Monday's big stock surge. And assessing the economy and tackling inflation are on the agenda as the Federal Reserve kicks off its two-day policy meeting this morning. It's the first meeting with new Fed head Kevin Warsh at the helm. Interest rates are expected to remain unchanged when the gathering concludes tomorrow. Again, stock futures are higher, oil is lower. That's your Fox Business Report. I'm Frank Lanza, invested in you.
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2: Good morning. We'll look at sports. I'm John Hensler. Brewers had the day off on Monday following a series win over the Phillies this past weekend. They secured that series win with a 4-0 victory on Sunday. Kyle Harrison got the win. Blake Perkins had a big day. Came into Sunday hitting just 111, but a big 3-run home run in the fourth inning and a double knocked Christopher Sanchez out of the game. He talked about it afterwards.
3: It's great, man. I mean, he's always been a big support, and it's great to when I get these opportunities to come through, and I love playing for this team. You know, it's a great group of guys, so it was awesome.
2: The Brewers improved to 43-26 with that win on Sunday. Everybody else in the division was active last night. The Cubs rallied for a ninth-inning win over the Rockies at Wrigley Field 5-4. Cardinals shut down the Padres 3-0. Reds all over the Mets 12-0 final. And the Pirates lost to the Athletics 11-2 on the road. So heading into today, the Brewers have a 4.5-game lead on the Cardinals in the NL Central. Today we will see the debut of shortstop prospect Cooper Pratt. He was called up after the game on Sunday. 21 years old, signed that big 8-year, $51 million deal right as the season began. Here's what manager Pat Murphy had to say at that time.
4: Yeah, what's not to like? I mean, aptitude, you know, he's a baseball player. You know, he's a good baseball player. He's got a ways to go. He's got to develop. Great human, worker. Yeah, hope I'm around when he gets to the big leagues.
2: Pratt is the number 4 prospect in the top-ranked Brewer farm system. He is a top 100 prospect in Major League Baseball. The homestand continues tonight, first of three against the Cleveland Guardians. Guardians come into tonight tied for first in the AL Central with the White Sox. Robert Gasser on the hill, a 6:40 first pitch. In the NFL, Packer OTAs continued on Monday. Final week of OTAs. Only the rookies in town. Veterans have the week off. Packers make a roster move on Monday, signing tight end Luke Lachey. Lachey went to college at Iowa, was drafted in the 7th round of the 2025 draft by the Texans. He spent last year on the Texans practice squad. I'm John Hensler, WTAQ News Talk Sports.
1: Thank you, John. I'm Matt Z. He's Rob Sussman.
5: Good morning.
1: This is the Morning News. Story out of the Journal Sentinel. Wisconsin residents ranking close to the middle for spending on OnlyFans nationwide. It's according to a new report. OnlyGuider. That's a search engine for finding OnlyFans creators.
5: Do not type it into your work search bar.
1: Used search traffic, financial filings, and population data to compare major U.S. cities and counties for cash spent on OnlyFans subscriptions last year.
5: Okay, and we're in the middle, you say.
1: While open to all types of online content creators, OnlyFans has become heavily associated with adult content, so that's what people are spending their money on, folks. Let's be honest.
5: Yes.
1: Wisconsin ranked 26th. Among states for OnlyFans spenders, dropping about $45.6 million on creators in 2025.
5: Well, I suppose you'd rather be in the middle, right? Because if you're at the bottom, that means you're a prude. And if you're at number one, that means you need to settle down.
1: The state had about $76,628 in OnlyFans spending per 10,000 residents.
5: Okay.
1: Nationally, Americans spent about $2.6 billion on OnlyFans in 2025. OnlyFans, by the way, take a 20% cut of all their creators' subscription costs. So the runners of the site, they're doing okay. Green Bay ranked in the top 50 for OnlyFans spenders nationwide.
5: No way!
1: Coming in 47th! With a total spend of $1.4 million, piling up $135,632 spent for every 10,000 residents.
5: You know what this tells me, Zane? This tells me that there are probably one or two guys in Green Bay who are super spenders and making and skewing the numbers here.
6: Now, Milwaukee ranked 61st in the country.
5: See, there we go.
6: With a total of $7.3 million spent. So they're spending more, but it's a larger city.
5: Okay, yeah. There's so, definitely like three guys in Green Bay who are pushing the number way up.
6: Or
5: one guy.
6: I don't know. 53-man roster?
5: Ooh.
6: Over at Lambeau? Those boys got the extra cash to whip around.
5: Don't you have Instagram models to be DMing Packers players listening right now on their way to OTAs?
6: Top two cities in the state for spending have the Packers and the Brewers and the Bucks? I mean, come on.
5: Do you think those guys are spending on OnlyFans?
6: Yes.
5: Why?
6: Why does anybody? Why not?
5: I guess I just don't get it.
6: Yes!
5: Because I don't spend money on OnlyFans.
6: Kenosha ranked 67th, spending less than Green Bay, by the way. Madison ranked 125th on
5: okay,
6: the list.
5: So there's all of these, we're all in the top 100. All of these Wisconsin cities are in the top 100, but we're only 26th.
6: When you base it on search traffic, financial filings, and population data, Green Bay spends the most in the state. When you factor it all in on size of city. Green Bay, baby.
5: That's legitimately insane. I would have never expected that.
6: I know.
5: Really.
6: How's traffic look?
5: Traffic's looking fine right now. No issues. Sign up for traffic alerts. Text TRAFFIC to 79489.
6: Traffic's powered by the Men Law Firm. Serious representation. Exceptional results. Wisconsin's Attorney General says President Trump can't force states to turn over their voter rolls to engage in mail-in voting.
7: AG Josh Call joined a lawsuit by multiple states to stop the White House's directive to prevent the U.S. Postal Service from handling any ballots unless the Postal Service has access to voter rolls. While the president says his goal is to stop voter fraud, Call tells Fox 11 Green Bay it's just another attempt to disenfranchise voters. Quote, "The president and his administration need to stop trying to tell states how to run elections." The lawsuit argues that the states and Congress, not the president, are the ones to set election laws. Raymond Newport, Wisconsin Radio Network.
6: It's going to be partly cloudy today. Some scattered showers, thunderstorms, high 73. Tonight, partly cloudy, low down to 52. Tomorrow looks cloudy. Some scattered showers and thunderstorms again. High in the upper 60s tomorrow. Thursday looks mostly cloudy. Chance of a few showers, 71. Friday, partly cloudy, right around 73 for your high, according to Fox 11.
5: Do you remember that part in Romeo and Juliet where, at the very end, when, spoiler alert, Romeo dies and Juliet finds him, and then there's a cat who's pawing at Romeo's head? You remember that part?
6: The cat that's not talked about very often?
5: Oh, yeah. It's totally in the show. Or at least it was during a performance of Romeo and Juliet by the Imperial Russian Ballet Company in Turkey when a stray cat made its way up on stage.
6: Okay.
5: You can text meow to 79489. That's meow to 79489. You can see the video of this. Now, props to Juliet. She stayed in character the entire time.
6: Well, you have to.
5: She was just, you know, doing her typical wailing. While the cat curls up right next to the dead Romeo and paws at his hair. The furry stage crasher then got bored at some point. She pulled Romeo away from the cat a little bit.
6: Okay.
5: And the cat was like, oh, we're playing now.
6: Then went after Romeo's head again?
5: Yes, that's correct.
6: Nice.
5: And started batting at his hair. And then, when all that was said and done, the cat decided that he was done with Romeo and Juliet and decided to go sit on a table on stage and just kind of chill there for
6: just
5: a bit.
6: Observe?
5: While, you know, an entire auditorium full of people looked on, text meow to 79489. The people backstage were cracking up the entire time this was happening.
6: Okay. Did the backstage people film it with their phones?
5: Oh, no. It was somebody who was in the audience.
6: Okay, supposed to turn off those phones, huh?
5: Yeah, I guess, unless...
6: Silent.
5: I don't know how they do it in Turkey.
6: That's true.
5: Yeah, maybe it's a cell phones free.
6: Cell phones encouraged.
5: Cell phones encouraged sort of event. I don't know how they do it in Turkey.
6: A routine Amazon delivery It ended with the sheriff's office opening an investigation and everyone asking the same question. Whose cat is it? Find out what a cat has to do with a package delivery at 8:06.
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13: They plotted an attack, but the FBI thwarted it. I'm Dave Anthony, Fox News. The target? The UFC Freedom 250 event Sunday night on the White House lawn, and Vice President Vance was there.
14: I actually just heard about it this morning myself, and so this is very, very dark stuff.
13: And Vance just told Fox.
14: I hate to say this, but it's true. You see more political violence and violent rhetoric coming from the left than the right these days. Everybody has a role to cut this stuff out.
13: Five people are in custody in the plot targeting the UFC event the FBI disrupted.
15: Other suspects allegedly traveled to Fredericksburg, Virginia to make final preparations for a multi-stage attack. A review of one suspect's iPhone showed at least 23 signal users had been a part of the planning process.
13: That's Fox's Todd Pyro. Back to the vice president. He's planning to be in Geneva Friday to formalize the deal with Iran that fully opens the Strait of Hormuz for shipping while nuclear negotiations continue.
14: No matter what happens, Iran's nuclear program has been destroyed. They have no enrichment capacity.
13: President Trump's also talking about the Iran deal at the G7 summit in France. He just said,
16: I'll probably have a press conference and read it to you word by word, so that the press covers it accurately.
13: Insisting it's a far better deal with no money for Iran. unlike the 2015 Obama-era nuclear agreement that he pulled the U.S. out of in the first Trump administration.
16: That was a road to a nuclear weapon. Mine is a wall against a nuclear weapon.
13: It is primary day or runoff day in three states.
17: In the Alabama Senate primary runoff, President Trump has backed Congressman Barry Moore over retired Navy SEAL Jared Hudson. In the Georgia runoff, President Trump's backed Congressman Mike Collins to challenge Senator John Ossoff in November, while outgoing Governor Brian Kemp has backed former University of Tennessee football coach Derek Dooley.
13: Fox's Jessica Rosenthal. There are also primaries for an open Senate seat in Oklahoma and a race for mayor in Washington, D.C., and a California contest to fill a House seat vacated when Democratic Congressman Eric Swalwell resigned. America's listening to Fox News.
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19: Good morning, I'm Freddie Hammer. A Dodge County Sheriff's deputy is recovering after being shot at River Run Dog Park in the town of Elba Sunday night. Authorities say deputies were responding to a report of an intoxicated man threatening the public when the suspect opened fire, hitting one deputy. The deputy suffered serious but non-life-threatening injuries and was later released from UW Hospital. Officials say the suspect was later found dead inside his vehicle from an apparent self-inflicted gunshot wound. Green Bay police and fire departments have launched a new Drones as First Responders program. It's the first local program of its kind to combine both departments. Four drones are stationed across the city, giving crews a live look at emergency scenes before they arrive. Officials say the drones can help first responders find the right location faster, decide what resources are needed, and improve response times for police on fire calls. The city of De Pere has a new site for yard waste. The new facility at 2005 Commerce Drive, which is right next to the old facility, will be protected by a fence with gated entry. Residents must complete a free registration to receive an access code.
20: Really, it's just name, address, phone number, vehicle description, and we just verify that you're a city resident. And once you are verified, your code will become active. It's a six-digit code. Punch it in, hit pound, and the gate will open for you to access.
19: That's Tony Feetzer, City of De Pere Street Superintendent. The old site was previously shared with the town of Ledgeview. And a ribbon cutting was held for the newly improved Bay Beach Amusement Park's Pavilion Dance Hall yesterday. Green Bay Mayor Eric Gengrich says one of the highlights of the $950,000 project is the HVAC system.
21: There was not functioning HVAC, and so it was really just a seasonal kind of a venue, oftentimes just in the summer months, but also could get pretty hot in here. So it's really nice to have something that will be 365 days, potentially.
19: The dance hall can accommodate up to 300 guests with tables, chairs, a PA system, and restrooms. More news can be found at WTAQ.com.
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22: Hope you're having a great start to your Tuesday. It's going to be partly cloudy today. Some scattered showers and thunderstorms, high 73. Tonight looks partly cloudy, low 52. Then tomorrow's going to be cloudy, some scattered showers and thunderstorms, high in the upper 60s, according to Fox 11. Rob, how's traffic look?
23: Things look fine on the roads. Sign up for traffic alerts. Text traffic to 79489.
22: 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An Amazon delivery driver caught on a homeowner's security camera taking a cat from a California family's yard is now claiming the cat was his.
23: Yeah.
22: He'd been missing a cat. That's his cat. The driver, Joshua Gonzalez, says that he recognized the cat by its markings while delivering a package in Bakersfield. He says he had adopted a similar gray cat last year for his daughter. Believed the animal he saw was the family pet that had gone missing. Gonzalez says he picked up the cat, took it home. He was convinced it was his cat. Now, the homeowner's like, no, it wasn't. That's not your cat.
23: So
22: you can't just drop off a package and leave with a cat package.
23: Yeah.
22: It's not how it works, says
23: no.
22: Brenda Wilson. She owns the home. She says her family has had that cat. Its name is Junie, and they've had it for years. They filed a police report after reviewing the doorbell footage that appeared to show the driver picking up the cat and just, whoop, walking away with it.
23: Yeah.
22: Now, Gonzalez, the Amazon delivery driver, he shows local media adoption paperwork that he says proves I own that cat.
23: Okay. Did it have a picture?
22: No. The documents do not contain a photo, don't have a name on the adoption paperwork, no other details that would, you know, definitively identify the cat.
23: I'm afraid that's not enough.
22: Gonzalez, the delivery driver, lost his job because of this.
23: Because he stole a cat.
22: Right. But again, he says, but it was my cat in the first place.
23: He stole a cat until proven otherwise.
22: Amazon said he's no longer allowed to deliver on the company's behalf and that they're cooperating with law enforcement. The Kern County Sheriff's Office is still investigating the dispute. No criminal charges have been filed because they can't figure out whose cat it actually is.
23: Is it microchipped?
22: You think that would have solved it right away.
23: Because if it's microchipped, there won't be a problem.
22: Brenda says her family's had the cat for years. Gonzalez says, I got it last year and it ran away and here he is again.
23: Yeah.
22: Whose cat is it?
23: Good question.
22: Huh. Or it's just a quick story that this driver came up with.
23: Yeah.
22: To cover his cat tracks. I don't know. Question of the day. What's something you're ready for, but it probably isn't ever going to happen? Perry from Pittsburgh says the Green Bay Packers winning another Super Bowl. Perry's ready for it. Doesn't think it's ever going to happen.
23: It could happen.
22: Texter, something I'm ready for, but will never happen. My dog cleaning his own yard waste. My humanoid robot is going to be busy. Brenda says, I'm ready for the effects of menopause to leave me the hell alone. She does add a all caps LOL. J-Ray says on the text line, I'm ready to switch to the metric system. They told me 50 plus years ago it was going to happen. It hasn't happened.
23: Are you ready to switch, though? I'll tell you what, the metric system is fine until you start getting into the temperature thing. Then I got a real problem because Fahrenheit is just better than Celsius.
22: What's something you're ready for, but it probably isn't ever going to happen? Rob, what are you seeing online?
23: Sam says quicksand. Yes. Yes. Everyone was ready for quicksand, and it never happened to anyone.
22: We were all definitely terrified of it.
23: For sure.
22: Yes.
23: Like, we all thought about, like, but what if there was quicksand?
22: Yeah.
23: You know? Ann, certified top fan, Ann, says a GLP-1 that doesn't have side effects. Certified top fan Marcia says retirement. And certified top fan Richard says, I'm waiting for my cat to give me some respect.
22: Is it your cat, though?
23: It's a good question. We don't know.
22: Or is it somebody else's cat that ran away?
23: And you just happen to have a cat that looks exactly like you. Right.
22: What's something you're ready for, but it probably isn't ever going to happen? That is our question of the day. Let us know on the text line, 79489, Facebook X, Instagram, TikTok. It is all at WTAQ Morning News. In the world of elections, much of the focus this summer is going to be on the November midterms. But Green Bay's mayoral race, less than a year away. Who's going to be running? Find out after sports.
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7: Good morning, we'll look at sports. I'm John Hensler. The Brewers enjoying an off day on Monday after a series win over the Phillies this past weekend, secured that series win with a 4-0 victory on Sunday. Kyle Harrison got the win to improve to 8-1. Blake Perkins had a big day. Brewers not only able to get the win, but rest a lot of regulars on Sunday. Manager Pat Murphy talked about that after the game.
24: No, truly, I'm happy for the guys. That's what it's about. You know, I'm happy for the guys to be in a battle like this against the team built for the World Series and that type pitching and... You know, that's what this whole thing's about, is to try to be in these environments as much as you can and keep your poise and, you know, hopefully win a couple of them.
7: With the win, the Brewers improved to 43-26 on the year. Everybody else was in action last night. Cubs rally for a ninth inning win at Wrigley Field over the Rockies 5-4. Cardinals shut down the Padres 3-0. Reds all over the Mets 12-0. And the Pirates lost on the road against the Athletics, final score 11-2. So entering play today, the Brewers have a 4.5 game lead on the Cardinals in the NL Central. The homestand continues today, and we will see the debut today of one of the top prospects in the Brewers system, number 4 overall prospect, shortstop Cooper Pratt. He signed that big 8-year, $51 million deal right as the year began. Now, how do you make the transition from the minor leagues to the major league level? Manager Pat Murphy said you just have to do it.
24: I don't think you're ever there until you've played in the big leagues. You know, like, they got to get here and they got to make the adjustment to this game. And the game's much different up here than it is in the minor leagues. To try to describe it as well, it's much faster up here. That's not just the easy, that's an easy way to say it. There's just so much more to it. And it really is kind of like maturity. You just have to go through it.
7: A fun connection between Pat Murphy and the Pratt family. Pat Murphy actually coached Cooper Pratt's uncle, Trent Pratt, at Arizona State more than 20 years ago. Brewers and Guardians get their three-game set underway tonight. Robert Gasser on the hill, a 6:40 first pitch. In the NFL, Packer OTAs continued on Monday. Final week of OTAs. Head coach Matt LaFleur gave the veterans the week off, so just the rookies in town this week. Packers do make a roster move. They signed tight end Luke Lachey. 6'6", went to college in Iowa, was drafted in the 7th round of the 2025 draft by the Texans and spent last year on the Texans practice squad. I'm John Hensler. WTAQ News Talk Sports.
23: Thank you, John. I'm Matt Z. He's Rob Sussman.
25: Good morning.
23: This is the morning news. In the world of elections, much of the focus this summer, rightfully so, going to be on the November midterms. But Green Bay's mayoral race, less than a year away. Who's going to be running? Any old names bubbling up to the surface? Here's the story from Fox 11.
26: Mayor Genrich says he still hasn't decided on re-election. His predecessor tells Fox 11 he's also thinking about another run. Fox 11's Ben Krumholtz brings us balanced news coverage.
27: For the past 24 years, Green Bay's mayor has either been Eric Genrich, the last 8, or Jim Schmidt, the 16 earlier. They both say they're thinking about 4 more.
28: I'm going to be honest with you, as I have always been, is that, yeah, I'm thinking about it.
29: I feel like we got a little bit of time, but, yeah, planning to sit down with the family and supporters and decide what the next move looks like.
27: Reasons Genrich would run again include helping come up with what's next once the coal piles are moved out of downtown and bringing a United Soccer League team to the city. He says he should have a decision this summer.
29: I don't see myself running for another office. If not for re-election, I don't see that in the immediate future. But you kind of never say never.
27: As for Schmidt, he told us the same thing 4 years ago, that he was thinking about running again, but ended up deciding against it.
28: I think about the city every day, but when it comes to an elected office? Yeah, there's a lot of factors that go into that.
27: Schmidt says he's been holding focus groups about the city and potentially trying to get his old job back. He's been working at New Community Shelter, teaching at NWTC, hosting a podcast called The Green Bay Way, and some would say stepping up his social media presence in a running for office type of way.
28: You know, I sure like to promote the community and talk to people and learn about it more and more through The Green Bay Way.
27: Genrich says he isn't surprised at Schmidt's interest.
29: But I think it's really important for us not to look backward as a community, no matter who decides to run for office, myself included.
27: So far, no one has officially declared their candidacy. In Green Bay, Ben Krumpholz, Fox 11 News.
6: When Schmidt was in office, he helped bring term limits to the city's government.
26: Yeah, no one can be mayor or on the city council for more than 12 consecutive years.
6: And previously, Schmidt had told us that he's always been open to someone running again after taking that mandatory break.
23: Thanks to Fox 11 for that audio. An investigation continues into a B-52 bomber crash that left 8 people dead at Edwards Air Force Base in California. Now, base officials say that crash happened late yesterday morning during what they called a routine test mission just northeast of Lancaster. Now, the victims' names haven't been released, but base officials say they were a mix of uniformed military personnel, government civilians, government contractors. Colonel James Hayes, deputy commander for the 412th Test Wing, told a news conference, "We lost 8 great Americans." We'll bring you updates to that story when they're available right here on WTAQ. Accused CEO killer Luigi Mangione set to be back in a New York courtroom today for a hearing. Mangione charged in the murder of UnitedHealthcare CEO Brian Thompson. New York City sidewalk is where that happened back in 2024.
8: Weird thing that was just voted on in Switzerland, a proposal to put a hard cap on their population.
23: What's the cap number?
8: 10 million.
23: Okay.
8: The thing that was put up to a vote was that if 10 million people in Switzerland was exceeded before 2050, they would have to withdraw from their free movement agreement with the European Union, enact restrictions on family reunification, limit residency permits, and not allow any asylum seekers. If it reached close to 10 million.
23: Where are they at now? Do we know?
8: They're at 9.1 million.
23: Oh, okay.
8: Yes. This would have allowed less than a million more people before they...
23: before
8: shut everything
23: by
8: down.
23: 2050, if it happens.
8: That was the idea.
23: Okay.
8: This was a proposal put forward by the SVP party, the Swiss People's Party. They called it a sustainability initiative. Now, Switzerland's population has grown faster than that of the surrounding states. They rose about 23% since the free movement agreement came into effect in 2002. Now, this was rejected. 54.79% of voters voted against that proposal. 45.21% were in favor of that proposal. First time any country has ever attempted to put a limit on their own population.
23: Right, but the people don't want it.
8: They didn't want it.
23: Right.
8: No.
23: Although, decent size did. I mean, 45% were in favor of it?
8: That's quite a few.
23: Yeah.
8: Now, notably, the Swiss presidency, which, by the way, is 7 people. They have 7 people who are president at the same time.
23: Okay. 7-member government.
8: Yes.
23: Yeah.
8: And that includes one of them is from the Swiss People's Party. They broadly were against it, the executive branch over there. Collectively, they were against it, saying it would threaten national stability, harm the economy, and hurt Swiss prosperity. Business groups were against it as well. Polls had forecast a close outcome for this. Switzerland allows direct democracy for popular initiative if they're put to a referendum with 100,000 backers, and that was one of those things.
23: Huh.
8: Yeah.
23: And it was 54-45?
8: Yeah.
23: Basically, is the breakdown?
8: Yeah.
23: Hmm.
8: Pretty crazy.
23: Huh? They were saying they were also worried about, you know, a lack of foreign workers. You know, if all of a sudden you have a cap.
8: Yes.
23: How does it hurt industry, that kind of a thing as well?
8: Yes. They would like Polish people to come do construction projects.
23: Yeah, I mean, limits on immigration, countries have done this.
8: Yes. But this is a limitation on
23: all population, right.
8: That's right.
23: So a family has the 10 millionth and first child?
8: Nope.
23: Sorry.
8: Nope.
10: You've all got to go.
23: That's right.
10: What?
23: We have to remove a person because you had a 10 million and one person.
10: Sorry. We're gonna take that kid now.
23: That's right.
10: How's traffic look?
23: Things look fine on the roads. Sign up for traffic alerts. Text traffic to 79489.
10: Traffic is powered by the Men Law Firm. Serious representation, exceptional results. National poll out yesterday finds parents are tracking their children's phones well into adulthood. University of Michigan Health Poll says that 52% of parents track the location of adult children between the ages of 18 and 25. Most say they do it for safety or for emergencies, just in case.
23: My mom tracks at least two of my siblings.
10: Are they above 18?
23: Yeah.
10: Okay.
23: Yeah, but it's mostly...
10: Are they above 25?
23: Oh, yeah, both are. Both are above 25.
10: Does your mom just sit in a rocking chair and watch the app all
23: day? No, in fact, she doesn't do that at all.
10: Okay,
23: she says she mostly uses it when it's like they're expected to come over. So she knows about what time they'll be arriving without anybody having to say anything.
10: She just knows.
23: Or they, because they track her as well.
10: Okay.
23: And they use it to figure out whether or not it's okay to give her a phone call. Like, if she's at home, it's probably fine. If she's out, then no.
10: Yeah. No, I get that.
23: I am not one of the siblings that she tracks.
10: Are you sure?
23: I am positive.
10: Okay.
23: Yes.
10: Okay.
23: Yes.
10: Now, I don't have kids.
23: Yeah.
10: I don't do any of this. Is it just an app?
23: Yeah, it's,
10: or I imagine there's different apps.
23: Yeah, the one that I know of is Life 360.
10: Okay. Now, both parties would have to be signed off on it?
23: Yes.
10: Okay.
23: Yes.
10: Like, hey, your parent wants to track you. Okay.
23: Right. Like, I have it.
10: I don't know how it works.
23: But it's just me and my fiance who track each other.
10: Okay.
23: And that's all it is.
10: Okay.
23: You know, that way I know when she's coming home, when she's leaving, when she's at the gym, when she's at work.
10: When the bathroom's free.
23: When the bathroom's free. Well, luckily we have two of those, so it's not a problem. Yeah.
10: Don't really have to worry about that.
23: No, that was a mandatory thing when we got the apartment we were in. It's like, it's going to be a two-bathroom apartment. It just is.
10: That makes sense. Forecast from Fox 11 for today. Partly cloudy, scattered showers, thunderstorms, high 73. Tonight looks partly cloudy, low 52. Tomorrow's going to be cloudy. Some scattered showers and thunderstorms, 67. Thursday, mostly cloudy, chance of a few showers, 71 for the high on Thursday. Friday looks partly cloudy. High should be right around 73, according to Fox 11. Major new study found that young adults today are becoming more perfectionistic than previous generations.
23: Yeah.
10: Researchers think economic pressure may be a big reason why. They analyzed data from nearly 83,000 college students in the U.S., Canada, and the U.K. They collected all this information from 1989 through 2024.
23: Yeah.
10: Biggest increase wasn't just people expecting more from themselves. It was the feeling that other people expect them to be perfect.
23: And they do. Other people do expect you to be perfect.
10: Young adults reported more fear of making mistakes, more anxiety about being judged, more pressure to succeed.
23: Yep.
10: Researchers found a connection between rising perfectionism and economic factors, such as slower economic growth, growing income, inequality. Their theory is that when jobs, housing, financial security feel harder to get, people feel they must be flawless just to try to keep up.
23: Oh, that's right. Yep.
10: Yeah. Study also found that perfectionism's link to anxiety and depression has not weakened over time.
23: You don't say.
10: In other words, as perfectionism rises, mental health problems may rise along with them. Yeah, that makes sense.
23: Along with all the other reasons for mental health problems to be rising.
10: But if you're constantly feeling like you can't make a mistake, you're going to have some mental health problems.
23: Really?
10: Jeez. But the intense pressure to be perfect because they believe mistakes could have serious social or financial consequences.
23: Oh, yeah. Oh, yeah.
10: Studies suggest growing economic stress, competition.
23: Yeah.
10: Not just social media, although that's a part of it, too, right? Because you're seeing everybody else and they're bragging about their success.
23: Well, and then on social media, there's this whole other thing going on right now, which I think is really insidious. Have you heard of the term escaping the permanent underclass? Have you heard that term?
11: That term?
23: Yeah.
11: No.
23: Oh, no. You need to escape the permanent underclass right now. The only way to do it is through this cryptocurrency, which I'm selling, or this coaching product, this coaching package that I'm working on, or this AI thing that I've put together.
11: Yeah, I mean, like, the whole manosphere is based on that gimmick.
23: Well, and that is, you apply all of those things to women. That's that. So it's the same exact sort of, I guess, spiritually the same thing going on. And by spiritually, man, completely vacant of spirit that is going on through the culture right now. It's the same thing, but in a different flavor.
11: Yeah, but the whole gimmick of the manosphere influencers is, yeah, this is how you get the women and treat the women. But they're also, but you have to buy this financial package and invest in what I tell you to invest in.
23: And become a Romanian pimp.
11: So it's a big financial scam as well.
23: That's exactly right.
11: Yeah.
23: Every manosphere guy is falling for the people who say you have to escape the permanent underclass. Like, those guys are all meshed together.
11: Yeah, and they all are just selling a bunch of crap, and they know it's a bunch of crap, and they're making money off of you!
23: So you want to talk about escaping the permanent underclass.
11: Don't
23: fall
11: for
23: it. What you need to do is you need to start scamming people right now.
11: Yeah, that's how you get out.
23: Yeah.
11: Become a good scammer. Become the next scammer.
23: That's right. The entire economy is based on scamming other people.
11: Any traffic issues?
23: No, not right now. Things look good. Sign up for traffic alerts. 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
19: Good morning, I'm Freddie Hammer. France and the United Kingdom say they're ready to help out in the Strait of Hormuz. Fox's Jonathan Savage has the details.
0: Speaking as he hosts G7 leaders for a summit, French President Emmanuel Macron promised the group would do everything to ensure the Strait of Hormuz reopens. The crucial waterway's been effectively closed since the start of Operation Epic Fury due to Iranian attacks and sea mines. France, the UK, Italy and the Netherlands have offered to deploy forces now that the US and Iran have agreed to stop fighting. President Macron says the mission could start within 2 to 3 days of the peace deal being signed. Jonathan Savage, Fox News.
19: The National Transportation Safety Board's investigation of a deadly plane crash in Butler, Missouri is underway. 12 people died when the plane carrying a group of skydivers crashed at the Butler Memorial Airport shortly after taking off on Sunday. Ridgeland Farms is releasing the rest of its beagles. Here's Raymond Newbert with the story.
1: The research facility in the Dane County village of Blue Mounds will be selling another 325 beagles to Big Dog Ranch this week and handing over the remaining of its testing animals by the end of August. In a statement issued on Monday, the facility said all the dogs have passed inspection by both USDA and Wisconsin DATCAP and that they are happy and healthy. Ridgeland will lose its breeding license at the end of the month after the company agreed to surrender it as part of an investigation into long-standing allegations of animal cruelty. The agreement completes the successful rescue and relocation of 2,110 beagles carried out on April 29th. Raymond Newbert, Wisconsin Radio Network.
19: Proposed changes to mail-in absentee voting mean states may soon be required to submit eligible voter lists to the United States Postal Service. If states fail to provide a list with everyone set to receive mail-in ballots, the Postal Service could deny delivery of them. Democratic Wisconsin Attorney General Josh Call worries people will be wrongfully denied their right to vote.
2: If they refuse to deliver absentee ballots to people because of their own determination as to who's eligible, that could mean that some people who sign up to get absentee ballots don't get them and may ultimately not be able to cast a ballot.
19: 23 Democratic-led states, including Wisconsin, are suing to block the directive. Investigators say a deadly house explosion and fire in Howard last November was caused by gasoline being introduced into the home. 26-year-old twin sisters Kayla and Haley Fritch died in the November 6th blaze on Rockwell Road, along with multiple pets. The Brown County Sheriff's Office and Howard Fire Department say three damaged gasoline containers were found in unusual locations inside the home. Authorities say the sisters were the only people there, and no one else was involved. And the organizing committee for the 2028 Olympics in Los Angeles will begin accepting volunteer applications July 14th. LA 28 is encouraging people from around the world to apply to become part of a volunteer crew of up to 60,000 people. More news can be found at WTAQ.com.
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11: Show is flying by on a Tuesday. Going to be partly cloudy today. Scattered showers, thunderstorms possible. High in the low 70s tonight. Partly cloudy. Low right around 52, according to Fox 11. Rob, how's traffic look?
10: Things are looking fine on the road. Sign up for traffic alerts. Text TRAFFIC to 7948 now.
11: 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Serious representation, exceptional results. Before the news, we were talking about that new poll that shows parents are tracking their kids through an app well into adulthood.
10: Yeah.
11: For safety reasons, yeah. Right?
10: Yeah, I suppose.
11: Now, I'd mention, hey, I don't have kids. I don't know how these tracking apps work.
10: Yeah.
11: Never used one. Jen S. on the text line, very astute, great texter, says, Z, hate to say it, but you are tracking your little tweets Falcon with that band, aren't you? I said, well, not on my phone through an app. And then I Googled, well, you can just watch these little guys.
10: Yeah, yeah, oh yeah.
11: You can live stream on YouTube from Wisconsin Public Service. All four of those little peregrine falcon chicks. Look at them, they're getting so big.
10: Yeah, they're huge. They got most of their down feathers are gone.
11: Oh my goodness, yes.
10: Yeah.
11: They're almost looking like little adults. They grow up so fast.
10: They're very, very close to adulthood. They probably should be flying not too long.
11: Where does the time go?
10: I know.
11: You know, where's the time go?
10: Wasn't that long ago that Matt Z himself was at the Weston Power Plant looking at little tweets.
11: I wasn't actually there, but cardboard cutout of my face was.
10: But me holding up a cardboard
11: I wasn't there.
10: Cutout of your face.
11: Don't get it twisted. I wasn't there.
10: No, you were spiritually there.
11: Look at that little tweets.
10: Yeah.
11: Look at them.
10: They're picking off the down feathers off themselves.
11: Getting rid of all that those annoying little feathers.
10: Yeah. Yeah.
11: It's real breezy in that little box they're in.
10: You can imagine so. It was very funny to see them grab these falcons from the box on the roof because
11: that's cute.
10: The parents of the falcons are up there and obviously still running around feeding the babies.
11: Yeah.
10: And so when you pull the babies out in order to put bands on their feet, they're not exactly big fans of you grabbing their children. So what they do is they swoop down at you with their claws out.
11: Yeah.
10: But they only know to attack the highest point on the body. So what you need to do is you need to grab a broom and you need to hold it above your head. The birds do not understand that the broom is not a part of you and will attack the head of the broom.
11: Yeah, it's like a lightning strike.
10: Yeah.
11: It's the highest point.
10: Yeah.
11: Makes sense.
10: It's bird brain.
11: That's a good tip in case little tweets ever comes after you.
10: That's right. Hold up a broom.
11: If you got one.
10: And then it'll be fine.
11: Those little guys. They're so cute. So I guess I am, in a way, kind of tracking my kid.
10: You are in certain respects. You know, now, they don't have the little transponder that they put on the band of the Falcon. That isn't, they don't have an app to track that yet, but I know that they were working on it.
11: Yeah, so all they can do is we'll just watch the live stream on YouTube.
10: And then eventually you'll be able to track him as he goes to Argentina or wherever he's
11: going. I want to know where he's going. I want to know what he's doing.
10: They've caught him as far south as Colombia.
11: That's pretty cool.
10: Yeah.
11: Our question of the day today: what's something you're ready for, but it probably isn't ever going to happen? Zach, the welder inspector on the text line, Zach's out of Green Bay, says, my son keeping his room clean. Man, am I ready for it, but it's never going to happen. Rob, what are you seeing online?
10: Michael says an EMP detonation over the mainland United States.
11: Oh.
10: Jim says the Second Civil War. Carrie says love. Carrie.
11: Carrie, it's going to happen.
10: Valele Piet says living in outer space.
11: Ooh, ready for it, but never going to happen.
10: That's right.
11: Hmm.
10: And Schmagic Trick Tutorials on TikTok says, for my account to have 40 million followers on Schmagic Trick Tutorials.
11: I assume they do tutorials of magic tricks?
10: It would. Could you imagine if they didn't? That would be really strange.
11: And somebody else took that handle already, so you had to come up with Schmagic?
10: Yeah.
11: Well, can we see if they do tutorials? I mean,
10: let's see. Schmagic Trick Tutorials.
11: Can you click on their account? Do they?
10: It looks like...
11: It's got to be what they do.
10: The answer is yes.
11: Okay, cool.
10: Yes,
11: okay, good.
10: They do.
11: Good.
10: They do teach

0: The rest goes to Yum China for 1.2 billion shares of parent company Yum Brands, up 1%. We could have more records on Wall Street this morning. Dow futures are higher following Monday's record stock surge for the Dow. Oil is down 5%, trading under $77 a barrel. And more news from the world of artificial intelligence. San Francisco-based software company Databricks reportedly releasing AI agents called Genie One that will help professionals get answers from their business data. Again, futures are mixed. Oil is lower. That's your Fox Business Report. I'm Frank Lanza, invested in you.
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4: Good morning, a look at sports. I'm John Hensler. Brewers with an off day on Monday, following a series win over the Phillies this past weekend at American Family Field, notched that series win with a 4-0 victory on Sunday. Kyle Harrison got the win. He improved to 8-1. Blake Perkins had a big day. Brewers also got some rest for their regulars over the weekend. Manager Pat Murphy talked about that after the game.
5: Plus, we need to give some guys a breather. They grind real hard. They play a certain way, and not having to use Bowers, Sal, Bryce, or Yelly. You know, that's important to give them 2 days off. The season starts to get to be really tough, especially as hard as these guys play and as much as we do on the bases and as much as we expect. You know, yeah, it's great.
4: Everybody else in the NL Central active last night. Cubs rally for a ninth-inning win over the Rockies, 5-4 at Wrigley Field. Cardinals shut down the Padres, 3-0 behind another strong start from Dustin May. Reds all over the Mets, 12-0 final there, and the Pirates lost on the road to the Athletics, 11-2. So entering play today, the Brewers have a 4.5 game lead on the Cardinals in the NL Central. Now today we will see the debut of one of the top prospects in the Brewers system called up after the game on Sunday. 21-year-old shortstop prospect Cooper Pratt, the number 4 prospect in the Brewers system. Manager Pat Murphy talked about him after he signed that 8-year, $50 million deal early in the year.
6: Yeah, what's not to like? I mean, aptitude. You know, he's a baseball player. You know, he's a good baseball player. He's got a ways to go. He's got to develop. Great human, worker. Yeah. Hope I'm around when he gets to the big leagues.
4: The homestand will continue tonight. Cleveland Guardians in town. Guardians come into tonight tied for first in the AL Central. Robert Gasser on the hill, a 6:40 first pitch. WIAA State Baseball Tournament got underway at Fox City Stadium yesterday in Division I. The 3-6 matchup, Kekana over River Falls 4-1. Kekana will now take on Nicolet on Wednesday. I'm John Hensler, WTAQ News Talk Sports.
7: Thank you, John. I'm Matt Z. He's Rob Sussman.
8: Good morning.
7: This is the Morning News. News of an agreement to end the war with Iran. Good news for motorists, right? Although Nick Jarmusch with AAA Wisconsin notes that prices at the pump, they were already trending down before this.
9: We've actually been seeing exactly a month-long trend of lower prices, dropping, you know, just a couple of cents each day. But, you know, we're down about 72 cents from the peak that we saw back in May on the 15th.
7: Now, he does say reopening the Strait of Hormuz, that should continue the downward direction.
9: The extent to which this will accelerate the declines in prices that we've been seeing over the last couple of weeks remains to be seen. I mean, I think barring something completely going off the rails, we will continue to see that steady, albeit slow, decline.
7: Now, he says prices at the pump, they did peak back in May.
9: We're down a little over 70 cents from the peak. We're still about a dollar above where we were at this time last year, but we're still a dollar below the all-time high that we saw back in June of 2022.
7: Now, experts say it could take months for gas supplies to actually get back to normal. Despite the Strait reopening up, gas prices had already been, again, steadily coming down. National average been falling every day since May 22nd. National average right before the war began was 298. That was the national average. Around the Green Bay area, I think we were like in the upper 270s.
8: We definitely were. Yeah, and that was high, if you remember.
7: It'd be great to get back there.
8: Yeah.
7: At this point, the experts say Americans can expect

0: to see a little bit of softening in gas prices, but we're not going to see any return to pre-war price levels for more than a year.
1: So what we get out of it? You know?
0: Price levels pre-war might not go back for more than a year?
1: Yeah, that's what I'm hearing.
0: They estimate it could take 8 months or so for oil production and distribution networks to return to normal. Just clearing the strait of Iranian naval mines.
1: Right, because they put those down.
0: That could just take several months. Hmm. They also say they think the impacts may not be as immediate with the physical goods in terms of prices coming down. Transporting clothes, electronics, groceries, things like that, the experts say. Many of them are subject to tariffs as well. So sometimes it's a little hard to separate the tariffs and the war. But some of these things, there could be lingering upward pricing pressure because of the supply chain.
1: That's right. And, of course, we all know that once the supply chain does stabilize, all of those companies are not going to do anything about their prices.
0: It's no, they're not going to drop them back down.
1: No, they won't, ever.
0: Companies actually use things like this as an excuse just to raise the prices.
1: Yep. They just jack them up.
0: And then they don't bring them back down, the experts
1: That's right.
0: Yeah. Now, gas stations tend to bring prices down when oil drops. How about airlines? Maybe not, the experts say. Maybe that's not going to come down like you would
1: expect. Genuinely laughable.
0: Inflation climbed above 4% for the first time in 3 years in May, compared to an annual rate of inflation at 2.4%. Right before the war began, experts say even getting inflation back below 3%, that could be months, if not longer, to try to get back to where we were.
1: Yeah.
0: So don't expect a quick fix, basically, is what the experts are saying. Slow declines in prices, but nothing overnight.
1: Certainly.
0: Yeah. Five women in Jersey City, New Jersey. They're being treated after someone threw a substance at them. Authorities say the victims were standing outside yesterday when the suspect stopped the car that they were driving, threw what's believed to be sulfuric acid at these women.
1: Horrible.
0: All five victims taken to a local hospital, skin burns, peeling, that kind of a thing. Jersey City police say the incident may have been targeted, may have stemmed from a previous argument between a larger group of people. Bring you updates on that story all throughout the day right here on WTAQ. Rob, how's traffic looking?
1: Traffic right now is looking fine. No issues. Been a good morning. Sign up for traffic alerts. Text traffic to 79489.
0: 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Serious representation, exceptional results.
1: So earlier in the show today, we talked about goblintimacy.
0: Goblintimacy.
1: Yeah, that's where you go goblin mode and just expose the most deranged parts of yourself to your partners immediately.
0: It just means act like yourself. Don't try to be someone else to impress someone.
1: That's right, including the most deranged part.
0: Just be your little goblin.
1: Well, this is like the opposite of that. We have a new dating term. It is called Frankensteining.
0: Okay, put some bolts in your neck and you're good to go.
1: That's right. Now, of course, you know Frankenstein. You know Frankenstein's monster, which is the actual name of the creature.
0: Which is what I'm referring to. Relax,
1: exactly,
0: people.
1: Exactly right. Now, the scientist uses various different parts of cadavers in order to build Frankenstein.
0: A patchwork monster.
1: Exactly, exactly. Now, Frankensteining involves morphing your significant other into your ideal partner based solely on your preferences.
0: So it's not like, hey, I don't like your arms, so I'm going to cut them off and get you some patchwork arms.
1: Although it could be that, I guess.
0: Is it more like personality traits you try to get them off of and try to make them into just a different type of person?
1: Yeah, but it is also physical. It's things like the clothes they wear and how they look and their exercise routine and things of that nature.
0: Okay, okay.
1: Yeah, all of that is part of Frankensteining. So wait, while you may not be literally cutting their arms off and replacing them with somebody else's arms, you may, in fact, be doing something about their arms. You know what I mean?
0: Sure, encouraging them to go to the gym.
1: Yeah, exactly.
0: Or maybe don't go to the gym because you want them to get a little beefier.
1: Maybe so.
0: Maybe that's your thing. Whatever.
1: Now, experts say this has always been something that has existed, but this is all about doing it more or less against their will. Now, one way to notice if you are Frankensteining your partner is that if you're constantly thinking, if they would only blank, it would be so much better.
0: Yeah.
1: So if you're buying your partner new clothes that are completely different from what they normally wear in order to create a completely different style, that's Frankensteining. If you want them to change their hair color, that's Frankensteining. If you want them to join you in hobbies that you enjoy and they don't, that's Frankensteining. So it's kind of the opposite of goblin mode. You know, where you are your genuine, authentic self.
0: Yeah.
1: This is turning them into an inauthentic person.
0: Yeah.
1: I know somebody this happened to.
0: Turning them into your ideal partner.
1: Yeah.
0: Right.
1: Yeah.
0: Yeah.
1: Buddy of mine who absolutely was not a person who cared about fashion.
0: Sure.
1: At all. Starts dating this girl. One day he shows up in all designer streetwear.
0: Hey, that a boy.
1: And not like, we're not talking Gucci necessarily. We're talking like Supreme. We're talking jackets that have tigers on them. Like a real step up from graphic t-shirts and cargo pants, which is what this guy was doing.
0: Jacket with a tiger on it?
1: Oh, yeah.
0: Yeah. Yeah. Rocky Balboa got himself one of those when he got a payday.
1: It was kind of like that.
0: He did.
1: Yeah.
0: He did. That was
1: All of a sudden,
0: for Rocky.
1: He starts wearing Golden State Warriors jerseys. He lives in Illinois.
0: Okay.
1: You know, doesn't watch basketball at all.
0: Okay. Now, did he hate it?
1: I mean, they didn't last very long.
0: Okay. But was that a reason? Hey, she's trying to change the way I look and I want out.
1: I can imagine it certainly didn't help.
0: Or did he like the new attire?
1: I don't think he liked it, no. I don't think he liked it at all.
0: Right.
1: He seemed to be against it.
0: Okay.
1: Yeah.
0: But you're not sure?
1: No.
0: Okay.
1: Because
0: I'm curious.
1: I'm not sure if there was an upside that he maybe wasn't talking about.
0: Yeah.
1: You know?
0: Maybe he's like, I actually like all this new clothes.
1: Right.
0: And I'm glad she bought it for
1: yeah,
0: me.
1: Yeah. I don't think it was that.
0: Free wardrobe.
1: Yeah.
0: Forecast from Fox 11 for today. Partly cloudy, some scattered showers and thunderstorms. High in the low 70s. Tonight, partly cloudy, low 52. Tomorrow's going to be cloudy, some scattered showers, thunderstorms. High 67. Thursday, mostly cloudy, chance of a few showers. High 71. And then on Friday, partly cloudy. High should be right around 73.
2: 3 hours locked in a studio together is a lot. Before we bust out, it's time for What Did You Learn Today?
3: This is not a vacation. It's a chance for you to learn something.
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5: I bet I could learn a thing or two from you.
0: Wrapping up the show on a Tuesday. Rob, what'd you learn today?
1: I learned about goblin intimacy. That's going goblin mode, showing your true colors early in a relationship. That way, there's nothing to scare him after that.
0: Don't pretend to be somebody else. Be a goblin.
1: Go goblin mode.
0: We all got that goblin in us.
1: We do.
0: I learned today that Bonnie Tyler's hit song, Total Eclipse of the Heart,

could have been a hit Christmas song if it would have just been marketed that way because of the use of sleigh bells.

0: That's a lot of sleigh bells.
1: I never noticed the sleigh bells until you pointed them out.
0: I never did either. Could have been a Christmas classic. That's it for us. Have a great rest of your day. Back with you tomorrow. It's a hump day.
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10: They plotted an attack outside the White House.
11: I'm Dave Anthony, Fox News. But the FBI thwarted it days before, disrupting plans to target the UFC Freedom 250 event in the Octagon on the White House lawn Sunday night. Fox's David Spunt reports.
12: Five are in custody. Fox Digital reporting investigators have 23 people on a list as part of this potential network of alleged plotters. Investigators tell Fox the plan was to use drones with explosives to hit buildings near the White House, which would force a mass evacuation and steer crowds toward a pre-staged sniper team. A, quote, second wave was allegedly planning to storm the White House gate.
11: Of course, that never happened. Vice President Vance was at the event and tells Fox,
13: this is what happens when people turn the rhetoric up so loud that disagreeing with somebody is a cause for violence. That's the place that we've come to, unfortunately, with too much of our political rhetoric. We got to tell everybody to tone it down.
11: Especially, says people on the left. As for Iran, the vice president also tells Fox,
13: the United States working with our Gulf Arab partners in a way you've never seen before in the history of this country. And I think that's one of the reasons why we've gotten to the point where we have a very good peace deal that's on the table that we're ready to sign.
11: And he'll be signing it Friday in Geneva. That's when President Trump says shipping will flow freely through the reopened Strait of Hormuz.
14: The ships are starting to move nicely. Oil is starting to go, and the prices are coming down rapidly.
11: Falling almost more than 3% again today. And the president also said at the G7 summit in France this morning, he might soon read every word of the agreement at a news conference.
14: Iran will never have a nuclear weapon. That's what it says. It won't have one to buy, to develop.
11: He's also pushing back on reports the deal includes a $300 billion fund for Iran.
15: He wants to make it very clear that no amount of U.S. tax dollars are going to be going to Iran, that fund is actually going to be put together by the Gulf Coast Coalition as long as Iran keeps their end of the bargain.
11: Fox's Aisha Hosni in Geneva. 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
11: It might be another record day on Wall Street. The Dow topped 52,000 for the first time after the opening bell. It's now gaining 305 points. The NASDAQ is up 72. The S&P 500 gaining about 1 point. We mentioned oil's down more than 3%. WTI is back under 78 bucks a barrel. Gas is down 2 pennies. AAA's national average for regular 404 per gallon is 52 cents cheaper than the peak of the surge last month. Still, over a dollar more than before the Iran conflict started. A setback in federal court for transgender rights advocates trying to undo new Trump policies.
17: Chief Maryland District Judge George Russell says the court lacks jurisdiction over the complaint and the complainant, the advocacy group Free State Justice, lacks the standing to pursue it. President Trump signed an executive order in January 2025 declaring there are two genders, and the EEOC moved quickly to comply with that order. The lawsuit was filed by advocacy groups, the National Women's Law Center and Democracy Forward, claiming the agency's trans exclusion policy violates Supreme Court precedent, Title VII of the Civil Rights Act of 1964, the Fifth Amendment's Equal Protection Guarantee, and the Administrative Procedure Act.
11: That's Fox's Lisa Lucera. Now an update on a parent's nightmare in Florida.
18: A Florida couple who discovered their daughter was not genetically related to either of them, allegedly because of an embryo mix-up, has reached a mutually devised custody agreement with the baby's biological parents. Tiffany Score and Stephen Mills, who had their daughter in December after undergoing treatment through the Fertility Center of Orlando, securing the right to retain permanent legal custody of the girl. The exact terms of the agreement remain confidential, as well as the names of the biological parents who were identified through genetic testing. Their civil suit against the center, which is shut down, remains active.
11: That's Lillian Wu. I'm Dave Anthony, and this is Fox News.
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22: 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Here in the second hour, we've got much to cover. Of course, the big breaking news of the day. A thwarted plot, the FBI stopping an alleged plot to use explosive drones and a sniper team to create a mass casualty event at this past Sunday's UFC 250 event. Now, of course, the big and best news of it all is it didn't happen. They were able to stop it. They were able to prevent any loss of life related to it. And that is, in fact, very good news, very big news. It was our good news of hour number one. Now, the challenge is now, though, is we need to know who was behind it, how organized was it, and who should be and who will be held accountable for this. Now, they allege there's a minimum of 23 people involved in this plot. We don't know how many were Americans, if all of them were Americans, none of them were, we just don't know. But we want to get into that. I want to hear your thoughts on this, and I will share mine as regards what the correlation is to other events we're seeing. The vice president has weighed in on it. We'll share that with you as well. Also, a programming note, particularly in this week, for all of our listeners in the state of Wisconsin, but this will be happening with other states in the coming weeks as well. Two big primaries coming up in August are in Florida and in the state of Wisconsin. We're working on setting up some interviews with some Florida candidates that we want to talk to, particularly Byron Donalds is one. We very much want to get here on the air with us, but there's a number of important races up and down the ticket in both states, including the all-important governor's race is a huge one. Now, here in the state of Wisconsin, you have a number of important races. You got governor, lieutenant governor, your secretary of state, your attorney general, but then there's also a number of state Senate districts that are open, in particular Senate District number 1. Where there has been a stalwart, really archetype when it comes to a conservative senator that has been unwilling to compromise those conservative values and at the same time shepherding in great and important legislation. Andre Jacques is stepping down. He's retiring at this point. And so there's an open seat in what is arguably the most conservative seat in terms of leadership, not necessarily by demographic, but by the leader in that seat in the state of Wisconsin. There is a four-way race in the primary to replace him for the nomination. We've had Katie Binney on already, who was the first person we've had on out of it. The remaining three are going to be on with me this week. First will be Jacob Vandeplas today, Barb Bittner tomorrow, and Nick Crevillion on Thursday. I kind of wanted to do them all right in a row so the audience could get a flavor of who they are, where they stand, how they're the same, and how they might be different. Each of those interviews will take place at the bottom of the third hour of the show today, tomorrow, and on Thursday. So if you live in the state of Wisconsin, particularly in Senate District 1, you're going to want to pay attention. It's a very important race. And, of course, if you have questions that you'd like to hear asked, you can do that by texting me at 888-737-1737, 888-737-1737 is the number. Now, there is a so-called independent in the race. He's a Democrat. He's a former Republican who defected. Mark Becker's his name. He's welcome to come on the show he always, I've invited him on the show before. He always hems and haws, and you won't be fair, you won't, He's just a coward. I mean, same reason why he's running as an independent and not as a Democrat, because he thinks he's being strategic. Here's the deal. There was a Democrat running. When Becker got in the race, the Democrat dropped out and endorsed Becker. Yes, he's an independent. Sure he is. Right. And I'm the Pope. Either way, look, again, I'll gladly have the liberals on. They're just too cowardly to come on. But either way, that'll happen at the end of the bottom of the third hour today, tomorrow, and Thursday. So you won't want to miss it, particularly if you're in that district. Now, the good news as we go into this hour, and we do, I mean, look, there is good news, despite, and it is good news beginning with the fact that we did not have this mass casualty terror attack. I know it can be unsettling. Certainly here we are a few weeks before what is to be the big celebration of her 250th birthday. And I'm sure this gives pause to thought to a number of people in terms of, well, am I still going to go out and celebrate? Now, I can't make any decisions for you, but I will tell you this, that when we allow terrorists, whoever they are, whether they're left-wing lunatics from America, whether they're foreigners, terrorists from the Middle East, doesn't matter. When we let them dictate how we live, what we will do and what we won't do, they have won. Now, certainly, we need to have heightened security without any question. There's already going to be, particularly on the wall in Washington, a lot of security. We will need probably even more so. The FBI is showing that under renewed leadership, they have the ability to actually catch these things, stop these things before they become a problem. Thank God for that as well. That'd be a huge blessing. Unfortunately, though, it's they're going to have to continue. It's going to be a 24/7 situation of paying attention to ensure nothing happens. But the best way we can celebrate freedom and liberty is to celebrate freedom and liberty. That's what we need to do. Whether it's having our backyard barbecue, going to the event that we were planning on having, whatever it is. Now, again, I want to be clear. I'm not telling you you have to do anything. I'm not giving you advice on what you should do personally. You've got to make your own decision. I'm just saying, as for me and my house, we will continue to celebrate the 4th of July as we planned. I will not walk in fear in this country, certainly not at the time that we celebrate the importance and the power of our freedom and liberty, and I won't give them that satisfaction. So that's my first piece and message on this. Now, in terms of other good news, and there are, again, there's a lot of things happening that are good news. We mentioned yesterday, and a little bit on Friday, because it was breaking on Friday, the information that has come forward courtesy of Tulsi Gabbard. Now, she's what? 2 weeks, 3 weeks away from stepping down. Most times when somebody's on the way out, right, they're wrapping up, and I'm not being pejorative to them, but they kind of, they're phoning it in, right? They're training their successor. They're having the wrap-up meetings. Their plan, I mean, in her case, she's going to, I assume, be returning to Hawaii to help take care of her husband, who's struggling with a very rare form of cancer right now. So you wouldn't be shocked if you didn't hear a lot from her. She is not going out quietly at all. She's had a number of big stories that have broke recently, including this one, confirming really many people's worst fears and suspicions about the nature of what Dr. Fauci and his ilk have been doing with our taxpayer dollars in terms of funding biolabs all over the country, or excuse me, all over the world. Well, here she is talking about this latest disclosure. And this, again, everyone should take a moment, listen closely. This is your money and your money being abused and how it's being abused and how we've been lied to. Here she is in her video explaining it.
1: After months of searching through intelligence community holdings and files, today I'm releasing new evidence of longstanding U.S. government funding of more than 120 biolabs in over 30 countries. Now, these biolabs include labs in places like Ukraine, which could be at risk of compromise due to the ongoing Russia-Ukraine war. In fact, the intelligence community had previously warned that a U.S.-funded biolab in Ukraine likely housed dangerous pathogens and remained vulnerable to longstanding threats of Russian attack, seizure, or damage. Now, until now, evidence regarding the full existence and funding of these laboratories had been knowingly withheld from you, American people.
22: This is, again, that alone, this is one piece of this video. That alone should send shockwaves across every American, Republican, Democrat, left, right. Because, again, they're lying to all of you. And there's consequences to these lies. There are massive and sometimes worldwide consequences to this subterfuge that's being accepted as the status quo. She continued, though.
1: Many of these U.S. government-funded biolabs are currently or have previously engaged in research using hazardous and highly contagious pathogens, and in some cases included dangerous gain-of-function research with very little visibility or oversight. Now, President Trump clearly understands the serious threat dangerous gain-of-function research poses to the American people. And this is why he took decisive action over a year ago. On May 25th, 2025, he signed an executive order to end federal funding of gain-of-function research around the world. Here at ODNI, I issued new guidance to the intelligence community directing increased collection on these laboratories and facilities overseas. And we're already seeing the results of this increased collection.
22: So, again, this president not talking about it, putting people in place to get the job done. She's bringing it forth. Now, again, she could have easily said, well, you know what? I'm on my way out the door. We're going to wait through. This will be the job of the next guy. This will be the job of the next boss. He'll have to take care of it, figure out how he wants to handle it. She's like, no, I made a promise that I was going to take this job because I wanted transparency. Now, for all the time, we don't have any transparency. Who's releasing this information? This is happening under this president. One of the most transparent administrations we've seen. Perfect? No, but transparent? More so than anywhere we've seen. Now, you don't hear Hakeem Jeffries with his straight-rimmed baseball caps running around talking about any of this. There's barely been any notice from the news cycle, much less from any of the politicians, left or right. And you've got to wonder why. How many times do we have Fauci, both under oath and not, stating that we were not funding gain of function research? As a matter of fact, at one of them, I don't recall which of the many hearings, but we played this sound, he went to pain to say, of course, we can't fund that. We're not allowed to fund that. Pretty sure when you lie under oath, that's considered perjury. This man should be wearing orange. I'm not referring to our president's hair color either. I'm talking about prison orange. It's what the man should be in. Tulsi Gabbard wasn't done, by the way. She wanted you to make sure you understood the who, what, when, and why.
1: We're learning new details, for example, on clinical trials that are underway at these facilities and that are raising significant ethical, financial, and security concerns regarding the supposed public health initiatives and U.S. national security. Now, despite the obvious potential for catastrophic global impact that research on dangerous pathogens in biolabs can have, politicians and so-called health professionals like Dr. Fauci, as well as entities within the Biden administration's national security team, lied repeatedly to the American people about the existence of U.S.-funded and supported biolabs. Not only did they lie, they threatened those who attempted to expose the truth.
22: I mean, Fauci right up there with the best of them in the mafia. She said, we're not stopping. We're going to continue. Justice will be served.
1: So this release today breaks new ground, as the information surrounding the existence, history, locations, and funding of these U.S.-funded biolabs has been intentionally covered up by very powerful people who falsely claimed that these biolabs didn't exist. Now, they accuse anyone who says otherwise to be foreign assets and traitors to America. Now, ODNI will continue working closely with partners across the U.S. government to identify exactly where these labs are and what pathogens they contain to end dangerous gain-of-function research that threatens the health and well-being of the American people and people around the world.
22: Amen. Now, what we need next, and it looks like our next Attorney General will be Todd Blanche. I mean, he's getting his hearing. I think they said it's going to be in 3 weeks. It's going to be in July. This is the test of the new Attorney General. How fast and with what efficiency and effectiveness they actually prosecute the people take the charges that are referred to them from the DNI and bring the cases forward, charge, prosecute, and put in jail those responsible, beginning with Dr. Fauci.
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2: The saying goes, chicks dig the long ball. 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

0: Welcome back, Joe Gigante, regular Joe, 888-737-1737 is the number. 52-second intro, by the way. Hotel California. I've mentioned it before, for those that pay attention to such things, when I was doing music radio back in my earlier part of my career, this was the best when you had to do the weather report. Because, again, the old days of full-service radio, even when you're music radio, you'd rip and read some sports news and so forth, and you'd give the weather updates. This is before you had the local weathermen kind of pre-tape anything. And you had to be able to do it over the lip of a song, over the ramp, as we go. And so, like, Hotel California was one of the best. The joke used to be you could pour some coffee, have a little chat with somebody, do the intro and the weather, and still have a few seconds to spare, because 52 seconds. If you could do the full 52 seconds and hit the post. So for those not in the know, hitting the post is when you hear a DJ on the radio talk over the intro of a song, and their last words, whatever it is, their little kind of parting shot, hits, and then the first words of the song start to be sung. That's called hitting the post. And it is a challenge, at least it used to be, in top 40 radio and in kind of oldies top 40 radio, so you know, when recreating the 60s sound, that was the big challenge. The sign of a very experienced, quality, talented DJ, radio announcer, was one that could hit the post every time he was doing something. Trying to do so became a challenge at one of the stations I worked at, you know, for among all the different jocks, right, who could do it. And one of the ones that's the hardest to do was Hotel California, because it's 52 seconds long. I mean, you probably could do the Gettysburg Address in something that long. But anyway, again, more random knowledge of the world of radio. You now know more than most. There's all kinds of fascinating. I will tell you the other fascinating part of radio. For those that watched the original, because the remake wasn't so good, but the original WKRP in Cincinnati, that is scarily accurate. It really is to the real world of radio. I loved the show as a kid. Then I got into radio, and that's when I started to realize that's pretty crazy. It's pretty. Although I never met a newsman that had a fake door and wall like Les, but. You know, great. I have that one digitally. Every once in a while, I go back to watch it. The Thanksgiving episode of the turkeys is truly one of the funniest television episodes ever created. So, anyway, 888-737-1737 is the number to call or text. Emails to joe@regjoeshow.com. Now, regarding this alleged plot to try to create a mass casualty event at UFC 250, Vice President J.D. Vance was on Fox and Friends this morning. He commented on what he thought was behind it, where it came from. When we get back, I will share what the vice president said. And frankly, I think what he points to is very much where I came into this, which is what we're seeing with this alleged attack, assuming that it's completely accurate and assuming that the indications are correct, that this is coming from the left wing within our own country. This is nothing more than the spoils, unfortunately, of a lack of proper reaction to the murder of Charlie Kirk, that assassination, the soft shoe response to the Luigi Mangione cult, and things like that as well.
1: 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That's Markley, Van Camp, and Robbins. 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
3: Breaking news on Wall Street for the first time ever. The Dow Jones crossing the 52,000 mark, rocketing up nearly 400 points at the open. President Trump promising the Strait of Hormuz will open later this week. That has oil prices down 3.5%. Oil trading in the $77 a barrel neighborhood. It's another big day on Wall Street for SpaceX, the company rocketing past Amazon.com to become the world's fifth most valuable company. SpaceX is also buying autonomous coding agent Cursor in an all-stock deal. Shares of SpaceX are up yet again. The stock has jumped 40% since its blockbuster IPO. And the Federal Reserve begins its two-day meeting this morning. It's the first gathering under new Fed head Kevin Warsh. That's your Fox Business Report. I'm Frank Lanza, invested in you.
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0: Well, hello there, Joe Gigante, Rick of the Joe. 888-737-1737 is the number to call. 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Now, Vice President J.D. Vance asked this morning, he's out on kind of a mini book tour, as he's, of course, handling the situation in the Middle East. All of these, I got to say something, for all the jawboning we get from the left, I don't recall any member ever of the Biden regime being as busy as J.D. Vance, Pete Hegseth, Marco Rubio, or the president himself. I mean, just think about it. That's not saying the other members of his administration aren't also busy. They are. But these guys are all shouldering some major burdens and doing with panache. And I'm pretty sure I've never seen President Trump fall up the stairs yet. So there you have it. But nonetheless, he was asked about it on his appearance on Fox and Friends this morning about this alleged plot. Here's what he had to say.
1: So much of the far left rhetoric is driving itself towards violence. It spins people up into these crazy situations where they feel like, I'm not going to argue against somebody, or I'm not going to debate somebody, or even vote against a politician. I'm going to go and commit violence. We're trying to look at the underground networks that drive towards this violence. 23 people do not get to the point where they're going to commit a mass terror incident in Washington, D.C. without some serious funding, without some serious coordination. And we've actually been trying to go with those networks of coordination because this is a terrorist plot. That's not a few guys doing crazy stuff. That is a coordinated, planned terrorist plot. Thank God we thwarted it, but we got to do more of that stuff.
0: And therein lies kind of maybe the most important part of what he said. We have to do more of that. Now, we would rewind not even a year. You rewind to the murder, the bloody murder, the assassination of Charlie Kirk. In broad daylight, on television, live video streaming. And we remember the reaction. People saying, well, he got what he deserved. The left celebrating in any number of ways. Luigi Mangione goes out and murders a father of two in cold blood. Why? Because as the vice president said, because he didn't want dialogue. He didn't want to try to make things different or better. He decided he didn't agree with them. Therefore, he must die. This is the credo of the left. And I know there are people that cringe when I say it, but it's a reality we need to accept if you want to understand things. This very rationale is the abortion mentality. When you don't agree, when something is an inconvenience, it's in the way of what you want, the left has said, kill it. And that began with their own children. What do we always say? Oh, she's too young. She's got college to be. She has her whole life ahead of her. She's just starting out. Even for the men, you don't want to be saddled that way. You aren't even in a school yet. What will you do? You can't go to graduate school. You can't go to law school if you have that child. So the child becomes an inconvenience. What do? You kill it. And then what was the next step in the culture of death? The culture of death, which the left inundates itself. It marinates itself and celebrates it. Well, we remember Dr. Kevorkian, right? Grandma and grandpa, mom and dad. They're kind of an inconvenience. You want to live your life. You have your family to raise. You have your career to make for yourself. You have vacations and friends you want to spend time with. You can't be bothered with your parent that has Alzheimer's. They're a burden upon you. So what do? Snuff their life out. Because, look, the only consistent part of the left is their derangement and their love, their bloodlust, their love of death. It is the highest sacrament of the secular humanism that is the modern left, the Marxist left, is the sacrifice of the innocents through abortion, euthanasia, and other means. So now, where are we in the world? When you go 50 years later, after we set this tone that if it gets in the way, if it's an inconvenience, you kill it, you get it out of your way, you dispose of it. Well, now it's become the political norm. I don't like Donald Trump. I disagree with Donald Trump. I don't think he's doing the right thing. We should kill him. How many terrorists or how many assassination attempts have there been that we know of versus the ones we don't know of? It was just a few weeks ago that the latest one happened. And what did we hear from lunatics like Bangstad, Kirk Bangstad, the head of the Minocqua Brewing Company? Their reaction to another public attempt at the murder of Donald Trump is we need to teach our people better marksmanship so they can make their shot the next time. And what happens? Nothing. I mean, the FBI came to visit him. He turned around and bragged about it and doxed them. Now, recently, he's had some of his beer being seized. You could say that's for public health reasons. I wouldn't wish that swill upon my worst enemy. But either way, when it comes to what he's done and what he continues to do, so there's a sense of impunity. And this is growing out of the fact that, one, it's become accepted by the left and right that this is just the way the left is, and there's not real consequences. After the Charlie Kirk situation, I mean, they got this kid that said he shot him, and Tyler Robinson, you know, he's working his way through the court systems right now. But what was done, what was the response? I mean, I get individual employers fired people for being ridiculous lunatics, ghouls, and so forth. But as a people, where was the leadership? Where were the Chuck Schumers, the Nancy Pelosi's, the Hakeem Jeffries, and everybody else saying, oh, we can't do that? I mean, I'm not talking about the Sunday show, oh, let's cool the temperatures. Where was the concerted effort to say, we will not celebrate the assassination of an innocent man, leaving his young children behind, leaving his wife behind? What did they do to his wife? They have pillared her. They have torn her apart from her hairstyle to the leather pants and everything else, as though there's some untold story of how we can justify murdering Charlie Kirk. Well, it's only natural then, less than a year later, we have these events. So when the vice president says the FBI needs to do more of this, breaking up these plots, by the way, can

to the groups that it's supposedly going after. And think of the endless hours the mainstream media covered the so-called plot to get Whitmer. Meanwhile, you have Friday, you have the director of national intelligence saying, boom, more than 120 biolabs being funded. Everything we were told were lies. Crickets. You have constant drumbeats from leftists. Donald Trump is a treasonous SOB. Donald Trump should be impeached. Donald Trump should be removed. You have people all over social media. Donald Trump should be murdered. And there's nary a word said against it by anyone on the left. So then you get this where they want to what? They want to punish MAGA supporters, Donald Trump supporters, and supporters of AIPAC. When you look at it again, we don't have the official information. It's not yet nothing more than what's been released. But when you look at it, it certainly smells like it comes from, and that's not a reference to them not showering, although you could see it that way. But it certainly smells like it comes from the Marxist left, the same Marxist left that has been using violence for the last 11 years to justify everything they do. And then, by the way, we'll hear about Rene Good and Alex Preddy and everything else, but we don't hear anything about, actually, people like this that are planning these things to kill innocent Americans. And that just cannot be accepted. And yes, it means, now again, there's a fine line. People have the right to assemble. They have a right to their opinions and to think whatever they want to think. They don't have a right to plot to murder Americans. And therein lies the difference. 888-737-1737. Now, just to illustrate some of the craziness that's out there on the left. One of the things we've heard is how Elon Musk becoming the first trillionaire is this great evil, this grave evil. You have the Bernie Sanders out there. Oh, it's the stop the oligarchy. It's the oligarchy. By the way, he's a multimillionaire, owns three mansions. He's one of the big, you want to talk about a snake oil salesman? The communist that's wealthy, owning three mansions, talking about stopping the oligarchs. He is an oligarch. Same for AOC and everybody else on this little tour that they're doing. But let me ask you something. For those out there, and again, you got to do this in a non-confrontational way if you're dealing with a misguided Gen X or a millennial, that think there's so much that can be given to you that you can achieve with socialism or communism. They never do what we just want this doing. For all the jawboning about how terrible it is, no one should have that much money. No one needs that much money. By the way, all those formulations are completely fake. The whole no one needs, that's the crux of Marxism. What do you need? Who are you to tell me what I need? If I've earned the money legally, it's none of your business how much there is. And then you can go right to the Bible for that. There's the parable, the guy that's paying everyone the same wage, no matter how much, what time of the day they start. And then the resolution, it says, who are you to tell me what I can pay people? I can pay them whatever I want. If the market bears a trillionaire because he's built the better widget, that's what it does. But there's that great phrase, the high tide rises all boats. And we mentioned this yesterday, where you have cafeteria workers. Because one of the things Elon Musk, you know, that evil guy that he is, by the way, much like Donald Trump, at one point everyone loved Elon Musk until he started talking about freedom, about the population desolation going on, all these things. Suddenly, the red flag went up. He might be right wing. Ah, we hate him now. Look at all the jobs he's created. He's created more than 4,000 millionaires simply by doing this IPO. So, yeah, he's making a lot of money. He took a lot of the risk. And guess what? Cafeteria workers who didn't take a lot of risk, but they did their job, they worked hard, and they agreed to the terms of their employment, one of the rewards was you got stock. And now you have cafeteria workers who are millionaires because of it. There's no form of communism, socialism, or Marxism that will ever repeat that on the scale that did. It wasn't a government handout. It wasn't taking money from one people, stealing it from them to give to another. It was the beauty of capitalism when it works and is done properly, that it will benefit all. And it's not just, by the way, the cafeteria workers. Juan Hernandez. This should be a story that every liberal loves. By the way, this guy's a welder. Took a flyer when it was the chance to work for SpaceX. He'll tell the story. He's like, I don't know. He did it. Worked there 10 years. He's getting rewarded for

0: pretty well for it.
1: How did you end up with a job at SpaceX?
2: And a friend that I met at another job ended up in SpaceX. And then he called me. I told him, I don't even know what SpaceX is, but let's go.
1: Hernandez says he worked there for 10 years, rising to supervisor, still holding 6,500 shares of SpaceX. How much money do you stand to make in this IPO?
2: That opening is going to be like around,
1: $880,000.
2: Yes. As an immigrant, you know, I was always taught just to work hard, do the best I can what I do. And thanks to SpaceX, you see the light at the end of the tunnel.
1: Do you feel like you've achieved the American dream?
2: Yeah. I mean, but there's no reason to stop.
0: Yeah, I mean, and this, by the way, how do you breed people that love this country? How do you breed a sense of patriotism, dedication? What this guy just experienced. He worked hard. He got paid well. He got the stock options. He worked his way up to being a supervisor. Now, just by an IPO, he just became a millionaire. The premise is for him, it's the initials, $880,000. By the time he can cash in, it'll be over $1 million. And that's on top of what he got paid. That's the beauty of what it is. But then you have lunatics out there like Mark Becker, that's a local lunatic, and his brother from a different mother, George Conway, also once supposedly a Republican. He just released a new ad. He's running in a deep blue district in New York as a Democrat, despite supposedly being a lifelong Republican. His message of why to elect him? Because he hates Trump as much as you do.
3: Hey Donald, it's me, George Conway. I cost you $88 million, and I've only just gotten started. I know you like putting your name on everything, from your plane to the Kennedy Center. Sorry about that. But the only thing your name is going to be left on when I'm done with you is the orange jumpsuit you're going to have to wear in prison. And you see that building back there? That's where we're going to hold your third and final impeachment trial. The one that's going to put you away for good. And I'm going to enjoy every minute of that. We've got a lot of serious problems in this country, including and especially the price of gas, which is hitting $6 a gallon in some places. And that's all because of you, Donald Trump. But we can't fix those problems until we impeach you and convict you. And that's why I'm running for Congress. And you are going to regret that.
0: How does one say I'm certifiably insane without using the words I'm certifiably insane? Well, George Conway just gave you a great example of it. So he wants to bring down gas prices, and you have to impeach and imprison Donald Trump to do that. Funny enough, since Sunday, gas prices have cratered, now hovering around $80 a barrel, moving lower. And look at that, George Conway wasn't even elected.
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10: One of the reasons for New York's population explosion was jobs. Families were giving up small farms and moving to the city for factory work. The other reason was immigration. And for the children of New York, there was no place to play. Families would often picnic in cemeteries. It was literally the only green space in Manhattan. City leaders decided to set aside 850 acres as open space. About 650 people who already lived there were evicted. Some people said setting aside that much space was too big. It would make the city's housing shortage worse. The land would include a man-made lake, an open space called the sheep pasture. It really was intended for grazing animals. Paths, buildings, and bridges would take another 15 years to build. Central Park was open to the public on this day, June 16, 1876. And on this day, what's set aside now can become invaluable in the future. I'm Chris Conley.
8: The Great One, Mark Levin.
12: That's the binary process. 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And my decision is better moderate Republicans, even rhino Republicans, to the enemy. That's how bad it's gotten out there with the Democrat Party and some of these buffoons who are on the woke right, R-E-I-C-A.
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0: Well, hello there and welcome. Joe Gigante, Rick of the Joe, 888-737-1737 is the number. 888-737-1737 is the number to call or text emails to Joe at regjoeshow.com. 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Now, ultimately, what underlies this, and it's kind of funny, we're seeing this writ large with all these people coming to the United States right now for FIFA and other events, and you see all these liberals are like, wow, these Europeans and these foreigners love the United States. It's so odd. I thought for sure they'd come and realize how much we really suck. And this is because this is their view. And they actually think everyone else thinks the same way as they do. But what you're seeing writ large with so much of this really is the hatred the left has for this country, and it's manifesting in what actions and how people are behaving. And that's where, again, we have to be aware of the reality. This is the next natural step when you breed a hatred and a contempt for your own country. Right now, it wouldn't be unfair to say that there are many foreigners visiting our shores for the FIFA event, for other events that are going on right now, that have a greater love and affection for this country than most of the left do right now. That's a sad reality. I mean, the Japanese team that's playing in FIFA, they cleaned their locker room before they left. Think what the left does after a Knicks game or after an event in Washington. They trash everything. Right now, you have people. They're going out wanting to kill people just because they disagree with them politically.
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6: A plot to attack the White House thwarted. I'm Dave Anthony, Fox News.
7: Thank God we've got smart and good people protecting us.
6: Vice President Vance was at the UFC Freedom 250 event Sunday night on the White House lawn, which was the target of the disrupted plot. He tells Fox.
7: I think a lot of my Democratic colleagues in Washington have got to look themselves in the mirror and say, why is so much of this political violence coming from our side of the spectrum?
6: Five people are in custody, 18 others being investigated.
8: Intending to crash explosive-laden drones in the buildings near the White House and then storm the White House gate.
6: Fox's Jared Halpern also reports the FBI found out about that plot last Wednesday.
8: Investigators then uncovered signal chats with discussions of the plans. One suspect is said to have told investigators the goal was to target capitalist elites, billionaires, and politicians receiving donations from the American-Israel Public Affairs Committee.
6: Now to President Trump at the G7 summit in France.
9: They will not develop, purchase, buy, or any other thing. They're not going to acquire a nuclear weapon. If they do, all hell will rain down on them.
6: He is meeting with leaders of Gulf countries who were attacked by Iran, supporting that U.S.-Iran deal. The president also told them,
9: I'm not happy with the way Israel has handled themselves with Lebanon and with Hezbollah.
6: Now, Israeli forces have staged deadly attacks on those militants who've been firing rockets into Israel. Fox's Trey Ingst reports from Tel Aviv.
10: The Iranians are saying that if the Israelis target Lebanon, it would be a violation of the agreement with the United States. A lot of questions about this deal, and a broad question, what if? What if the Iranian regime is unwilling to make those concessions on their nuclear program at the negotiating table?
6: The agreement will be signed in Switzerland Friday. The president says when that happens, shipping will flow freely through the Strait of Hormuz. And this morning, oil prices falling again, nearly 5%. At the stock market, the Dow surged again to an all-time high, topping 52,000 for the first time. 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
6: Well, back to that G7 summit in France. Another big focus, trying to stop the war in Ukraine. And President Trump says he's considering reimposing sanctions on Russian oil shipments. They are voting today in four states with primaries and runoffs in Alabama and Georgia and Oklahoma, including contests for Senate seats. In California, there's a special election for a vacant House seat.
13: Voters in California's 14th congressional district are going to the polls for a special primary that will choose a new representative for the San Francisco Bay Area. It was formerly represented by Democratic Congressman Eric Swalwell, who resigned in April and dropped out of the governor's race after allegations that he sexually assaulted a woman twice, including when she was working for him. Swalwell has denied the accusations. There are 11 names on the ballot, and if any of them receives more than 50% of the vote, they win outright and serve the remainder of Swalwell's term until January. If not, the top two will move on to an August runoff. Tanya J. Powers, Fox News.
6: The ICE controversy simmers in Minnesota, where there were a lot of protests over two deadly shootings and confrontations between demonstrators and immigration agents. Some of those clashes have led to arrests as well, though one suspect's off the hook.
14: 24-year-old Somali-American Nasra Ahmed of St. Paul was charged with assaulting federal agents during ICE action there earlier this year. Court documents show federal prosecutors asked the judge to dismiss the charges, though gave no explanation.
15: What that tells us is that they brought the charges without having the case together. It's a relief to my client. The whole event was extremely traumatic for her.
14: Ahmed's lawyer, Jordan Kushner, his client was part of more than a dozen people arrested and charged for assaulting federal immigration agents. Her charges are dismissed with prejudice, meaning they cannot be refiled. Jeff Manasso, Fox News.
6: We mentioned the Dow hitting an all-time high this morning. It's up more than 300 points. The NASDAQ is down, losing 80 points. I'm Dave Anthony. This is Fox News.
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18: 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Without the cape, we're the superpowers, not even a sidekick. Heck, we don't even have fancy gadgets. This is just Joe and his trusty microphone, made in the USA. 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
19: Oh, so good.
0: Well, hello there, and welcome, Joe Gigante. Your regular Joe here with you, hour number three already of this edition of the regular Joe Show. Plenty to do this hour. Coming up at the bottom of the hour, Jacob Vandeplas will be with us. He's running for Senate District 1 in the state of Wisconsin. He's the first of three candidates for that spot, that slot that we'll have on this week. We've already had the fourth candidate, so there's a four-way primary, Katie Bainey. She was on with us a few weeks ago. She is running for that as well. Jacob Vandeplas today. Tomorrow, Barb Bittner will join us. And on Thursday, it'll be Nick Crevillion. So you'll have a chance to hear all four of the people running for the Republican nomination. All three of those interviews this week are in the same slot, the bottom of the third hour. If you want to tune in, and of course, spread the word, share the words, let people know where they can watch it or listen to it. Coming up this week. So that'll be the bottom of the hour. If you want to get in on that action, you have a question you'd like to see asked, you can text it to 888-737-1737, 888-737-1737. That's the number to call or text. 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So looking forward to that conversation in just a little bit. Now, President Trump over in France, in Evian, Evian, to say it properly, you must. Did you study French? What did you? What German? What did you do in high school?
20: Spanish.
0: Spanish. Oh, you did the. You went the same route as me, the easy route. So, I could. For some reason, I thought maybe it was French. Either way, he's over there. He was speaking to the press. I mean, this guy, does he? Does he slept in the last 3 days? One has to wonder. Here he is talking at a press conference for the G7. Conference in Evian, France, talking about the fact that what they went in looking for out of Iran with this conflict, they have agreed to.
21: And the strait is already partially opened. As you know, they're doing a little hunting for a couple of mines that they've already found. But it's essentially ships are starting to go out now. On Friday, it'll be completely opened. But I think a lot of great things are going to happen in the Middle East right now. And very importantly, the oil is plummeting down, and the stock market is shooting up like a rocket today, like record kind of numbers. And the oil has taken its biggest plunge, and we're into the low numbers. Not quite back yet, Kevin, to the extent, but we're getting close to the numbers we were before it all started. And the main thing is that Iran will not have a nuclear weapon. They fully agree to that. With strong policing powers, and they won't have a nuclear weapon, which is what it was all about.
0: Now, just imagine, we just heard about this alleged terror plot that has been thwarted for UFC 250. They wanted to use armed drones, explosive drones, to create havoc, to sow chaos, to get people to run for the exits, where they would have teams of shooters ready to try to take people out. Horrible situation. Thank God it didn't happen. Now imagine if Iran was allowed to continue with its nuclear program. Let's just say they had a dirty nuke. Now, I'm not saying Iran was behind this. As a matter of fact, for what little we know, it certainly seems to point towards homegrown left-wing terrorism, the radical Marxist left, which is to say the everyday Democrat Party nowadays, seems to be that's where this is coming from. But just imagine a situation like that, as horrible as it is, made that much worse if there's a dirty bomb involved in the mass casualties, a situation that would create. By stopping this programming, making sure they have no access to any nuclear weapons, you know, suitcase, dirty bomb, whatever, or a full-fledged nuclear bomb, that's a good thing. And that's the whole point to what he did. Now, the Memorandum of Understanding, which, by the way, if you didn't hear, was signed digitally on Sunday. Isn't that such a 21st century thing? You have a peace agreement and you're docu-signing it. I mean, it's just, I swear there should be a commercial for whoever, whatever technology they use. But the actual signing, physical signing, supposed to happen in Switzerland this Friday. Vice President J.D. Vance will be there. The president, kind of, I might, I may not. He sounds a little hoarse. Maybe, you know, yelling a little too much at the UFC event. But maybe he needs the break. Either way, the vice president also out in the media, as I mentioned. He was on CNN's The Lead with Jake Tapper, where he said, look, here's the basis of what we're going with this generalized MOU, and we're building from there.
7: The MOU, Jake, is about a page and a half, so it is a very general document, but this has been very much part of the conversations that we've had with the Iranians. And on a number of issues, we are going to have to figure this stuff out during the technical negotiation phase. But what the MOU does is set up a framework whereby the Iranians get the benefits of the bargain by meeting their obligations under the bargain. They know that we don't want them to fund terrorist organizations. They know that we don't want them to be a source of instability in the region. And, of course, most importantly, they know that we want a verifiable long-term commitment to not build or procure a nuclear weapon. We have that in this agreement, Jake, but fundamentally it's set up in such a way where we're going to have to attach their commitments to deliverables that then are met with economic benefits for the Iranian people. That's the way that we've structured it.
0: So in other words, again, it's a controlled situation. It's not Obama packing a bunch of cash on a plane saying, hey, good luck, do whatever you want to do. This is a meritocracy. It is a merit-based thing. There's a reward if you do the right thing. There's a punishment if you do the wrong thing. Nobody set up a deal with any international body like this that I can recall, certainly not with terrorist Iran. So a major advance. And the president says, look, or vice president, excuse me. The vice president says, no matter how you cut it, this is a good thing. We, the United States of America, are the winners when you look at it, when you break things down to their most basic parts.
7: We really have a two-way pathway to ensure the Iranians don't ever rebuild that capacity. On the one hand, if they try to rebuild it, they're never going to get the financial resources that they would need to rebuild a billions of dollars worth of nuclear program. On the other hand, if they're willing to commit to verifiable milestones and to make sure that we feel confident they're not going to rebuild that program, we're going to totally transform our relationship with Iran and Iran's relationship with the broader Middle East. So either way the United States wins, either way we ensure Iran doesn't have a nuclear weapon, but we really prefer that they choose the option where there's greater economic cooperation mm-hmm. and where they behave like a normal country and are treated like one as well.
0: Now, see, there's an important part of it, right? I know I can't speak for others, but I've literally had to counsel people in their lives, young and old, where you give them counsel to the effect of, cool out, chill out, just be normal. Just be normal. This is the great challenge for Iran. They're weighing economic prosperity, freedom, all the wonderful things that the world can offer, or being able to blow up things and kill people. And they're struggling. They're literally struggling. They're like, wait a minute. Untold wealth, you know, lifting up everybody in the country. They're doing well. People are happy. We have some freedom. We can experience life the way it was meant to be. But we can't blow things up and kill people. Yeah, I'm not. Can I get back to you on that? Can I? He says, be normal. Normal people don't want to blow things up and kill people all the time. It's not that big of an ask. And he said, if they can just be normal, then guess what? They actually get to go on with it. Now, there's some people that are a little unhappy about this deal. They're feeling, I might say, a little butthurt about this. They think, this is no good deal. This isn't anything better than I did. Of course, who am I talking about? That's right. Barack Hussein Obama. He's out there, saw a shadow or something. He's doing media now because, well, he wants you to know, I did it first.
19: You spent a lot of time wrestling with the threat of a nuclear Iran. How do you think things are being handled right now there?
20: It is doubtful that any agreement that arises is going to be significantly different or a significant improvement from the deal that we had in the first place and had worked for a long stretch of time before the United States pulled out of it.
0: So that's Barack Obama talking with Robin Roberts over at ABC's Good Morning America. And do you see how parsing is? We're trying to come up with how he can say it. Well, it's not substantively different. I mean, other than the fact that in your deal, you just dropped them a bunch of cash with no real infrastructure, no real oversight. The same old oversight we always go, right? We'll send inspectors in. But if you look at the Obama deal, it was, we'll tell you when we'll allow you to send inspectors in. There's certain places you're never going to be allowed in. And other places we got to give you permission to go in. So, yeah, I mean, other than those things, it's exactly the same. Here they're like, you get nothing if you don't first show me that you're willing to do the right things and are doing the right things. Now, of course, there's the big nasty rumor that we're going to pay hundreds of billions of dollars to rebuild Iran. The president and the vice president said, that's not true. We're not paying any. The Gulf states are paying it. We're not paying anything. So, yeah, again, no money out of our pockets, no plane loads of money out of our pockets, and real enforceable oversight. Matter of fact, again, merit-based, you have to do this first, and then maybe we'll see something with it. Now, J.D. Vance was on with, he's all over the place. He's on with everybody yesterday. He was on with Sean Hannity. The question of Obama's butthurt came up.
2: Obama took a shot and said, I don't think this deal is any better than the deal we had before. The JCPOA was dramatically different than what you are describing here tonight.
7: And I'd ask the president, the former president, I'd say, Obama, why in the world, if it's the same thing, why is it that the Gulf Arabs hated your deal and they love our deal? They are the ones who are in the region. They know what it means to enrich the worst terrorist regime in the world. And they also know what it means to turn over a new leaf and to go to a different future. So I think President Obama, he should acknowledge that the people who are closest to this, they love the Trump deal. They hate the Obama deal. And that's maybe the biggest endorsement of this plan.
0: Again, first of all, can we just take a minute to realize who the vice president is? Do you remember Kamala Harris?
3: Who doesn't love a yellow school bus? I love Venn diagrams. Space is my favorite.
0: In the word salads? Here, J.D. Vance like, boom, here's what it is. Here's how we're going to do it. This is why we're doing it. This is what's going to happen. He's on point, articulate. Can actually make a statement. It's pretty amazing, isn't it? I mean, it's the vast difference between him and Kamala Harris, between Joe Biden and Donald Trump. Thank God. Now, Hannity expressed some concern that I think a lot of Americans have, that they have a certain sense of skepticism, not of the president, not of the president's team, but of the Iranians. The vice president responded to that skepticism.
7: I'll tell you, the Gulf Coast countries under the president's leadership, they actually feel that that's possible. They don't believe anything either. They're not certain. They're not going to predict what the Iranians are going to do 5 years from now, but they see real opportunity. So we're going to walk down this pathway. We're going to see how serious the Iranians are. And Sean, you asked, what if they don't meet these obligations? What if they don't do what they promised they're going to do? Number one, they don't get any benefits of the bargain. And as the president would say, we have all the cards. Their economy will still be in very tough shape if they don't get the relief that they need to get in order to make progress. We're still going to have incredible military might. We're still going to have diplomatic leverage over them. We have the cards, and if they don't honor the commitment, we'll figure out what to do when we get there.
0: And again, he said, look, we've got control. We're doing this. Final piece from J.D. Vance. He said, those that claim that the president wanted to be isolationist and he's not being isolationist, said this isn't isolationist. Being America first is having solid foreign policy. Here's how you do that.
7: He's never been an isolationist. What he is, Sean, is I would say he has an America first foreign policy. He uses American economic and military power to pursue the interests of the American people. Now it's interesting, though, Sean. People always ask me, how do you make sure that the Iran war doesn't become a quagmire like maybe some of these conflicts were back in the early 2000s? And I always say the way that you prevent that is that you do what Donald Trump is doing. You set clear objectives. You accomplish those objectives, and then you reevaluate whether you want new objectives or whether you've accomplished what you need to accomplish. And that's why the president has been able to do, think about it, very discreet, very successful military operations that are part of a broader strategy to make America better off.
0: Amen, brother. That's what it means. It's what he said he would do. It's what he is doing. Now when we get back, is there actual good news coming out of Minnesota? And what's happened in California that Gavin Newsom's got himself in a tizzy?
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0: Well, hi, Joe Giganti, regular Joe, 888-737-1737 is the number, 888-737-1737 is the number to call or text. Emails to Joe at regjoeshow.com, Joe at regjoeshow.com. Now, mentioned a moment ago, maybe, just when you thought you knew all the corruption, all the fraud going on in Minnesota, here's news of another front that they're going after the bad guys, this time phony college loans that you're footing the bill on.
6: This problem mostly impacts community colleges. The Minnesota State System says it flagged more than 7,700 GO students in the 2024 to 2025 school year. The system says it received $3 million to help verify students' identities and prevent this fraud. A fraud expert walked us through how GO students get away with it.
8: They enroll in college under a fake identity. Sometimes they might even show up online and pretend to engage for a period of time. They do whatever it needs to be done to trigger the disbursement of financial aid, and then they disappear. So the student never existed, but the money is real.
0: We're in the wrong business. I mean, holy smoke. And how does this, I look when I'm my children going through college, the paperwork I have to fill out, I feel like it's a rectal exam half the time with what they want from us just to prove who we are and what we're doing. Meanwhile, these people come in and they steal millions and millions of dollars and for the most part have been doing it with impunity. I mean, I'm glad they're finally doing something, but good gravy, when are we going to be serious about this? The president said if we could just get rid of the fraud, we might balance our budget. At first, I'm like, come on. Now I'm starting to think we might get close. We'll put it that way. That brings us to the news in California. Governor Slickback, Gavin Newsom, making a spectacle of himself, telling the world yesterday he's under investigation. The irony is it's not clear that he's actually the one under investigation, but people around him. Nonetheless, don't take my word for it. Eli Honig, who is the CNN legal expert, he's like, you know, sure, the Trump administration's done some things I don't think are right, but I actually think Newsom's wrong. This isn't him being targeted. It's them doing the right thing.
9: I think there's serious reason to doubt the narrative that's being offered by Gavin Newsom, which is that he is being specifically targeted by Donald Trump for political retribution. Now, to be sure, it is a fact that this administration has done that time and again, from Letitia James to Jim Comey to Jerome Powell to Mark Kelly on down the line. But based on the facts we know here, we don't know everything, it does not appear that that's what's happening here. First of all, very importantly, as Paula said, the reporting is that this investigation did not initiate from Donald Trump or even from prosecutors in D.C., so not from Pam Bondi when she was AG, not from Todd Blanche. Rather, it arose organically from the U.S. Attorney's Office out in the Eastern District of California based on a whistleblower complaint, reportedly, which is a normal way that cases start. And second of all, if they are, in fact, investigating people around Gavin Newsom, as Paula just reported, then sure, you would expect people to be, feds to be knocking on doors and asking questions of people around Gavin Newsom. So I think the narrative that he offered up today is self-serving and a bit overly simplistic given the actual facts as we know them.
0: And that's CNN schooling Gavin Newsom. Ladies and gentlemen, welcome to the upside-down world.
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13: Susan Lee, and this is the Fox Business Report.
14: Going where stocks have never gone before. The Dow Jones crossing the 52,000 mark for the first time ever at the opening bell. Unfortunately, the NASDAQ and the S&P 500 are trading lower. Oil is down 4.5%, trading just above $77 a barrel, while gas is down 2 cents, according to AAA. Netflix suffering another loss. The streaming giant reportedly failed in their pursuit of Roku, which Fox is buying for $22 billion. Shares of Netflix are 3% lower. And shares of SpaceX are up 8% after the company surpassed Amazon to become the world's fifth most valuable company. Elon Musk's company also buying autonomous coding agent Cursor in an all-stock deal worth $60 billion. That's your Fox Business Report. I'm Frank Lanza, invested in you.
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0: 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First time I've known you now, I think, almost 10 years. As long as you've pretty much been kind of out in the public, and as have I. So I was getting to know some of the other candidates in this race. I've known you longer than any of them, so I want to bring you in to talk about it. Now, you come at this a little bit different than some. You ran for Congress a few years ago, but not as a Republican. This time you're running as a Republican. Why the change?
1: Well, running as a Libertarian was more of a tactical move. I thought that was the best shot for me to actually get on the general ticket instead of just being primaried out. Obviously, Mike Gallagher was a very entrenched politician and good at what he did. So it was strategic and nothing more than that.
0: Now, to that end, how would one know that this isn't the same tactic in reverse? I ask because I'll tell you the number of people, when I mentioned we're going to have all the different Senate District 1 candidates on, said to me that you've, they were quoting you, and I say that in air quotes because I wasn't there, that you had said to a number of them, the only reason you're running as a Republican was it's the only way to have a chance to actually win at anything in this race. A third party candidate wouldn't have a shot. Some variation of that.
1: Some variation, yeah. And well, that is true. I don't think you can actually have a third party candidate win right now. One of the things that I'd really like to quote off was something that Ronald Reagan said in his 1967 address to the California Republican Assembly the room is for a great big tent, and our divergent views is one of our strengths. Reagan understood that a successful Republican Party would be a broad coalition that welcomed conservatives with different viewpoints, social conservatives, fiscal conservatives, libertarians, national conservatives, and others that they differed on issues, but we can reunite around our basic shared principles of liberty, limited government, and personal accountability.
0: Fair enough. I mean, and the whole big tent thing, and I love Ronald Reagan, but the big tent thing is it's arguable that the 1967 coalition, even of those members, doesn't really look much like it does now. But before we go deeper into that, for those that don't know you, let's step back for a minute. So you're a veteran. You do a lot of work with veterans. Let's start with who's Jacob Vandeplas. So those that haven't known you for as many years, who are you and what brought you to today?
1: Well, I was always told I had a face for radio, but this is also being videoed. So
0: yeah, you're live. You're live right now.
1: No, I was born and raised in Abrams, Wisconsin. Graduated from the big city of Oconal Falls, and if you've been paying attention to that school lately, they're in some hot water.
0: But they've had a couple years.
1: That's going to get real ugly, and it should. That should be rooted out. I spent 13 years in the Wisconsin Army National Guard. I actually enlisted D-Day, June 6th of 2001, before September 11th even happened, and ended up being deployed 2005 with Bravo Company to the 127 right out here at Green Bay, and when they were transitioning home, I actually volunteered to stay with the oncoming unit, continuing to do convoy security with Charlie Company 121st Field Artillery out of Sussex, Wisconsin. Unfortunately, I was not able to complete that full second tour. I ended up getting med flight at home for traumatic brain injury and post-traumatic stress. And we finally got cleared out of Fort Bragg, North Carolina, and came home. And I struggled for a lot of years. I struggled for the better part of a decade. And finally started getting some stuff put together around... 2015, I was ultimately homeless, and with a lot of really hard work, we ended up purchasing a farm in 2018, and with the purchase of the farm, the impact that it had on my life, we wanted to share that with others. So we developed a nonprofit and started teaching veterans, police, firefighters, and EMS how to grow food and live sustainably.
0: And that's the Door County Farm is the name of the group, and it's your farm, but specifically geared towards helping veterans coming home to be better self-sufficient, I guess, is the best way.
1: It's geared towards ending veteran suicide. Okay, right now there's an epidemic with veteran suicide rates. There was a big study that was published by the American Warrior Project, and it was called Operation Deep Dive. And this was a study that was conducted between the University of Alabama and Duke University, where they actually dove deep into the actual number of the suicide numbers. So the VA has actually been claiming that there's 17 and a half veterans a day committing suicide, and that is grossly misaccurate. So when Operation Deep Dive really dug into the suicide rates, they discovered that the VA actually gets all the reporting from county-level reports. The first issue with that is not all counties actually report. Two, not all those that have committed suicide are self-identified as veterans. So the number that Operation Deep Dive came up with was not 17 and a half. It was between 22 and 24. The VA also does not count overdoses. They don't count single-vehicle accidents. I got one of my buddies that came home. He came home. He took his vehicle in front of a dump truck. That's how he chose to end his life. They also don't count single-person drowning incidences. There's another buddy of mine just swam out into Lake Michigan and never came back.
0: So your focus has been obviously trying to stymie that, obviously raise awareness, which is, I mean, laudable. I mean, obviously, that's one of the, in the years we've known each other, that's one of the things I respect the work, first of all, your service, and then the work of what you're doing to help people. But I also think this kind of takes us into one of the areas that I think is more controversial or has been about, you know, your candidacies in the past, which is some of the ways you want to help veterans or to help people in general, which is the legalization of drugs as part of this. Now, I guess, you know, I looked at the website. The priorities listed are kind of vague, right? Lower everyday prices, agriculture and local infrastructure, election integrity, veteran and mental health. I mean, those are all important.
1: Yeah.
0: But I guess digging down, let's start with that. I guess the easy way to ask you is, has anything changed? I mean, you know, up to the most recent time, that's been kind of a core part of everything you've done or been advocating for is this legalization of drugs as a means of trying to ostensibly to help veterans.
1: Essentially, yeah, and not a full legalization. That if we fully legalized drugs, especially here at the state level, that would be a dumpster fire and absolutely catastrophic. The argument for the legalization of the drugs wasn't that this was the greatest idea. The argument is we spend 55 years on our current war on drugs and over $2 trillion in our tax dollars spent, and it hasn't been effective. Overdose deaths have actually gone up 13-fold.
0: How would legalizing stop overdoses, though?
1: It would have to be a full national movement. And

0: You just signed the executive order to fast-track some of the psychedelic therapies through the FDA. And this is something we found very promising that is actually helping a lot of veterans. So we've got thousands of veterans that are currently going out of country for this. And I think it's time that we can follow with President Trump's guidance and start getting some testing and stuff like that here.
1: Fair enough. But I guess the reason I asked specifically, because here's an article with Eric Jansen. I apologize. Yeah. This from the marijuanamovement.net. New veteran-led marijuana campaign aims to convince Republican lawmakers to support reform. We know people are policy. If he's one of your top advisors or campaign manager, I mean, he's quoted extensively in the article about the need for this to be changed to bring legalization in, specifically using the situation with our veterans as a means of trying to kind of convince Republicans to get into it. You can see where it'd be hard to understand if he's one of the top guys, you've been an advocate, but suddenly now you're not advocating for it. I think how does one know it won't change if you get elected?
0: There's something that I think we can do specifically with marijuana, and I wouldn't want to go full legalization with it. I think there's something that we could tweak the current laws to where if you're pulled over with product from a dispensary that is still packaged, you can go home. If that package is opened or you got stuff off the streets, you're saying all the
1: but
0: same.
1: But we're talking about any form, too. You're saying if somebody wants to smoke it in you know, doobie form, I don't know what the legal term for it is, but you know, you're saying open use of drugs no matter what, not. Because people talk about medical marijuana, but nobody ever wants to distill it in medical form. I mean, you don't go to the hospital and smoke weed. If you're receiving some form of CBD or THC, you're taking it in a distilled format like you would any other drug, managed drug where it's, you know, pill format, liquid format, something that's being measured, that's being used. All the advocating I've seen from these groups that are listed in this article is that it's just whatever, man. If you want to go over to Michigan and buy some weed and smoke weed, that's your therapy, which again, no disrespect, I want nothing but the best for our veterans. But given the current studies on what the modern version of marijuana does to people, it seems like it's more of a Band-Aid than anything, and I certainly don't want veterans to be used as a, you know, some kind of a cudgel, some kind of a prop to push legalization.
0: Yeah, I think the biggest thing, there have been a lot of veterans that have found solace in it. It was a plant medicine, and I don't see there's any part of the Constitution that would dictate what an individual can do with inside the confines of their home and on private property. That's where that argument comes in from. But also, at the end of the day,
1: but if you murder somebody on your private property, the government has a way of going into it.
0: Very much so. That's different.
1: But I mean, it's the same guiding principle of what happens into the greater good. Why is murder wrong? I mean, because it affects the greater good, the greater community.
0: Well, that's murder when you're involving somebody else. This is something you're personally consuming on your own time. But it's the and at the end of the day, we got to remember that this is a representative position. So at the end of the day, I need to listen to my constituents above and beyond. So I could advocate for this all day long. I'll tell you where my stances are all day long. I'm going to think
1: but
0: outside
1: isn't
0: the box.
1: It, how does one bifurcate, though, what they believe? I mean, you've been a very heavy advocate for it, and I'm not picking on you for that, but it's...
0: Yeah.
1: I mean, this reminds me when you hear somebody say, well, I'm personally pro-life, but, you know, but when I get to office, I'm not going to advocate for my position. I'll advocate for the pro-abortion. What do you really believe then? I mean, I guess that's as a voter, that's where I'm left of. What does one believe if you suddenly, because you put on put an R of your name, suddenly now everything's changed? I mean, people, you're looking to take the seat that was André Jacques. Love or hate André Jacques, nobody ever had any confusion of where he stood, what he believed, and he stood that ground the entire, which is why he became the love senator that he is. You're wanting to take that space, and you're coming in with a lot of things that are hardly reflective of what people have been electing the past several cycles.
0: Yeah, this is a big thing when I look at like Marquette polls and stuff like that, when we're looking at where the constituents are at. No, this in THC and marijuana is something that legitimately saved my life. So this is something that is a cornerstone, and I've talked to thousands of other veterans that it has actually helped. But I also want to make sure that it's safe. I'm not okay with having dispensaries and stuff everywhere. I'm not okay with it being out smoked in public. But what you do within the confines of your home and your property is your business.
1: Now, Mary Felskowski, state senator, she wants to be the next majority leader. And I've got to go quickly because of time here. But I mean, she's been an open advocate for legalizing. You're saying you get elected. Mary Felskowski comes and says, hey, I know your story. I know you are. And you're telling me, nope, there's no way I'm going to join her in trying to now legalize it things in the state the way she wants to.
0: I would side with Patrick Testin and the medical marijuana portion of it is where I'd be standing.
1: But, well, we

0: to find the fairy. We've got three. There's like 3 minutes left, so I want to. There's a couple things quickly I want to go through. You did an interview recently where you said that you were pro-choice. Was it pro-choice with exceptions? I think was the
1: under conditions.
0: Under conditions. What does that mean? Especially again, and you're going into a seat with one of the most pro-life senators in the state.
1: But I fully understand how that looks. If I have the choice to choose whether I'm right on an argument or being effective, I'm going to choose to be effective. So those conditions are, I'll support choice under the condition that you help support the passing legislation that addresses the issues why women are choosing abortion. The swamp down in Madison isn't ever going to let this get down to zero where we need it to be.
0: I don't understand what you're saying. I got to be honest, that doesn't make any sense to me, what you're saying.
1: So what's one of the main reasons why women choose abortion over life and over adoption is socioeconomic issues or the postpartum care.
0: Okay.
1: We were able to just recently extend postpartum care in the state of Wisconsin from 60 days out to 12 months.
0: I want to make sure the lifelong libertarians telling me the government is the solution to this? Is that what I mean?
1: I think there's some things that we can actually effectuate and get the government.
0: What about the countless number of pro-life clinics that are around the state that raise funds, supply funds? I mean, I understand the argument is socioeconomic, but the bottom line is you're coming in as pro-choice. You're running as a Republican, I guess, because of time. Let me try to boil this down. What are you the most conservative on?
1: What am I else? I'm hard on the Constitution. So when it comes to conservatism, probably gun rights.
0: Okay, so now what about, you said you're with President Trump. President Trump has been very clear, no gender mutilation for underage children. They shouldn't have men and women sports at any level whatsoever. You've made comments to the contrary of that. So where do you stand on, where are you now on this?
1: That I think we can actually enforce an age of consent law. Age of consent law at 21 years old is if you want to transition, you can transition at age 21.
0: But what about if you've got a 20 or 21-year-old college student that wants to be in girls' sports and is a dude, you're saying that's okay?
1: That's a hard no.
0: Okay, but previously you've said different things about men and women in women's sports.
1: I've also spent a lot of time reading and researching and studying, and I have learned a lot more. So that with that growth of the learning, I should be able to change when I'm learning and growing stuff.
0: Fair. Ranked choice voting. You were in 2022 when you ran for Congress. You were a strong advocate for that.
1: I was. But I don't think the voting machines are in place to actually make that feasible.
0: So you're still in favor of ranked choice voting. You just don't think that we have the machine, the technical ability to do it?
1: I don't think that it would work. No. In principle, I think it's a good thing, but I don't think in practice it's going to be feasible.
0: All right. We're up. I'm going super long. I got to hit the break. Jake4wi.com. That's the website, jake4wi.com. We'll have to bring you back because we're up against the end of the show. So there's more that I wanted to ask, more I wanted to get into. I tell you what, hang in here. We may do a very, very quick hit if we have time in the next segment. Hang in on a second.
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8: Did you know nearly 20,000 baby boomers enter retirement every single day now? It's one of the largest retirement waves in American history. Most of us spend 30 or 40 years learning how to save for retirement, but what about the next challenge? How do you actually spend that money throughout retirement without running out? The answer starts with understanding three major risks. First, inflation, the silent force that steadily reduces purchasing power year after year. Second, healthcare costs, a major wild card that Medicare just doesn't fully cover. 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And third, uncertainty, future tax laws, Social Security decisions, and economic changes that can affect your long-term plans. As former Secretary of Defense Donald Rumsfeld famously said, there are known knowns, known unknowns, and unknown unknowns. 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
0: Welcome back. Joe Gigante, you're regular Joe. That was possibly the quickest 15 minutes of any segment I've done. Jake and I talked. We're going to bring him back for a podcast. We can do a longer form interview because there's much more I want to get into with him on the topics of the Senate District 1. I thank him for coming in. There's certainly more digging that we want to do. We will have Barb Vittner tomorrow, then Nick Trevelyan on Thursday. Check him out, JakeFORWI.com. Remember, this is what it means to be a citizen of this great republic. We the people are the sovereigns. We've got to do the research. We've got to listen to the interviews. We've got to talk to the candidates and decide which one we're going to support. And my suggestion on this is it always begins by orienting yourself to the true, the good, and the beautiful. Let that be your guide and then make the commitment each and every day, no matter what the task, to live life boldly. We'll see you tomorrow, everybody.
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11: Here for yourself, I'm Chris Foster, Fox News. To skeptics questioning what's going to be in a final Iran peace deal, President Trump says not only will the text be released in a formal setting, he'll probably hold a press conference and read it word by word.
12: President Trump is saying, you don't have to take my word for it that it's a good deal. Just look at the Strait of Hormuz.
13: Ships are starting to move now. We're going to have it fully open by Friday. The ships are starting to move nicely. Oil is starting to go, and the prices are coming down rapidly.
12: The president also posted, Iran has agreed to never have a nuclear weapon. Well, Vice President Vance has said, $300 billion in a reconstruction fund is something that is on the table, but the money would be coming from Gulf partners and not from the U.S.
11: Fox's Peter Ducey in Geneva, Switzerland, where the vice president is scheduled to attend an official signing ceremony Friday. Ukraine's President Zelensky joined President Trump and other world leaders at the G7 summit in France for about 75 minutes for talks about the war with Russia. European leaders are encouraging President Trump to increase American support for Ukraine against Russia. He and Zelensky spoke one-on-one for a few minutes after the group session. The FBI says it's disrupted a plan to attack Sunday night's UFC fight at the White House.
14: Officials telling Fox a network of nearly two dozen potential plotters were identified, with at least five people in custody right now. The suspects allegedly traveled to Fredericksburg, Virginia to make final preparations, and the alleged plan included explosive-packed drones hitting buildings near the event, forcing a mass evacuation, and then steering crowds toward a pre-staged sniper team. A second wave was then planned to storm the White House gate.
11: Fox's Todd Pyro, the FBI, says it learned of the plot last Wednesday and worked with law enforcement agencies across several states to stop it. America's listening to Fox News.
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11: Oil prices below $80 a barrel for the first time since March with the announcement of a pending deal with Iran. On Wall Street, stocks are mixed. The Dow's up 466. The Nasdaq is down 119. Tampa, Florida police officers taken into custody accused of having a sexual relationship with a teenage boy.
17: Police officers in Tampa were forced to arrest one of their own Monday after discovering he allegedly found a 16-year-old boy on an adult dating app, sent him money, conducted discussions of a sexual nature, sent explicit photos, and tried to arrange the purchase of drugs for the teen via a third party. The officer, 31-year-old Jonathan Darling, has since been relieved of duty and sent to jail. He's been with the department since 2019. Tampa police were alerted to his online activities by the National Center for Missing and Exploited Children. In Miami, Eben Brown, Fox News.
11: Iran's World Cup soccer team wasn't allowed to stick around at all after its first match in the U.S.
18: The Iranian squad expected to spend the night in Los Angeles after their 2-2 draw with New Zealand, but coach Amir Galinoui says officials told them to return to their training base in Mexico. Several key staff members weren't even allowed to attend the game. The coach is unhappy about players not getting recovery time before the journey. Also frustrated, team captain Mehdi Taremi.
19: We are in a lot of problems, you know. It's so bad and it affects our team and we just want the peace.
18: Because of the war, Iran were forced to move their planned base camp from Arizona to Tijuana. Jonathan Savage, Fox News.
11: Iran's next game is on Sunday, again in L.A. McDonald's is bringing back a treat that mostly went away in the U.S. 34 years ago. It's fried apple pie in honor of America's 250th birthday for a limited time starting June 23rd, available all day. I was McDonald's first ever dessert, introduced in 1968. It comes in a cardboard sleeve, so hot it came with a warning label to wait. I'm Chris Foster, Fox News.
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0: Welcome back in, Clay and Buck. A lot of reactions rolling in, and I do think the Elon Musk trillionaire story is one of the greatest in the history of the United States. We have a guy who comes in, and I didn't even say this in the open, but I do think this is pretty substantial. 4,400 people became millionaires who had been SpaceX employees, including janitors, welders, people who were working for hourly wages. I saw the story of a guy who was making $28 an hour. He's now a millionaire because he got SpaceX stock. 400 people became 100 millionaires. Think about this for a minute. Elon Musk could already buy everything that he ever wanted for the rest of his life. I don't know exactly what the dollar figure is, but certainly if you are a billionaire, you can buy pretty much anything that you would ever want for the rest of your life. Elon Musk becoming a trillionaire doesn't change his life. Certainly when you're worth hundreds of billions of dollars and you become a trillionaire, there's nothing in terms of physical possession that's going to change Elon Musk's life. You know whose life changes? The guys and gals who became millionaires. The guys and gals who became 100 millionaires. That's the difference between living paycheck to paycheck and having generational wealth that you're going to be able to leave to your family, that you're going to be able to potentially use to found another company. We come back. I want to talk about that because think about this. Elon Musk made $100 million. From PayPal. He was one of the initial founders of PayPal. Most people, if they make $100 million, they say, hey, you know what? I'm going to live an easy life. I'm not going to try to do anything else. If we had taxed Elon Musk massively when he made his $100 million, the government might have gotten $50 million of that. But Elon would have never founded SpaceX. He would have never taken over with Tesla. Think about this for a minute. Elon Musk made $100 million, and he pushed, that was the table stakes for him. He pushed all that money into the table and said, hey, I'll raise you. I'm going to try to build rockets. I'm going to try to make new cars. And think of the tens of thousands of jobs that have as a result been created. You guys can weigh in. I'll come back. I'll talk about that a bit more because I do think it's an important story and it's one that should be celebrated by everyone. Elon Musk, greatest capitalist in the history of this country. He couldn't have done what he did anywhere else. If you want to save money, maybe you're not a trillionaire. Maybe you're not a billionaire. Maybe you're not a millionaire. 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
16: We'll see showers and storms today and more on the way tomorrow. This afternoon, partly cloudy with scattered showers and thunderstorms, high 73. Tonight, partly cloudy, low 52. Tomorrow, mostly cloudy, scattered showers and thunderstorms, high only 67. From Fox 11, your station for severe weather coverage, I'm Pete Petoniak for News Talk WTAQ.
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1: Milwaukee Brewers baseball is back. High fly ball, deep center field. Going back is Chisholm at the track. Yelich again. Christian Yelich with his second home run of the night. Here, every ball on your home for the crew. WTAQ.

0: I'm Monica Nelson, and this is Stiefel Investor Insights. 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Today, I'm joined by Michael O'Keefe, Stiefel's Chief Investment Officer. Michael, we've got big news from the Middle East. The U.S. and Iran say they've reached a framework to end the war. When the fighting first broke out, you laid out a few scenarios, and the more hopeful one you called a managed off-ramp. Is that what we're seeing?
1: It is, or well, at least the early outline of an off-ramp. Yesterday, the two sides announced a framework, essentially the wording of a deal with a 60-day window to negotiate the rest. The big pace for the markets is reopening the Strait of Hormuz, the narrow waterway where much of the world's oil moves. A managed off-ramp was always the scenario where cooler heads prevailed and things de-escalated rather than spiraling. That's roughly the path we're on, but it's a framework, not a signed deal, so it's fragile.
0: Okay. So then what does that mean for investors and the inflation worries we've been discussing?
1: Markets liked it. Oil fell to three-month lows and stocks moved higher. Energy was part of why inflation heated up this spring. So a calmer Middle East eases some of that pressure, but it'll take a while for inflation to start to cool. And I temper the enthusiasm. Israeli strikes in Lebanon could test the deal before it's even signed. And cheaper oil doesn't fix everything. As we've discussed, a firm labor market and heavy government borrowing are keeping rates higher for longer. It's a real welcome step, but one we'll watch closely as the details come together.
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5: Good afternoon. I'm Rachel Charniak. President Trump is speaking out on efforts to end the war with Iran.
6: We have our deal done with Iran, and it should be successful. It goes to a second stage, which I think will be actually easier.
5: Trump says the U.S. would not be investing in Iran, despite what he says was a rumor that got out yesterday. He said the most important part of the deal is that Iran will never have a nuclear weapon. Exact details of the agreement have yet to be made public, but reports say it'll open the Strait of Hormuz and open a 30-day window to strike a long-term deal. FBI Director Kash Patel says multiple people have been arrested for threatening to attack the UFC event at the White House. The plot included using drones and a gunman to cause harm at the event on Sunday. The FBI and Secret Service reportedly uncovered the plans and messages between the suspects. It's unclear how far along the group was in planning the attack. Five people in total have been arrested. A Dodge County deputy is out of the hospital after being shot by a suspect. The deputy was released yesterday morning, less than 24 hours after Sunday night's shooting that started on reports of a man causing a disturbance at River Run Dog Park in Elba. After the shooting, the suspect ran back to his vehicle. When deputies went to the suspect's car, they found him dead from what appears to be a self-inflicted gunshot wound. No guns were fired by law enforcement during the situation. While there's been heavy attention to the November midterms, Green Bay's mayoral race is less than a year away. Current Mayor Eric Gingrich, who is also a former state representative, hasn't quite decided on if he'll run for mayor again.
7: I feel like we got a little bit of time, but yeah, planning to sit down with the family and supporters and decide what the next move looks like. I don't see myself running for another office, if not for re-election, but you kind of never say never.
5: Jim Schmidt served as Green Bay mayor from 2003 to 2019. He's also considering a run, but so far no one has officially declared their candidacy. The Green Bay Metro Fire Department is using the most recognizable building in the city to train for high-rise fires. Not only is Lambeau Field home to the Green Bay Packers and plenty of other large-scale events, it's also one of the biggest and tallest buildings in Green Bay. Ben Allen with the Packers security team says protecting the structure and the people inside of it is important.
8: We talk everything from all the event spaces that we have here to when the really bad thing happens. We want them to know our space. We want them to know how to attack issues that may happen in here, and this is just part of that.
5: The fire department is training at the facility throughout the entire week. Now here's your Fox 11 weather update.
9: We'll see some spotty showers and storms today, a little more numerous tomorrow. This afternoon, partly cloudy with scattered showers and thunderstorms, high 73. Tonight, partly cloudy, low 52. Tomorrow, cloudy with showers and thunderstorms, high near 67. On Thursday, a few showers and a high near 71. From Fox 11, your station for severe weather coverage, I'm Pete Pachoniak. 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

0: Welcome back in. Clay and Buck rolling through the program. A lot of you wanting to weigh in on a variety of topics. Oil and gas prices, I'm just going to continue to hammer it home because a lot of places are not talking about it. Soon to go under $4 a gallon. They're back to where they were in March and not far from where they were before the war in Iran actually started. In fact, I believe we have cut eight on this. That's a different cut. Let's take these calls right here. Jim in Florida, fire away. Jim.
1: Yeah, hey, Jim, Green Falls, Ohio. You're forgetting one thing, I think, on the entrepreneur deal. You know, they create jobs, people can work, they can get wealthy, and get wealthy a lot of different ways with those entrepreneurs, but the libs don't want to work, they just want the money. Rent subsidies, food stamps, child care, just hand it over to the government.
0: Thank you for the call. A stat that I think is always significant, less than, let's just say roughly, 50% of Americans pay no federal income taxes. It's kind of a crazy stat. Federal income taxes only paid by 50% of Americans. So, yeah, if you are a net taker from the country, if you're one of the 50%, which is a crazy amount, 50% no federal income taxes at all, then, yeah, it's just great. Just give me things. Give me things. Give me things. Oh, Elon made some money. Give me more of it. Mike, you're greedy. You're taking. You're not building. Mike in Venice, Florida.
2: Hi, Clay.
0: Yes.
2: Yeah, why don't you bring up how many people Elon Musk employs, providing a salary and health care insurance?
0: Yeah, thank you. It's a good question. I looked it up. As you were talking there, Grok tells me that 150,000 to 160,000 people are employed at Elon Musk companies right now. So pretty big number. Building on what Mike said, and they produce a huge amount of productivity for the companies. But yes, like there's a huge amount of taxes that are being paid into the economy. And I would just point out this is one of the flaws that California has run into, because guess where Elon Musk has now based those companies? They're in Texas now. SpaceX is based in Texas. Tesla largely is based in Texas. They used to be California-based companies, and then California lost its mind, and now they've lost the greatest entrepreneurial job creator and builder in any of our lives. I think that's symbolic as well, that Texas now is the home for Elon Musk. I want to tell you all about Tunnel to Towers and the work that they are doing, and also the families that they are taking care of, like United States Air Force Senior Airman Bradley Smith. Bradley joined the military as a rescue man, later cross-trained into tactical air control. He actively pursued elite training opportunities. He took pride in being part of a mission greater than himself. He lost his life in Afghanistan while providing aid to the wounded and fallen. Bradley is survived by his wife, Tiffany, their beautiful daughter, his parents, brother, and sister-in-law. Tunnel to Towers honored Bradley by giving his wife and their daughter a mortgage-free home. You can pay $11 a month and contribute like Buck and I have at T2T.org. That's T2T.org. T, the number 2T.org.
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4: Good afternoon. I'm Rachel Charniak. President Trump is speaking out on efforts to end the war with Iran. He says only one thing in the deal really matters.
5: They will not develop, purchase, buy, or any other thing. They're not going to acquire a nuclear weapon. If they do, all hell will rain down on them.
4: Trump says the U.S. would not be investing in Iran despite what he called a rumor that got out yesterday. Exact details of the agreement have yet to be made public, but reports say it'll open the Strait of Hormuz and open a 30-day window to strike a long-term deal. A B-52 bomber crash at Edwards Air Force Base in California left 8 people dead on Monday. Base officials say the crash happened late Monday morning during what they called a routine test mission northeast of Lancaster. The victims' names have not yet been released, but base officials say they were a mix of uniformed military personnel, government civilians, and government contractors. Governor Tony Evers and state health officials are rolling out $40 million in grants to improve health care in rural Wisconsin.
6: The funding will support projects focused on care coordination, community health workers, and expanding access to dental care. Department of Health Services Secretary Kirsten Johnson says the goal is to reduce gaps in care and strengthen services in underserved areas. $20 million is set aside for community health worker programs, with additional funding for care partnerships and dental clinics adopting new technology. Applications are now open, with deadlines scheduled throughout July and August. Cheryl Maloney, Wisconsin Radio Network.
4: State health leaders say tick activity has reached its seasonal peak. The Department of Health Services says nymphal deer ticks are driving the increase and spread most human tick-borne illnesses, including Lyme disease. Officials say the tiny ticks are harder to detect and can remain attached longer, increasing the risk of disease transmission. Residents are encouraged to use insect repellent, wear protective clothing, and perform daily tick checks. I'm Rachel Charniak, WTAQ News, Talk Sports.
7: I'm Lauren Simonetti, and this is the Fox Business Report.
8: The major averages are mixed in afternoon trading, with the Dow climbing on Iran deal optimism. Oil prices continue to fall, with West Texas Intermediate crude at nearly $76 a barrel. The Dow hitting an all-time intraday high and surging past the 52,000 level for the first time, and on track for its 17th record close of the year. However, the tech-heavy Nasdaq is losing steam as tech stocks lag. The Magnificent Seven big-cap tech stocks are lower, led by Tesla and NVIDIA. Industrials and financials are among the best performers. Investors remain cautious as the Fed kicks off its two-day policy meeting, with new chair Kevin Warsh facing his first big Fed test. And shares of SpaceX continue to take off and are up nearly 12%, and surpassing Amazon, becoming the world's fifth most valuable public company just days after hitting the public markets. That's your Fox Business Report. I'm Hillary Barsky, invested in you.
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14: We'll see some spotty showers and storms today, a little more numerous tomorrow. This afternoon, partly cloudy with scattered showers and thunderstorms, high 73. Tonight, partly cloudy, low 52. Tomorrow, cloudy with showers and thunderstorms, high near 67. On Thursday, a few showers and a high near 71. From Fox 11, your station for severe weather coverage, I'm Pete Pitoniak for News Talk WTAQ.

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0: Welcome back in, Clay and Buck. Two stories that I thought were funny, and then I'm going to dive into the San Francisco Giants story here at the bottom. Southern Poverty Law Center allegedly paying $1.2 million to a neo-Nazi so that they could try to raise money to fight neo-Nazis. An alleged Southern Poverty Law Center employee wasn't just paying $1.2 million to a Nazi. She was also allegedly sleeping with him. So we got the Southern Poverty Law Center fighting Nazis so hard that they're actually sleeping with the Nazis they're giving $1.2 million to. I was having fun with this with Jesse Kelly and Buck on social media. Maybe this woman is actually a genius counter-espionage agent. I'm not sure if she's a double or a triple agent, but maybe she was actually always a Nazi, and she just found a way to get the Southern Poverty Law Center to give money to Nazis. Also, you may have seen this. Chicago, huge story. Oh, my God, the KKK is back. They're burning crosses in parks, except it was an Asian guy who hates Trump. Here's his story.
1: I don't want to wait until he may or may not get impeached. I want him gone right now.
2: On that video, are you threatening him?
1: No.
2: You think he should be brought to an end.
1: I said he deserves to stand trial to the American people. Some paraphrase, I guess. But
2: I think you used the word end.
1: That's what I mean by end. I mean, by end, I don't mean like a civil war, if that is the imagery that you're trying to imagine.
3: Lou says he built this cross after carrying wooden slats from his near West Side apartment to Grant Park last Tuesday afternoon. He showed the red ball cap that he put on the top beam and used lighter fluid and toilet paper to get it all going.
1: I put a red hat to signify the MAGA hat, the Make America Great Again hat, That's what I tied on top.
2: But that's not visible in the one video that was taken by a motorist.
3: Lou says he was protesting what he calls MAGA Christian nationalist supporters and the Trump administration ruling class.
1: You're just scamming people. We're just scamming out of money.
0: All right, we'll stop this because we've got to go to break. But Asian guy burning a cross in Chicago, not racism, actually done because he hates Trump. 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
8: Fox 11, the most accurate forecast team in Northeast Wisconsin. 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
13: Markley, Van Camp, and Robbins. Right after Clay Travis and Buck Sexton on WTAQ. Now, this day. Here's Chris Conley.
14: New York City's population quadrupled in just 20 years, between 1850 and 1870. On this day, June 16th.
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14: One of the reasons for New York's population explosion was jobs. Families were giving up small farms and moving to the city for factory work. The other reason was immigration. And for the children of New York, there was no place to play. Families would often picnic in cemeteries. It was literally the only green space in Manhattan. City leaders decided to set aside 850 acres as open space. About 650 people who already lived there were evicted. Some people said setting aside that much space was too big. It would make the city's housing shortage worse. The land would include a man-made lake, an open space called the sheep pasture. It really was intended for grazing animals. Paths, buildings, and bridges would take another 15 years to build. Central Park was open to the public on this day, June 16th, 1876. And on this day, what's set aside now can become invaluable in the future. I'm Chris Conley.
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16: We'll see showers and storms today and more on the way tomorrow. This afternoon, partly cloudy with scattered showers and thunderstorms, high 73. Tonight, partly cloudy, low 52. Tomorrow, mostly cloudy, scattered showers and thunderstorms, high only 67. From Fox 11, your station for severe weather coverage, I'm Pete Petoniak for News Talk WTAQ.
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0: and celebrated by someone else when they are at work. Again, I think J.D. Vance saying Trump won, we're done with this, is a good take. But my take would actually be that mandating speech never helps increase support for the speech that you are trying to encourage more people to support. In fact, it actually starts to go in the opposite direction. And so I think all of that is a significant aspect, and this story is going to be one worthy of following. Okay, we're going to take some of your calls. I'm sure we're going to be deluged with responses on this. This is going on right now in San Francisco. I would also argue, what's more courageous in San Francisco, wearing a rainbow hat or putting a Bible verse on your hat? I would suggest the Bible verse is actually the more courageous thing to do in terms of you're going to be criticized far more for the Bible verse on a hat than you are for the rainbow hat. In San Francisco in particular, the location here matters. Not every team does these Pride Nights. I would submit to you all 30 Major League Baseball teams should do away with it. All 32 NFL teams, NBA teams. I think the whole Pride world, frankly, has been so forced onto us that it now is hugely counterproductive in terms of actually adding allies to your side. But we're going to get a ton of talkbacks. I'll play some of these tomorrow. 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

0: All right, here we go. This is the Markley, Van Camp, and Robbins Show. I'm Scott Robbins. David Van Camp is right there. Jamie Markley on special assignment. The special assignment, by the way, was bumped a little longer because of weather situations.
1: Yeah.
0: So he'll tell you all about it when he gets back.
1: Oh,
0: boy, that's a tease right there. Isn't it? What's he doing?
1: Sure is.
0: All right, top five stories we're following today. David Van Camp.
2: All right, number five, a top Southern Poverty Law Center official is accused of helping funnel $1.2 million in donor money to an informant in a white supremacist group who was also her lover. They lived together.
0: Oh, my gosh.
2: Yeah. Number four, California Governor Gavin Newsom says Trump is investigating him for political reasons, but apparently this has to do with issues flagged by local and state leaders after his chief of staff, who has now pleaded guilty, by the way, to corruption charges. And there are also some tax questions surrounding his wife's nonprofit organizations. So, but he was getting out, you know, we had it at the very end of the show yesterday.
0: Yeah.
2: He's trying to get out in front of this because he knows there is going to be something there probably.
0: Well, I think there's meat on the bone too.
2: Yeah.
0: I mean, I do on this one, yeah.
2: And again, there are folks in Sacramento who are like, no, this has been brewing for a while.
0: Yep.
2: And some of the tentacles of this, not necessarily in his inner circle and family friends, et cetera, but some of this actually predates the Trump administration. This is something that, and then of course my conspiracy theory mind goes to like, okay, did the Biden administration sick the dogs on Gavin Newsom thinking that, you know, Gavin was going to try to usurp Joe Biden? I don't know.
0: Yeah. That's, well, you know.
2: Or Kamala.
0: Kamala. Yeah. Maybe.
2: Anyway. We'll see where that goes, but I think Gavin Newsom's scared right now. Number three, the FBI arrested several people who were planning an ambush attack at the White House UFC event. A suspect told investigators the goal of the attack was to target capitalist elites and billionaires. Number two, President Trump says he wants to read the terms of the Iran deal word for word so nobody gets it wrong. And then number one, he is warning Iran, all hell will come down if they do not follow the rules. Those are the top five stories that we are watching today. I happen to see this, Scott, a chair, and you're a collector, of course, as we've established on this show, a chair that Taylor Swift sat in for the during the NBA playoffs. This was the Cleveland Cavaliers. They've been auctioning off chairs that celebrities used during games 3 and 4 of the Eastern Conference Finals there at the home arena. A chair that Taylor Swift sat in sold at auction for $7,000.
0: Okay.
2: I
0: don't even really want to know.
2: No.
0: But
2: don't let your mind go. This is the Markley, Van Camp, and Robbins Show.
0: I apologize in advance if you're a psychic and you read my mind right there. I do. I'm sorry.
2: Yeah, Travis Kelce, his chair sold for $1,400.
0: God. Chairs people sat in. Okay,
2: yes.
0: You know, and again, I look at collectibles as something that probably will increase in value.
2: Yeah.
0: As time goes on, now I don't know if that's true of everything I have, but a lot of things I have, that's true. But how is that going to increase?
2: I don't know.
0: Yeah, and how do I prove it?
2: Yeah. Well, I guess you have a certificate of authenticity.
0: Okay.
2: I suppose.
0: Yeah, I suppose you do. I sat in this chair. Holy cow. Well, you remember, like, what was it, like the gum of somebody, too, once?
2: Oh, gosh. Yeah.
0: Some ridiculous thing. People are nuts. All right. Coming up. We have got the What's Your Story, that's for sure. I got a pretty good one today. I know you do too, David. That's on the way. Markley, Van Camp, and Robbins Show.
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15: We'll see some spotty showers and storms today, a little more numerous tomorrow. This afternoon, partly cloudy with scattered showers and thunderstorms, high 73. Tonight, partly cloudy, low 52. Tomorrow, cloudy with showers and thunderstorms, high near 67. On Thursday, a few showers and a high near 71. From Fox 11, your station for severe weather coverage, I'm Pete Petoniak. For News Talk, WTAQ.
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0: This is the Markley, Van Camp, and Robbins Show. I'm Scott Robbins. David Van Camp is there. Jamie Markley on special assignment. David, the top five stories of the day are as follows.
1: Number five, a top Southern Poverty Law Center official is accused of helping to funnel $1.2 million in donor money to an informant in a white supremacist group who was also her lover.
0: Wow.
1: They lived together and had a joint bank account.
0: Are you serious?
1: Yes.
0: Okay. Holy smokes.
1: Yeah. Number four.
0: We've done nothing wrong.
1: Yeah. Number four, California Governor Gavin Newsom says Trump is investigating him for political reasons, but apparently there is an ongoing DOJ investigation into some of his friends and also his wife, but these are issues that have been flagged by local officials in Sacramento and investigators at the state level as well. So he's just getting out in front of it. That's right. The plan right now.
0: Sounds like it.
1: Yeah, the FBI arrested several people who were planning an ambush attack at the White House UFC event. A suspect told investigators the goal of the attack was to target capitalist elites and billionaires. One of them said that Trump was raping and eating children. One of the guys, I guess this is what blew the case wide open, a 19-year-old in Ohio, whose mom called him in.
0: I heard about this.
1: So his mom saw some troubling things and then was like, all right, I got to get ahead of this because you can't do this.
0: Well, probably afraid her son was going to go do something stupid that was going to render him in prison for the rest of his life.
1: Well, yeah, not to mention the human toll that it would take.
0: Yeah, if not dead, yeah. So there you go.
1: Number two, President Trump says he's planning to read the terms of the Iran deal word for word out loud at a press conference in order to sort of circumvent the news media, and then
0: pull up a chair. Huh?
1: Yeah,
0: Uncle Donald's gonna read a story to us.
1: And then number one, he is warning Iran that all hell will come down if they do not follow the terms of the agreement that has been made. Those are the top five stories that we're watching today. I thought this was interesting, Scott. Researchers in Spain have discovered that people have a natural tendency to walk in a counterclockwise direction. So they noticed this actually because they were doing experiments studying social distancing during the pandemic.
0: Yeah.
1: Well, then they looked at the video footage and noticed crowds repeatedly drifting to the left. They tested it again and again. They teamed up with scientists in Japan to see if maybe culture was playing a role, and it didn't. Men and women showed the same left turn bias. It wasn't explained by whether people were right-handed or right-footed or right-eye dominant. They have no idea why. This is the Markley, Van Camp, and Robbins Show.
0: That's interesting.
1: Yeah. I remember
0: I'm trying to think as myself. I don't know. You're not aware of it, I guess, even if you were doing it. So.
1: Well, the modern Olympics originally had athletes running clockwise until officials switched in 1913 because the runners said it felt unnatural.
0: Yeah, it is counterclockwise, isn't it?
1: There is one theory out there. I've heard about this, and I can't explain the science or medicine behind it. I just remember hearing that you have that left-turn bias because your heart's on the left side. And there's something about your natural inclination is to, like, turn into your heart.
0: Wow, evolution is a funky thing, man, isn't it?
1: Yeah.
0: Wow, that's something.
1: Like protecting the heart.
0: Yeah, no kidding. Wow.
1: All right, this is the Markley, Van Camp, and Robbins Show.
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10: 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AI does. 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
13: We'll see showers and storms today and more on the way tomorrow. This afternoon, partly cloudy with scattered showers and thunderstorms, high 73. Tonight, partly cloudy, low 52. Tomorrow, mostly cloudy, scattered showers and thunderstorms, high only 67. 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
2: Yeah. Well, and you talk about going after the racial divide. That's the entire left. They want to divide.
3: Oh, of course.
2: Whether that's a conscious effort or not, it is all about saying, you know, it's all about racial preferences. It's all about pitting races against one another.
3: Well, there's no money in non-division.
2: Right.
3: I mean, and that's really what it comes to. Southern Poverty Law Center. Look no further.
2: Right.
3: I mean, you're paying people to stir it up.
2: Yes.
3: Because you need enemies.
2: Yes.
3: Without enemies, you got no business.
2: Yeah, absolutely. Yeah, so. You got no donations, no cable news hits, no nothing.
3: Yeah, that's the business model. Absolutely.
2: Mm-hmm, it is. All right. You got a news update coming up in just a few here on the Markley, Van Camp, and Robin Show.

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1: Good afternoon. I'm Rachel Charniak. The Brown County Sheriff's Office explained its conclusion on a deadly explosion that killed twin sisters in Howard last year. A Monday press release stated that 26-year-olds Kayla and Haley Frisch died in their home in November as a result of, quote, gasoline being introduced into the home, end quote. Brown County Detective Sergeant Jody Breiter further explained what that meant today.
2: The gas would have had to have been spread in some way to create the amount of vapors that would have caused the explosion. So we don't know if it was poured throughout the home. We know that it was spread somehow. We don't know the exact areas.
1: He added that just hours before the explosion, the sisters purchased empty gas cans at a local gas station and were seen on camera filling the cans. Investigators are still not sure how the gas ignited. Breiter noted that it would be pure speculation to suggest that it was suicide. A Door County Board committee did not take any action today on a recent vote of non-confidence in Sheriff Tammy Sternard by the Deputies Union. The item was before the County Board's Administrative Committee this morning as an informational item, though county leaders say county staff has met with the union and plans to meet with the sheriff in an effort to mediate the dispute. Four new first responder drones are helping Green Bay police and fire crews improve their situational awareness and response efficiency. The devices can provide officials with a bird's eye view of locations and, in some situations, even clear 911 calls without ever responding to a scene. Tom Denny is captain of the PD Community Services Division and head of the Drone as a First Responder program.
3: For both of our departments, that concrete real-time information is what helps us make decisions. That's what helps us allocate our resources.
1: Both police and fire recently completed the required training to pilot the drones, which will be stationed at the Green Bay Department of Public Works East Side and West Side facilities. The contract for the drones is $80,000 a year. Green Bay's Common Council is set to discuss a possible vacant building tax for buildings that sit empty for long periods of time. The idea is a city vacant property registry and fee program. The council's goal is to discourage property owners from keeping buildings empty at the risk of falling into disrepair. The longer a building is vacant, the higher the fee will be. The meeting is set for 6 p.m. at City Hall. A beloved Wisconsin ice cream brand has new owners. Hoffman Family of Companies announced its acquisition of Cedar Crest Ice Cream today. Cedar Crest was founded in 1976 and headquartered in Cedarburg, though its manufacturing plant and Cedar Crest Ice Cream Parlor are both in Manitowoc. Hoffman Family of Companies also operates Oberweis and over 200 other brands. 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
4: This afternoon, partly cloudy with scattered showers and thunderstorms, high 73. Tonight, partly cloudy, low 52. Tomorrow, mostly cloudy, scattered showers and thunderstorms, high only 67. From Fox 11, your station for severe weather coverage, I'm Pete Petoniak. 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
9: Details to come. I'm Chris Foster, Fox News.
10: What exactly did we get out of Trump's failed war?
9: Top Senate Democrat Chuck Schumer is demanding to know what's in a memorandum of understanding to end the military conflict with Iran. President Trump at the G7 summit in France says maybe he'll read the text word by word out loud when it's released.
11: That's a good document. Here's what it says. Iran will never have a nuclear weapon. That's what it says.
9: He says he's optimistic about a final deal with Iran now that that framework is agreed to and Iran's nuclear program, sanctions relief, and frozen assets will be negotiated in new talks. There are five arrests in four states, and the investigation continues into an alleged plot to attack Sunday's UFC event at the White House with explosive-packed drones and then sniper fire.
12: The FBI became aware of the plot last Wednesday after a parent of 19-year-old Tyson Proper alerted police to concerning behavior. He was arrested near Columbus, Ohio. Court filings say investigators learned from Proper of a Signal group chat involving as many as 23 individuals calling itself Vanguard of the Old.
9: Fox's Jared Howell. At the White House, anti-ICE protesters are charged in Minnesota.
13: The U.S. Attorney's Office and the Department of Homeland Security unsealing a federal indictment charging 15 people with alleged ties to two Minneapolis Antifa terror groups stemming from Operation Metro Surge earlier this year. U.S. Attorney Daniel Rosen.
14: To those who choose to threaten or harm federal officers, we will hold you accountable. We will defend federal officers. We will protect the public. We will enforce the law.
13: Homeland Security saying the announcement comes after a months-long investigation that uncovered extensive planning, material support, stalking, and coordinated attacks against federal personnel and facilities. 13 of the accused are in custody. Two remain fugitives. Jeff Manasso, Fox News.
9: Infant mortality in the U.S. hits an all-time low, 5.4 deaths per 1,000 lives births, according to new federal figures from last year. 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
0: This is the Markley, Van Camp, and Robbins Show.
28: Uh-huh. All right, here we go. This is the Markley, Van Camp, and Robbins Show. I'm Scott Robbins. Right over there, you see that guy right there? That's David Van Camp. You see the guy that's not there? Nope, you don't, because he's not there. That's Jamie Markley. He'll be back tomorrow, weather permitting. He'll explain the whole thing when he gets here.
29: Mm-hmm.
28: That's all I got for right now.
29: All right. Well, J.D. Vance, the Vice President of the United States, walking into the cow's den on The View. And, well, they were trying to throw every left-wing talking point at him, and boy, they got turned around. This is a pretty interesting exchange between J.D. Vance and Whoopi Goldberg.
30: What did black people do to this administration that has allowed it to really stigmatize folks of color? And you know how hard it is. You have folks of color in your family.
29: Sure.
30: So when you see, you know, things, the Emmett Till stuff coming down, or them doing all kinds of removal of information of black heroes, how does that sit with you?
31: Well, what exactly are you talking about, Whoopi? Because I know
30: Emmett Till
31: was
30: Emmett Till was a kid. All the stuff. Yeah.
31: No, I want to know what I'm talking about.
30: So in a lot of the
32: museums,
30: where they're taking down the actual history that happened in this country. Slavery happened, all kinds of stuff happened, and it seems that it has been very easy for this administration to remove that and also to denigrate black folks who have worked their behinds off to get this American dream. How do you, I mean, you know that.
28: What are you talking about?
29: She spent the better part of a minute saying absolutely nothing, because he's saying, hey, give me an example. Right, just an example. The museums are all museum-y, and slavery happened, and
28: lynchings and Emmett Till and okay.
29: I love the audience groan too when he says, "What specifically are you talking about?"
28: And that, well, I want to know what you're talking about. Yeah,
29: what he's saying that, like, yeah, we're not going to prioritize DEI in the Smithsonian. Is that what you're talking about?
28: Was it ever there?
29: Yeah.
28: Okay. Well. But, I don't know. I clearly don't understand any of that.
29: There's a little bit more if you're brave.
28: Of course I do.
29: It.
28: Yes. Yeah.
31: So Sonny, that was actually a very helpful intervention, because I think the story you're talking about is where you know, allegedly the administration is holding back the appointments of people based on skin color.
30: I've seen this story. I'm talking about black history getting erased from public spaces. Black voter districts are being dismantled. Black leaders are being sidelined from our ranks. Where do Americans of color fit in this vision? Because it doesn't seem like we fit.
31: And if I may, since
1: October of last year, there's been something like 6,668 refugees allowed into the country. All but three were white South Africans.
31: So, first of all, I'm very skeptical of that number because we have a lot of different immigration pathways in the United States of America. But let me just address Whoopi's point. Look, first of all, you asked the question, and maybe you don't believe this coming from me, but I think everybody is welcome in our political coalition. Frankly, even if you didn't vote for us, everybody is welcome in our country so long as you're an American citizen with the duties and the legal obligations and rights to be here. But Whoopi, let me just give you an example of this.
30: Yeah.
31: Okay, so you say that we're anti-minority or anti-black.
30: No, I didn't say that. Asked, fine.
31: Be fair.
30: Don't start any stuff
31: all
30: with
31: right,
30: me,
31: okay,
30: man. Don't
31: right.
30: get me in trouble. Don't start no stuff with me.
29: But, well, I mean, in fairness to the vice president, she was implying that.
28: Of course she was. Yes.
29: I mean, but okay.
28: Yeah.
31: I misinterpreted your question,
30: but let me
31: answer your actual question there. Mm-hmm. What I'm saying, I think, okay, look at Washington, D.C. One of the most democratic and one of the blackest, by share population, blackest cities in the United States of America has seen a radical decrease in violent crimes and sexual assaults and in murders. We have tried to take the crime issue seriously, in part because we believe everybody, whether you're black or white or rich or poor, deserves to live in a safe neighborhood.
30: Does the crime step in? This is not about crime. This is about
5: women lost their jobs.
30: Right. This is about human rights.
31: What you're saying is.
30: Black
31: we got to do more on the economy.
30: And black history has been erased from public
31: spaces. Black history
30: spaces.
31: Is not erased
30: that is true.
31: From public
30: guys,
31: spaces.
5: We do have to get to Iran
31: right.
5: when we get back.
31: Yeah,
5: some
31: but,
5: very
31: but
5: important.
31: Guys, I'm telling you, we celebrate black history. We celebrate all American history in this administration.
5: Can I
31: you guys might be skeptical of this, but I promise you.
30: Vice President J.D. Vance when we come back.
29: Yeah. That's just like a 5-on-1 carnival of nonsense right there. Because they're throwing out like all these different things without explaining what they're actually asking here. It's crazy.
28: Well, this is interesting because this reminds me of the man on the street stuff when you go to the sign people.
29: Yes.
28: The sign people are out there screeching and yelling, holding signs up about the demise of democracy. And what specifically has Donald Trump done to take away democracy? Well, there's just too many. I can't have all day. I can't, you know. Name one. Well, again, I'm not talking to you.
29: I know what you're doing. It's a setup.
28: No, I'm right, exactly.
29: Asking,
28: no, I'm asking you a question. You know, you're obviously passionate about something.
29: Yeah.
28: What is it?
29: Yeah.
28: So, again, you can't, you know, this is the, what is a female argument, you know? I mean, it's nonsense. But, so you're asking these people who are making all these accusations to give you an example of the accusation they're making, and they can't do it.
29: No, they can't.
28: And this is The View, by the way.
29: Yes.
28: You got producers that can feed them answers. You know, they don't have any idea.
29: They don't have notes. It's like, hey, if you're going to ask a question, a loaded question like that, at least have some examples on a note card. You know,
28: Sonny Hostin's the worst, by the way. The biggest racist on that show is Sonny Hostin.
29: Yeah. All right. Well, speaking of racism, Brandon Johnson is responding to the reports that a Asian American male who's a college student is the one who lit that cross on fire in Chicago last week.
28: Oh yeah.
29: And he said this guy that Merlin Liu is his name said he did it as a protest against the Trump administration. Well, the mayor of Chicago, Brandon Johnson, was asked about this update, and get a load of this.
6: Merlin Liu, who was interviewed by NBC 5, who admitted to allegedly burning the cross in Grant Park. During that interview, he seemed to lack an understanding of the meaning behind burning a cross and the implications of that. How concerning is that to you as mayor of, obviously, of a city with a predominantly black population, and do you think there needs to be more education around that?
7: Well, look, I can't speak to his lack of or understanding of the gravity of what he's alleged of having done. And, you know, again, it's a painful reminder of how hatred towards black Americans still permeates, you know, in our society.
29: No, it's not.
8: What?
29: This guy's a... The kid in question is just a moron. I mean, here's part of that interview with NBC 5. The guy didn't know what the burning cross meant. That's what he says.
8: Yeah,
29: I don't understand how that's supposed to be a reminder of how hatred towards black Americans still permeates our society. This guy's a moron.
9: Did you make it all the way through almost 4 years at UIC without somebody teaching you that a burning cross is one of the most divisive symbols in America?
10: No, I didn't. I don't really have any, like, I never grew up with religion, never really surround myself with people with it. My childhood friends, I remember them going to, like, confirmation and stuff like that, but
9: it's a symbol of the Ku Klux Klan. I mean, that really is where it started. Nobody ever taught you that?
10: No,
9: you never read it in a history book? Nobody?
10: No. I just saw the Wikipedia page with the movie with the, like, I think it's called, like, Under One Nation or something.
29: Yeah, he's talking about Birth of a Nation.
8: Right.
29: A pro-KKK movie.
8: That was 100 years old or older.
29: Yeah, over 100. Yeah. 111 years old, I think. Yeah.
8: Yeah,
29: he just has no idea what he's talking about or what he was doing. So, yeah, the idea that Brandon Johnson is still trying to make this a race thing about how all these people hate black people. I mean, this guy Merlin Liu is out there going, hey, I'm an arsonist, but I am not a racist. Okay?
8: Right. He had no idea what he was doing.
29: No.
8: Performative art.
29: Looked something up on Wikipedia. And
8: he was railing against the billionaires and Donald Trump.
29: Yes, that apparently.
8: Well, that'll show him, lighting a cross on fire. You know, I hadn't thought about it before, but I'm going to start giving my money away now that cross has been lit. Now I got to do something. Can't have all this money laying around anymore.
29: Yeah. No, you can't. Yeah. I did see this. If you never got around to that spring cleaning that you plan to do, still have a few more days of spring left if you want to get that in. But there's a new article on cleaning mistakes that make your home dirtier. Some of these, this may be news you could use. You know, if I was a local TV news guy, I would say these are tips on how to clean.
8: All right.
29: Forgetting to clean the things you used to clean. That is, the equipment we used to clean need to be cleaned too, like vacuums, washing machines, toilet brushes. Those have to be cleaned as well, because if that's dirty, then you're just spreading the dirt around. Mopping the floor with laundry detergent, some people do that. It was like a viral sensation. Laundry detergent, though, actually leaves a residue that attracts and traps dirt. That's why you have the rinse cycle in your washing machine.
8: Oh, that makes sense. Yeah, sure.
29: And then using cleaning agents incorrectly because you didn't read the instructions. Some products are just ineffective when used wrong. Of course, we know some can actually damage it, whatever you're using it on. Spraying cleaning agents directly onto the surface, or on the surface, I should say. I did not know this part, but unless directed by the instructions, it is generally better to apply cleaning products to a sponge, cloth, or brush to control the amount used and prevent streaks, cloudiness, and dulling.
8: Okay, so instead of applying it to the spot, put it on the sponge first. Is that right? Am I reading that correctly?
29: That's,
8: okay.
29: That's right, yeah. Go there first.
8: Also, see, I do the exact opposite of that, too.
29: I always spray just directly on the surface if I'm cleaning, because it's like, whatever. I don't care.
8: I never do cloth to surface, no.
29: Right. I like this one. Washing windows on a sunny day. Cleaning glass on a bright day can cause streaky, cloudy windows. Direct sunlight heats the glass, causing soapy cleaning solutions to evaporate too quickly, so you're not really doing anything. I've never heard that, but I don't remember the last time I actually washed windows. So.
8: No, I hose mine down.
29: Yeah.
8: I just get the hose.
29: Exactly.
8: Goes.
29: Yeah. So, I don't know.
8: That's it.
29: Anyway, maybe there's some news you can use there, all right?
8: All right, Dave, we appreciate that. After all the other nonsense we've been dealing with today, that was a nice, refreshing break.
29: Yes.
8: Tips you can use.
29: Yes.
8: With David Van Camp. I think that's a weekly feature.
29: Top 5 stories you can use coming up next.

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0: All right, here we go. This is the Markley Van Camp and Robbins Show. I'm Scott Robbins, right over there. David Van Camp, Jamie Markley on special assignment. Back tomorrow, weather permitting.
1: Yes. Yeah. He melts when it rains too much.
0: You never know. Yeah, you never know how that's going to work out. Also, my my top three stories of the day on the way, too.
1: Yes, that
0: Let's
1: is
0: Let's not
1: true.
0: Forget that, because that's a highlight, I'll tell you. That's broadcast museum time. Okay.
1: We do have the top five stories that we are following today.
0: Yeah.
1: Not according to Scott Robbins.
0: No.
1: Just according to what people are talking about right now. 15 Antifa-linked people in Minnesota have been arrested for interfering in ICE operations. That's number five. Number four, fascinating story. A top Southern Poverty Law Center official is accused of helping funnel $1.2 million in donor money to an informant in a white supremacist group who was also her live-in boyfriend.
0: Oh,
1: man.
0: I'll tell you.
1: Number three, a really sad story. It's still under investigation. A B-52 bomber crashed shortly after takeoff at Edwards Air Force Base. Eight people were killed in that. The cause of the crash remains under investigation. Number two, the FBI arrested several people who were planning an ambush attack at the White House UFC event. A suspect told investigators that the goal of the attack was to target and kill capitalist elites and billionaires, in his words. Number one, President Trump talking about the Iran deal. He's out there trying to sell it. And he is warning Iran all hell will come down if they do not follow the rules. Those are the top five stories that we are watching today. 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
0: Mm-hmm.
1: I had a few stories, and I'll do this a lot of times when I'm prepping for the show. I'll just see a headline that I think, hey, that could be kind of funny, and I don't really click through. I just send it to myself, and then
0: yeah.
1: A lot of times don't even use it.
0: Mm-hmm.
1: But just a couple of quick hitters here, if you'd like to hear them. Chinese drivers have figured out a way to fool Tesla autopilot. So with autopilot, it'll drive for you, but you have to have somebody in the front seat. So what they're doing is they're using miniature doll heads to trick the in-cabin camera into believing that an attentive driver is sitting behind the wheel. So they can, like, kick back, relax, but they've got this little, like, doll head hanging up in front of the camera that just tricks the autopilot.
0: Oh, okay. So the autopilot continues.
1: Oh, yeah, it still goes.
0: Yeah, yeah.
1: But, yeah, you can't just fall asleep behind the wheel and the autopilot, but you can if you use this clever hack from Chinese drivers.
0: Well, they'll think of everything, won't they?
1: Yeah.
0: Make your life easier? Sure.
1: Yeah. I saw Fox also just agreed to buy Roku for $22 billion.
0: I saw that, too.
1: And Roku is the big streaming device. I'm not really sure why they did it, but, I mean,
0: I don't know, they must have
1: a good reason. I mean, $22 billion is a lot of money. They must think that they can capitalize on a lot of this
0: $22
1: billion. Yeah.
0: Wow.
1: I thought this was crazy. A man was saved by his gaming PC the other day when it caught a stray bullet. The gun was actually accidentally discharged by the neighbor's dog. This is like the third or fourth dog fires gun story we've had in the last 6 months.
0: You need some common sense gun laws against dogs shooting people.
1: They are under the age of 18, most of them.
0: Some random dogs just shooting people.
1: You can't. We need to have a national conversation about the violent dogs
0: who are armed,
1: apparently.
0: Yes.
1: I saw this. The U.S. Army spent over $1 billion on nearly 10,000 augmented reality headsets for soldiers to wear in combat. Soldiers don't want to use them because they cause headaches. I don't know if you've ever used some of these devices before.
0: I have not.
1: The VR or the augmented reality. It is disorienting. And I could imagine, yeah, if you're in a combat situation, which is already disorienting, you wouldn't want something like that on your eyeballs. But
0: my life is augmented reality. I don't need any special glasses.
1: This is the Markley, Van Camp, and Robbins Show. Yeah, I mean, but imagine spending $1 billion and everybody's like, no, we don't even want them.
0: Yeah, do you have one of those? Headset
1: augmented reality. I have a VR headset, but I don't use it.
0: Much?
1: I used it twice and I got a migraine.
0: Oh, really?
1: Yeah, I just
0: Is it just tight on your head?
1: No, it's just I don't know. It's almost like motion sickness, and I've never really been motion sick or seasick in my life, but it feels like that. Like it's almost like too real, but it's disorienting because like if you're playing a video game, your character moves when you press a button. but your character also moves if you lift up your head and all this. So it's like you're moving, but you're not walking, but you are walking. It's just my brain can't handle that. Maybe I'm too dumb.
2: I don't blame you.
1: That wouldn't surprise me. Trifecta coming up on the Markley, Van Camp, and Robin Show.
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4: Good afternoon. I'm Rachel Charniak. Iran and the United States will formally sign a deal on Friday to end the fighting.
5: The stunning lakeside resort of Bergenstock, Switzerland, will be the setting for the ceremonial signing of the agreement to end the war with Iran. The Swiss Foreign Ministry has made the announcement. Vice President J.D. Vance is due to ink the deal on behalf of President Trump. We're told both sides have already digitally signed the Memorandum of Understanding. Bergenstock was suggested as the location by mediators from Pakistan and Qatar. It also hosted talks aimed at ending the war in Ukraine 2 years ago. The full text of the Iran deal is still to be made public. Jonathan Savage, Fox News.
4: President Trump's White House ballroom project cost is rising. Reports say the documents from the project's contractor show the ballroom is projected to cost $600 million. The record shows half of that is expected to come from taxpayer money. Former Milwaukee County Judge Hannah Dugan's motion seeking a new trial and acquittal is denied. Federal Judge Lynn Alderman today released his decision that Dugan, quote, cannot satisfy the burden required for reconsideration, end quote. Alderman had previously denied that request in April, and Dugan was scheduled to be sentenced on June 3rd, with Alderman instead hearing oral arguments for her motion to reconsider a prior order denying dismissal of the case. In December, a jury found Dugan guilty of felony obstruction for helping Eduardo Flores Ruiz evade federal agents. The Wisconsin Legislative Black Caucus hosted their annual Juneteenth celebration at the state capitol today. Milwaukee Democratic Senator Dora Drake is the caucus chair.
6: Juneteenth to me is more than a single holiday, which commemorates when Union troops arrived in Galveston, Texas, finally proclaiming all African Americans were free. To me, it is a reminder of the ongoing struggle for liberation even beyond bondage.
4: Communities across Wisconsin are planning their own Juneteenth celebrations on Friday and over the weekend. I'm Rachel Charniak, WTAQ News, Talk Sports.
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9: The major averages finishing mixed as tech stocks retreat, with chip makers leading the sell-off. However, the Dow posted its 17th record close of the year and traded above the 52,000 level for the first time on falling oil prices and Iran deal optimism. Financials and industrials were the best performers. Oil fell for a fourth day to its lowest level in more than 3 months, with West Texas Intermediate crude settling at around $76. The Dow up 329 points, the Nasdaq lower by 308, S&P 500 down 43. Shares of SpaceX rose nearly 5% for its third session of gains since going public last week. At one point, SpaceX had surpassed both Microsoft and Amazon in market cap during the trading session. SpaceX's rally had just enough fuel to jump over Amazon as the fifth largest company by market value. That's your Fox Business Report. I'm Hilary Barsky, invested in you.
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2: We'll see some spotty showers and storms today, a little more numerous tomorrow. This afternoon, partly cloudy with scattered showers and thunderstorms, high 73. Tonight, partly cloudy, low 52. Tomorrow, cloudy with showers and thunderstorms, high near 67. On Thursday, a few showers and a high near 71. From Fox 11, your station for severe weather coverage, I'm Pete Petoniak. 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

0: It's 503 WTA.
1: Good afternoon, I'm Rachel Charniak. The Brown County Sheriff's Office explained its conclusion on a deadly explosion that killed twin sisters, 26-year-olds Kayla and Haley Frisch in Howard, at their home in November. During the investigation, Brown County Detective Sergeant Jody Breiter said three gas cans were found inside the home.
2: The night before, the girls were together and they purchased empty gas cans at a local gas station, and then they are on camera filling those gas cans.
1: He added that the gas was either poured or spread somehow throughout the house. Investigators are still not sure how the gas ignited. Breiter also noted it would be pure speculation to suggest it was suicide. No people are injured after a fire at a Green Bay PetSmart store. The first responding crews found smoke and an electrical order outside with light to moderate smoke inside. Some fish died in the fire, but many more fish and smaller animals were saved. $100,000 in damage was caused to the store. No large animals were in the store at the time, and all remaining pets were taken to other PetSmart stores. While there's been heavy attention to the November midterms, Green Bay's mayoral race is less than a year away. Before Mayor Eric Gengrich secured the position in 2019, Jim Schmidt held the role from 2003 to 2019. We could see his name on the ballot again.
3: I'm going to be honest with you, as I've always been, is that, yeah, I'm thinking about it. You know, I sure like to promote the community and talk to people and learn about it more and more.
1: Current Mayor Eric Gengrich is also still working to decide if he should run. So far, no one has officially declared their candidacy. The Oshkosh Common Council is considering the future of license plate cameras in the city. Oshkosh Police Chief Dean Smith is said to be in talks with a new company to replace Flock cameras. The City Council rescinded its contract from the cameras over a loss of trust after voting to renew its contract one day prior. A local marching band will represent Wisconsin in an Independence Parade in Philadelphia. The Pulaski Red Rider Marching Band will perform in the July 3rd Salute to Independence Semiquicentennial Parade on the streets where the nation's independence was born 250 years ago. The parade will have representation from all 50 U.S. states and U.S. territories, including 50 marching bands, 13 floats, military elements, special units, and historical elements, as well as international groups. Now here's your Fox 11 weather update.
4: We'll see some spotty showers and storms today, a little more numerous tomorrow. This afternoon, partly cloudy with scattered showers and thunderstorms, high 73. Tonight, partly cloudy, low 52. Tomorrow, cloudy with showers and thunderstorms, high near 67. On Thursday, a few showers and a high near 71. From Fox 11, your station for severe weather coverage, I'm Pete Petoniak. 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
10: Details are coming. I'm Lisa Lucera, Fox News. That's what Vice President J.D. Vance says as he prepares to sign an agreement with Iran. He tells Fox's The Five the agreement is simple.
11: One, Iran can't have a nuclear weapon. Two, the Straits of Hormuz are open. And number three, there are all of these benefits contemplated that the Iranians can get if they behave.
10: On the question of whether Iran will profit from the agreement, the vice president said again, if Iranians change how they interact with the world, they will benefit economically. And if they don't get anything. Senate Democratic leader Chuck Schumer again calling for details of the deal to be made public.
12: After more than 100 days of bloodshed, 13 Americans killed, hundreds more wounded, tens of billions of dollars spent. What exactly did we get out of Trump's failed war?
10: At the G7 in France, President Trump said he is willing to open the details of the agreement to Congress. The FBI says a concerned mother in Ohio helped disrupt a plot to attack last weekend's White House UFC fight. At least five people under arrest.
13: Those involved in the alleged plot were arrested in Ohio, Nebraska, Missouri, and California. In Ohio, investigators say 19-year-old Tyson Proper's mother called police after she was concerned about her son's recent conduct, including firearms purchases and his communications with people online. According to authorities, when she asked him what he was doing, he said he couldn't tell her exactly, but that they were looking at multiple different locations and intended to conduct recon as well as hit-and-run missions.
10: Fox's Davis Punt in Washington. Court filings say investigators learned from Proper of a group chat on the app Signal where they were sharing information. Wall Street, the Dow gained 328, reaching another record. The Nasdaq minus 307. The S&P off 42. Oil dipped below $80 a barrel. 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
16: 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Heroes like NYPD Detective Victor Vargas, a U.S. Air Force veteran who died from pancreatic cancer after serving in the World Trade Center recovery efforts. Tunnel to Towers honored Detective Vargas by paying off the family's mortgage. 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
10: The lead engineer on board the tanker that crashed into and collapsed a Baltimore bridge now faces a federal charge.
17: Federal lawyers have charged the chief engineer of the Dolly, Karthikeyan Dinadayalan, with violating the Port and Waterways Safety Act. It's alleged the engineer knowingly did not tell the Coast Guard about hazardous conditions on the vessel. Investigators found that pumps were inappropriately hooked up to generators. The Dolly lost control in Baltimore Harbor more than 2 years ago, causing the collapse of the Francis Scott Key Bridge. A lawyer for the engineer did not comment on the charge, but the engineer has agreed with federal attorneys to defer the prosecution, which could also be dismissed if certain terms are met. Gernal Scott, Fox News.
10: The ship's operator, one employee, and a shoreside superintendent have already been charged. Pizza Hut will be sold for $2.7 billion by its parent company, Yum Brands. The company says the private equity firm Long Range Capital will buy the U.S. business for about $1.5 billion, and its holdings in China will be bought by Yum China Holdings Incorporated. Pizza Hut has been hurt in recent years with the growth of DoorDash and other online delivery services. McDonald's celebrating America's big birthday with the return of a fan favorite.
18: McDonald's will be serving up some fried apple pie to honor America's 250th birthday. The fast food giant is bringing back the nostalgic item for the first time in more than three decades. It'll be available at most U.S. restaurants for a limited time starting June 23rd. The treat features McDonald's signature apple filling wrapped in a golden fried crust. The dessert originated from a family recipe by East Tennessee owner-operator Lytton Cochran in the 1960s and became a fan favorite before leaving the menu in the 1990s.
10: Fox's Hillary Barsky. I'm Lisa Lucera. This is Fox News.
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1: 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AI does. 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
2: 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And our Jalapeno Jack Pub Burger knows just how to spice up your summer plans. Zesty pepper jack cheese, creamy jalapeno sauce, all on a lightly buttered brioche bun with juicy tomato and crisp lettuce.
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2: 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But like summer, it's only here for a limited time. So order now with the Culver's app. And don't forget to join Delicious Rewards to earn points with every bite.
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0: WTAQ. 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